the hooligan gentleman with Vampire on local bandwidth. Chaos in Motion, RIP Society. Before that, brand new music from that band. We got 2 hours of local original music happening. And while you're hanging out, go to KIBC.com. Now, I don't have the local bandwidth page updated quite yet or Luna's local blog. I'm working on that. But we got a ton of events, a ton of shows coming up, including some that have bands that you've heard right here on local bandwidth, some of which you can go register for tickets. Win tickets, check out bands, maybe get a new favorite local band. We've got a couple of shows coming up that include local bands within the next month. I mean, we're almost to July, and one of those you can register to win tickets for is for Mind Rot. It is their CD release party along with River City Rejects, and that one's going to happen on July 31st at the Bourbon Theater. Register to win tickets right now. Of course, you got a little bit of time, but go check it out. That out. Put it on your calendar. And also on your calendar, maybe you want to head out this week. Do a July 4th show. Yeah, well, it's a Saturday night. And if you head to Omaha, you could check out this band live. It is Flux Amok with Sci-Fi Western on local bandwidth.

0: 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They will be playing in Omaha. They got a show on July 4th. So 4th of July party, Saturday night, along with the band before that, Flux Amok, Sci-Fi Western. Two bands you could check out live this week. 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It does have to be original music because that is what the show is all about. You've got to be local. We're talking Nebraska bands there. Also, what the show's all about. And some flavor of rock. I mean, we are on the blaze. Big, wide variety there. 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
0: Now, this next artist has a couple of shows coming up this week. On Thursday, July 2nd, going to be at Wilderness Ridge. Sunday, July 5th in Orchard, Nebraska. It is Daniel Christian with Bruising the Bricks on Local Bandwidth.

the Platinum Pearls. That is Here in the Moment. And if you want to see them live, head up to Omaha Wednesday, July 1st. They've got a show there. Look for the Light, Whispering in the Dark before that. We're rolling through 2 hours of local original music. That is what Local Bandwidth is all about. You got Luna hanging out like I do every Sunday night. And somehow we're already at the end of June. July is just around the corner. Of course, that means more shows. More music. Yeah, okay. Same stuff, just maybe warmer. Right now, though, how about another band you can go see live? These guys playing at the Zoo Bar on Friday, July 3rd. It is Space Riders of the 25th Dimension with Headstone on Local Bandwidth.

0: 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That is Unified Kill Theory on Local Bandwidth. Space Riders of the 25th Dimension before that. 2 hours of local original music. 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
0: Let's check out a band that you get to see live at Bodega's Alley on Wednesday, July 1st. 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

That is, again, for the first time with Coming Home on Local Bandwidth. Head Change was Searching before that. 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I'm going to get Luna's local blog updated. 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

0: 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There are, of course, a few rules. It does have to be original music, no samples or covers. You got to be local. We're talking Nebraska artists here. And some flavor of rock. If you've been paying attention tonight, you're gonna get the idea that there is a wide variety. And if you're not sure, just ask luna@kibz.com. Hit me up with any questions you got. Maybe next week we're checking out your stuff here on Local Bandwidth. 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
7: 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Here's Luna.
0: All right. It is time. I know. Not only are we wrapping up the Local Bandwidth for tonight, we're wrapping up the last Local Bandwidth of June. I know. It's going to be July next week. I can't believe this. Anyway, I don't know why that is just... That this month has just really gone super, super fast. But I will be back for the first Local Bandwidth of July. You're going to find me next Sunday, 7 o'clock. 2 hours of local original music between now and then. You want to know about anybody I played, anything going on, make sure you're going to KIBZ.com. You can find the Local Bandwidth page under Behind the Mic. I'm going to work on getting that updated. You're going to check out this band. It is a band called Hemingway with Placate.

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0: 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I need you tonight. 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

0: It's Stir Cove this summer. We'll see you at Papa Roach. 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

Todd and Tyler Radio Empire presents TNT Countdown. A run-up to the live kickoff with highlights from previous shows. We'll be live in about 60 minutes. So let's start counting it down.

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1: Yeah. It is also Dental Drill Appreciation Day. I don't know
2: what?
1: Who really appreciates dental drill, but I guess you could appreciate the fact that, you know.
3: They work.
1: They're not using manual bits anymore.
3: And they got better.
1: Yeah.
4: I appreciate the fact that I don't need one.
1: Yeah. I like the result of what happens after the dental drill.
3: Oh, my God. Yeah.
1: But at the time, you don't
3: remember
1: really
3: the 60s? Holy
1: appreciate
3: hell.
1: The dental drill.
3: All right.
1: Yeah. But if you're going to meet the dental drill today, make sure. Say the three magic words, give me gas.
3: Yeah.
4: I've never had gas at the dentist.
1: Might cost you a little extra. Yeah, the insurance doesn't
3: I never have
1: that.
3: Either, Puss. I've had a lot of Novocaine and pills and stuff, but not gas.
4: But I've also never had, like, really extensive dental work done. I mean, I've been pretty lucky there.
1: It's about a 30-minute whippet. Yeah. You just get that
3: that's not bad.
1: Head buzz going on with you.
4: Now he's coming around.
3: Yeah, I'm coming around.
1: When it really kicks in, it feels like you're levitating. It feels like your feet are floating above the dental chair.
2: That sounds awesome.
1: Yeah.
3: And it does sound awesome, right? Drugs are good.
1: You don't want to drive home right away. They make me sit in the lobby for about 10 or 15 minutes before I get up and drive away.
3: Everywhere Todd goes, by the way. Yeah. They make him sit in the lobby. Everywhere he leaves yoga, they make him sit in the lobby first. You better sit down here for a while. We make sure Todd is okay.
2: Find your keys in your phone.
3: By the way, if you're just tuning in, Todd got stuck in the parking lot, couldn't come back. He was missing for half a segment, and Puss had to go find him, stand in the parking lot with no keys.
4: Or phone.
3: I love the headline of this. I love the first word of this article. Afternoon naps are good for your brain. Here's how, and four ways to get the most out of it. Don't sleep on naps. Hey, Nick. That's Mr. Skin coming up.
2: Damn it.
3: Don't you hate? That's it. Don't sleep on naps. I didn't have my bingo card today.
2: Oh.
3: I'm sorry. We've always said this. Here's the problem that I have of years of naps. And this is it. It's Saturday afternoon, no matter what. If I'm sitting around the house and I don't want to nap because I'm just awake, I've slept the night before, I want to just do other stuff, I'm thinking, oh.
1: But you're in a rhythm.
3: I got to close my eyes.
4: Yeah.
3: I got to close my eyes. It just sucks, though, sometimes. But you feel better when you wake back up. And usually that Saturday afternoon one is a shorter one. But it's like, man, my body should not be tired right now.
4: But, you know, you can do that.
3: Oh, I can do that,
4: You can do that.
3: I can do that. But sometimes, to be honest with you, I'd rather not nap. I'd rather go do something, but I got to nap.
4: Yeah, I get it.
1: This weekend was a good napping weekend.
3: Oh, yeah, I didn't leave the house. After I was out of the house Saturday. It didn't snow here until midnight Saturday night.
4: I get the same thing at the end of the evening, like on a Friday or Saturday night. If you want to stay out a little later, but about 10 o'clock or so, I'm just like, nah, I'm done. It's just because that's just the rhythm of your body.
3: Has this changed the culture completely? Because, you know, the old days, people napping, they were all, you're lazy, you get up, blah, blah, you used to talk about that before. Do people care anymore? I don't have time for a nap. Well, you should probably make time for a nap.
2: I found that people look down on you if you're a regular napper.
1: And they don't have to be long naps.
3: No.
2: Well, they could be.
1: Yeah, 30, 45 minutes, I think, any more
3: it
1: than that.
3: It says here, after a 45-minute nap, researchers found that synaptic connections in the brain, connections between nerve cells, were able to recover and were better prepared to take on a new content, which is the reason we nap. So we used to talk about, so we weren't dicks the rest of the day. Too late for that. But it's also about just being able to recover. And think about the things the rest of the day.
1: Now, if you're constantly tired,
3: right.
1: You know, you should get that looked into.
3: And you did, Todd, and you did. Right?
1: No, but I'm not constantly tired.
3: I know, I don't get that.
1: Apparently, I constantly snore.
3: Yeah.
1: That's why I looked into it.
4: Yeah. Well, and constantly tired could be a number of things. It could be, you know, not just sleep apnea like for you. I mean,
3: you're working your ass off, you know?
4: Well, it could be.
3: It's also
4: heart problems.
3: It's also
4: it could be
3: January and dark at night and. It's cloudy and there's snow.
4: Yeah.
3: I'm tired all the time.
1: Also, they say if naps consistently disrupt your nighttime sleep, you may not be in. You might not be one of those nappers.
3: No, it doesn't.
1: So you need to adjust your schedule.
3: And I love this one. It talks about caffeine. Doesn't affect me. I drink about a cup and a half every morning. I'm napping an hour after work.
2: I'm drinking coffee all day long now.
3: Oh, you always that's right because you're.
2: I do miss the nap.
3: Are you getting better sleep at night though?
2: Are you going
3: to bed a little earlier?
4: Yeah, you're going to bed earlier.
2: Yeah. Yeah. There's sometimes I've gotten home and I'll just like sleep for 20 minutes at 5:30, 6.
3: Oh, you're a working man now.
4: Kicked back in the recliner like
3: you're a white
4: typical suburban dad
3: with your socks, you know, stinking, you know.
1: I've noticed you're getting an extra 7 to 10 minutes in the morning.
2: Yeah,
4: sometimes 12. Yeah. Today it was about 12.
3: Yeah. So your wife can't yell at you about because you're napping now. You're a working man. You come home at night, fix me something neat. I'm taking a nap. I'm going to go to sleep.
2: Yeah, I found that that doesn't go over well either. To fix me something to eat.
3: Yeah, that's probably not the way you say that.
2: No, what I found is there's also like we even need to get home. There's stuff to do there too.
3: There's stuff to do there, right? Yeah. Like fix me something to eat. Yeah. I worked hard all day. Damn it! Yeah.
1: Oh,
3: fix
1: my,
3: me something to eat.
1: Yeah. My ex used to hate when I napped. There's just this contempt for a sleeping man.
3: Right.
2: Mm-hmm.
3: Well, I remember not just it wasn't about exes for me. It was just about people in general would say, "Oh, you nap."
2: Yeah. They're awesome.
3: I think that stigma's going away.
2: Yeah. I think you get it. That must be nice. You're like, it is.
3: Yeah. Yeah.
4: Yeah. From day one, my wife has been like, yeah, go take a nap because you're not as much of a dick when you wake up.
3: Right.
4: I'm like, yeah, you're right. I'm still
3: kind of a dick.
4: Be back in 45 minutes or an hour.
1: Yeah.
3: My husband always naps. It pisses me off, but maybe that's because I'm jealous and can't nap.
4: That's what it is.
3: Yeah. He doesn't work on Mondays. I'll come home from working today and he'll probably be napping. Well, Katie, you know.
1: That's our friend
3: Katie. Don't be afraid of mayo.
2: Does her husband eat mayo?
3: She's listening now.
4: I don't think that's an option for him.
2: Yeah. Just on Mondays when she's out of the house.
4: Or if they go out.
3: She's not allergic to it. She's afraid of the look of it. So you should be able to eat mayo.
4: My
3: daughter can't be around any kind of peanuts or peanut butter, all that, because of her boyfriend. But when she was here visiting, she was by herself. And she went out and got a jar of peanut butter. Actually, a second jar. We already had a jar. And she had a couple power bars. And she just loaded up on anything that was cross-contaminated. Because some of those ice cream places, he can't go because it's all cross-contaminated. You know, the scoops are in the peanut butter.
2: He's super allergic.
4: So does she have to, like brush her teeth 8 times to make sure she gets rid of any sort of residue or any?
3: She didn't eat any peanut butter the night before she was flying out the next day. She didn't eat any peanut butter.
1: If he's exposed, is it bad? Is that
3: it could be bad. He's got an EpiPen, but yeah, it could be bad. Yeah, yeah, it could be bad. So she wants him to stay alive. So,
2: Do your kids brush their teeth? Did you teach your kids just to squeeze the toothpaste into their mouth, or do they put in the toothbrush normal functioning?
3: I don't know if I taught them. You know, saves a lot of time though.
2: It doesn't. Yeah. It's one squirt regardless.
1: That's one thing I don't recall teaching my kids how to do.
3: Here do I. My ex
4: remember,
3: must have done that.
2: Hopefully she did.
4: Yeah. I remember trying to teach.
3: No, they're not. They're wasting time.
2: Does it take more time to find the glob of toothpaste in your mouth?
3: Yes. Yes. Yeah.
4: I remember
3: it's
4: trying to teach my daughter how
3: Next
4: to.
3: Except there's a glob in there. It's not toothpaste, by the way.
4: I remember teaching her how to floss.
3: Yeah.
4: And I remember that's like when I had a new appreciation for dental hygienists because flossing someone else's teeth is insanely hard.
3: Yeah.
4: That is, it's
3: and
4: just.
3: Gross as hell.
4: Yeah, it's not
3: they're
4: fun.
3: They're used to that.
1: Oh, yeah, there's some hygienist going to work that's got to do it a dozen times.
4: I know. But it's hard.
1: And she appreciates that dental drill.
3: Oh, yeah, it's Dental Drill Appreciation Day.
1: It is.
3: Which is
2: one of the best days of the year.
3: That could be the dumbest day ever.
4: Yeah, it's up there.
5: 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This is TNT Countdown. 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
1: This is out of Fort Walton Beach, Florida. On Tuesday, officers respond to the Palms of Emerald Coast massage parlor due to a report of battery on a Department of Health employee. According to the Fort Walton Beach Department of DOH, employee was conducting a routine inspection when Fang Wang.
2: Everybody.
1: That's a girl.
2: Fang Wang tonight.
1: Fang Wang. Fang Wang, a massage parlor employee, became upset and started yelling at the inspector. Police said Wang tried to force the inspector out of the business. When the officers tried to detain Wang, sorry, man, she started defecating towards officers in an attempt to avoid being arrested.
2: How
1: she must have had one in the chamber.
2: Towards
1: she had the
2: someone.
1: Poop. She had the poop.
2: Do you spin around and then just shoot one out?
1: Show your little Asian butt in the air and poop.
3: Yeah,
1: right
3: bend
1: there,
3: over.
2: Yeah, it sounds like she's launching it.
1: Right. Right. Well, she had one in the chamber, obviously.
2: Obviously.
1: The Fort Walton, I love this, the Fort Walton Beach Police Department said it was a follow-up investigation related to the search warrant previously served on this location when it was under... They're just changing names to stay open. Blue Bay Massage and Spa, New Magnolia Spa, and Classy Spa. You know it's classy. Wang was present during each investigation. So she's changed the name of her own business, it sounds like, here. To stay up, yeah, it's obviously...
2: He didn't mention if Robert Kraft was present or not.
1: Yeah, it's a whack palace, man. Yeah. It's a whack palace.
2: Didn't he go to a Florida whack palace?
1: Yeah, he did, yeah. Oh, that was Fort Walton, but they're all over, everywhere.
2: Oh, yeah.
1: Yeah, in Florida, for sure. But Fang Wang looks kind of sad and... But empty, though, because she pooped. She's a little Asian girl, probably. It's just her face. It's a bad mugshot.
3: Yeah, it's much easier to

0: fart in a general direction.
1: Yeah.
2: Then poop, then launch one, right?
1: Mm-hmm. Yeah. Because
2: someone's going to roll down your leg.
1: That's more substantial. No, not if she's throwing torpedoes. Not if she's throwing missiles at you.
2: I love it. She just leaned. I poop on you.
1: But you got to have the right diet for that.
0: I think it'd be easier to launch, you know,
2: diarrhea.
0: Liquid, yeah.
1: Yeah, you would think. Yeah.
3: I wonder if they just mean she was defecating in their general direction. You know?
1: Yeah.
2: Like, or they started to grab her to rest her and she just started pooping. That's probably what it was.
3: That could be too, right. Yeah.
2: Just that, don't, you're not arresting me, I'm going to poop on you.
3: A little on the boot there.
1: Mm. I fart in your general direction. Yeah. And she takes it one step further.
3: Right. I'm guessing if the ass was aimed at the officers, then she was, you know, in their general direction.
1: Monty Python?
0: Is that that's Monty the second Python? Time Monty Python.
2: Wang, Wang's Chinese, yeah. Right? Is Wang Chinese?
0: Sure.
1: I don't know.
2: She looks Chinese. I know we get those wrong sometimes. White dudes do or white people do, but I don't think it's Japanese. I think it's Chinese, isn't it?
3: Yeah. Help us out. Wrong room.
2: Just type in as Wang Chinese.
0: It's turning Japanese.
2: Yeah.
0: I love that it's called Classy Spot. There's no business that's actually classy that has the name Classy in its title.
1: She may not be Chinese, but Wang is the most common Chinese surname.
2: I was going to say, is it Smith or Jones
1: there's
2: here?
1: There's a chance that she could be.
2: Yeah. Well, she looks Chinese.
1: But I have a difficulty discerning, I couldn't tell you. Maybe I could. A Korean... Or a Philippine.
2: Well, Margaret Cho's got great jokes about that.
1: A Japanese person.
2: We love Margaret Cho. She calls it.
1: Is that the one where she's instructing next to get their racial slurs correct?
2: Yes, that's that whole bit. Right. Because she's Korean. And she gets it. Yeah.
1: Yeah, and then she's this derogatory term, if you want to go deaf male.
2: Well, I should say they're...
1: Dunk on the Chinese, it's a different derogatory term. Yeah, she can do it. She can go through the litany.
2: Because she's the best.
1: Because she's Asian, she can go through all the Asian racial slurs.
2: Yeah, she's funny. I love her, man. She's great when she calls the show, too, every time. Yeah, so I was over at the massage parlor. You couldn't believe it. You know, I was next in line. And Fang, well, you know Fang. She's a cool lady. Yeah. She pooped on the cops. It was crazy. Yeah.
1: In their general direction.
2: Somebody has that story.
1: She defecated towards officers.
2: In your general direction.
1: According to the headline.
2: Did she launch one like Kelly Clarkson in a trash can on the side of the stage?
0: She probably would be in jail. That does. What are you in for? A turding on a health official?
2: And yeah, I love turning into a verb. I love that. Yeah, perfect. Right. Tyler Walsh later on. Also, Chris.
1: Oh, she didn't poop until the officers showed up.
2: No, I think she had one ready to go. For
1: yeah. Me.
2: If they come here, I'm not going to.
1: When
2: do
1: the health
2: officials. I almost went into the accent, Nick.
1: Right.
2: I almost went into the accent.
0: You can't do that.
2: I know.
1: Yeah, I bet you when the health inspector showed up.
2: Bobby Lee for that.
1: She loaded up on laxative or something because she knew the cops were coming and she was going to defecate towards them.
3: Well, I mean, if you're looking for an act of defiance at last minute and you just go, well, I got that ready to go, so all right.
0: Maybe, if you're that health official, you probably not expect she's going to do that. She's like, just pulling her pants down and,
2: Maybe she used it as lube, you know?
0: There's been some gross things said on the show. That might be one of the grossest, if not.
2: I paused, but I figured it's Friday. I don't care. And
3: yeah, that makes a difference.
2: It's a whack palace, so. Yeah, it's bad lube. I'm not saying that, but, you know. Is that you, puss?
3: Was that? Good thing I don't eat before the show.
2: Nick's camera froze up, so let me just puke it.
0: That stinks.
2: Yeah.
1: She looks sad in the mugshot, but she also doesn't look 55. And they say she's...
2: This is 55?
1: 55 years old.
3: I saw that too, Todd.
1: She's aged well. Apparently defecating towards officers keeps you young.
0: She does look young. She looks like puss would take her to homecoming.
2: Yeah.
0: Do you see her picture, Puss?
3: Yeah.
0: She could pass for high school.
2: Yeah. No, Puss take her homecoming when Puss was 18. Let's clarify that. I mean, he's not going to take her to homecoming. Yeah. His daughter is the age of homecoming now. Dad, why are you here?
0: Yeah.
2: Here's my date, Fang Wang. You know Wang.
0: A young Puss. A year out of college. Or a year out of high school.
2: A George Puss.
1: Bang. Right. George. That's
3: hey, everybody wore jorts at the time. It wasn't just
2: I know.
3: It wasn't just me.
2: I had them, man.
0: I can't imagine that now just for comfort. They're not comfortable shorts.
2: I can't believe. And we used to wear tight jorts.
3: Yeah, I was gonna say. I saw you in the tight rolled jorts back in the day.
2: Hell yeah, I did. Yeah, everybody did.
1: Were they tight?
2: Tight rolled jorts with Doc Martens.
1: Sometimes it,
2: I did.
1: Like your left nut will pop out for just a second.
3: No, they were.
2: No. I'm not talking about our '70s shorts, Todd. That was the cutoff.
3: Late '90s.
2: The late '90s.
3: Early 2000s.
2: Yeah.
0: Did you ever go?
2: I wore jorts. Yeah, and you're right, Nick. I can't imagine now. First of all, the look is stupid, but it wasn't at the time, and how uncomfortable, because you wore those in the summer.
0: Yeah, it's hot.
2: I mean, you'd wear those, and you'd go out in jeans, shorts in the summer, and not cut off airy ones like Todd and I wore in high school, because that was also looks dumb now, but was in style at the time. The cut off shorts with your pockets hanging. Our pockets were hanging out.
0: I remember wearing jean shorts too, like an outdoor music festival, or just sweating your ass off all day.
2: Oh, no. There's pictures at the old Z Bashes. Todd and I on stage, I know at least two or three of those songs I got rolled up jeans jorts on.
3: We've made
0: jorts in a windbreaker.
2: Yeah. Well, when it rained, probably a windbreaker, right?
3: I've got pictures of that.
2: Yeah.
1: Back in the day, a lot of the jorts went to your knee or even to your shin.
2: They did, but you rolled them up at the bottom and they were tight jeans. You wore tight jeans.
0: Not everybody rolled them up.
3: Yeah.
0: I can't imagine. Yeah. Oh, yeah.
1: And if you didn't roll them up.
0: Hide your blow in there?
1: Then they just became jeans.
2: But you're right. It's crazy.
0: Coked up and rolled up jean shorts.
3: Well, let's just thank the fashion industries for making strides in, you know, more stretchy, breathable fabrics that we can make our shorts out of these days.
2: Oh, my God. You're totally right, Puss.
1: Oh, it'll come back around.
3: God, well, I hope not.
1: Yeah, because what I've seen come back around, and it's more women than men doing it, but the old tube socks that go up to your knee.
2: Yeah, but that's always looked hot on a chick.
3: That's okay.
1: Yeah, but I see a lot more of it lately, so. And I was told by women, it's coming around.
2: Especially when they're just in bed like that, too. Just their tube socks on.
3: And a long T-shirt.
2: All right. Oh, Puss, stop.
3: Focus.
2: No, stop being sexy there, man.
1: I want a girl in tube socks and a long T-shirt.
2: With no bra, too, by the way. Oh, man.
3: Stop it.
2: It's getting hot in here.
0: You're working yourself up.
3: You're working me up. Jeez, come on.
2: Nick, you're frozen, too, during the break. Unfreeze that. I got to see your face. I got to see you talking, brother.
0: I'll try to...
2: I have experience with both S-ing outside of massage parlors. Most ladies are named Lily, Lucy, or Susan. I do work with the plank pisser. Who's the plank pisser?
3: Oh, that's a dude called years ago. I seem to remember. He tried to plank and take a piss at the same time. I don't remember.
1: I think he did it like throughout the show.
3: I don't know.
1: Yeah. And he would do it. I think he was a mailman.
2: I do work with a plank pisser. No, he was a trash man.
1: Oh, sure.
2: I do work with a plank pisser, and working out on a rural route, you learn to projectile poop so you don't get anything on your pants.
3: Oh, that makes sense.
2: This is one of the Wichita trash men checking in here. He doesn't say, don't say my name. His name's Anthony. Dude wipes are a trash man's best friend. Of course they are. I think we've talked about that.
1: Well, he needs to go, although we probably couldn't go into detail.
2: I love how he combined him pooping outside at work with him. He also visits his whack palaces.
1: Yeah. He needs to give us details.
0: How do you know if he's stinking near a trash guy?
1: On how to projectile poop.
3: Don't you assume that you stink if you're a trash guy?
0: Well, is it me or is it this giant trunk of trash?
1: Anymore, trash guys, you know, unless they're servicing the MILF inside. Don't get out of the truck.
2: Not too much.
3: Yeah.
1: They got the little arm.
2: They got to pick up bags. If you put bags beside them, somebody's get out and get those.
1: Oh, when I go, they go through my neighborhood. The arm just grabs.
2: If it's full, Todd, and you extra bags, they pick those up too. Somebody's got out of the truck and throw those in.
1: I don't see anybody getting out of the truck these days.
3: But don't you assume that if you're just driving the truck in the cab all day, some of that stank is going to.
2: Right.
3: Leaking. I mean, I don't think that you can't get away from that completely. Could you?
2: No, probably not. But the ladies apparently love it, especially the Wichita trash man. They're getting laid all the time, man.
1: So apparently they really don't stink. Or maybe they go inside and shower up a little bit.
0: Yeah. Well, wouldn't the husbands of these hose? Like,
2: thank you, Nick.
0: Wouldn't they right. smell
2: like cheating on their husbands? They are
0: smell
2: hose,
0: of the trash,
2: way.
0: Dude, like a lingering trash truck smell.
1: Well, they may shower after that, too.

0: There. Yep, there's a little
1: He's got George on, I got George, everybody's got George.
0: And there's a little punk 14-year-old Ryan in his giant baggy jorts.
1: I know that exact photo.
0: Yep.
1: I know that exact, I love that photo.
0: Yeah. You can't see your jorts, but I know they're there.
1: I know they're there.
0: I know they're there. Oh, yeah, there's another one with the tight-rolled jorts.
1: And then I would wear those jorts. Again, we do live events, I'd wear the jorts, and then the Doc Martens. And it was also 85 degrees. Doc Martens are hot as hell.
0: Yeah, I think that's what you're wearing in this photo.
1: Yeah, I'm sure it was.
0: And the white socks.
1: Yep.
0: It's a good look.
1: It was a time period.
0: Yeah.
1: You know? And I was still young enough to pull it off. I mean, now I'd be kind of dumb. Like, Ryder's got those, what's that look the guys wear? Where the boots are light brown. They're almost like S kickers. What's the name of those things?
0: UGG boots?
1: Yeah, but they're not. Yeah, they call they.
2: They're Timberlands.
1: Timberlands, right. Yeah. I'd look like a douche wearing those at this age.
0: All right, I just forwarded those two photos to you. Yeah. You can check those out.
1: Thank you, Jeremy. Appreciate that.
0: Tight rolled jorts and docks, all of that.
1: That's why any kind of fashion. When you're younger, in high school or in college, or even when you're 20s or 30s, it shows up. And people look back, that's stupid. No, it wasn't at the time.
2: It certainly is now.
1: Oh, yeah. It certainly is now. Right. How did...
2: Everybody's in jean shorts.
1: Everybody's in jean shorts. Yeah.
3: I think you could look like a douche in any kind of foot gear. Like, do you think you could pull off cowboy boots?
1: I have boots, but they're not cowboy.
0: No, I still have the same Doc Martens I was probably wearing that day.
1: I do too. I do too. Yeah. In fact, I know I do.
0: Yeah, Todd's got some really 90s sunglasses on too. Yeah. Mm-hmm. I love it. That's such a timepiece in that photo.
1: That's a great timepiece, yeah.
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0: You've got the TNT Countdown.
1: I'm Jeff Moe. It's a Lincoln's Pure Rock Alternative 104.1 The Blaze. A 26-year-old Lincoln man accused of sending sexual content to underage girls on social media has been arrested and charged. Devon Keyes made his first court appearance on Wednesday. He's been charged with one count of child enticement by an electronic communication device. A judge set bond at 10% of $700,000. Read more of the story at KIBZ.com. The oldest bobcat in an accredited zoo and resided in Lincoln has died. The Lincoln Children's Zoo announced Thursday that 24-year-old bobcat Zeus died after a battle with arthritis. The zoo said it euthanized Zeus last week after arthritis affected his quality of life. He had lived at the Lincoln Children's Zoo 19 years. Legion baseball scores for the Mike Peterson Coach K Lincoln Legion Coaches Tournament on Thursday. In the American League East Division, Lincoln Hotel Group of Lincoln Standing Bear beat Pinnacle Bank of Lincoln Southwest 6-4, while Pinnacle Bank defeated Bellevue West 7-2. In the National League East Division, Union Bank of Lincoln Pius X beat Sagewell Orthopedics of Lincoln Northwest 3-2, but then Elkhorn North beat Union Bank 3-0. There are 20 teams participating in four divisions of the tournament going on through Sunday. Blaze weather for today, mostly cloudy and a high of 80. I'm Jeff Moats on 104.1 The Blaze.
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8: No mention of projectile or fire hydrant diarrhea.
9: Is this what somebody's going to use? Like, I know it's a pit bull, but your dog bites more. And my dog doesn't hurt.
8: Surprisingly.
9: Or maim.
8: I don't believe that one's on the list.
9: Okay.
8: The top of the list, and you've had one of these, is a chihuahua.
9: Yeah. But guess what happened when a chihuahua nipped you? Nothing. My parents, they had two, yeah.
10: Aren't they just generally pissy most of the time?
9: Yeah, but you know what? They were, it was Choo-Choo and Sparky, and they were, I had them right around when my mom was sick for about 3 or 4 years.
8: What they say about the chihuahua?
9: They were cute dogs. They're the long haired one, I like the long haired one.
8: But they need to assert themselves.
9: Yeah.
8: Because they're tiny and they need to act like tough guys.
9: That's the one used to bang my mom's slipper in the other room. Right.
10: I know dudes who act like that.
11: They learned it from watching you.
8: They can be noisy and they can be a little nippy. Yeah.
10: Your dad's got a chihuahua, doesn't he, Nick? Or he had a chihuahua?
11: A chihuahua-ish.
10: Yeah. Okay.
11: He was a...
10: chihuahua
11: a
10: mix.
11: Yeah. He was a big... Hey, dad, wiener dad. It was kind of... If it was a chihuahua, it was like the fattest chihuahua that ever lived.
8: Jack Russell Terrier. Because, you know, they were bred to kill rats and other vermin.
9: Did not know that.
8: So they like to bite. It's in their DNA. Mm-hmm. The German Shepherd.
9: Yeah.
10: That makes sense.
9: They can hurt you.
8: Guard dogs. Drug detection dogs. Cops use them. Armies use them. Mm-hmm. And, when you ask them to bite somebody, they will.
9: Right.
11: Yeah, when the small dogs attack people, they don't end up...
9: Nothing happens.
11: You never see a news story where they're like, a man hospitalized after a Yorkie poo attack.
9: Right.
10: That sounds like diarrhea.
11: It does.
9: Four Yorkie poos killed an old lady in the yard. Not going to happen.
11: May she rest in peace.
9: Yeah.
8: Siberian Husky. Apparently these things are pretty hyper. They need to run a lot.
9: And they're big.
11: Those are cool looking dogs.
10: Yeah.
8: I don't think they're all that big, but you know they can get belligerent and a little rowdy, especially if you
9: they
8: don't
9: yell
8: get
9: at you. When you hear the word belligerent, I think vocally.
10: We have a dog that's like, she's a husky mix, and you can see a little bit. She's like.
9: Sorry.
10: Never mind. Move on.
9: It was Nick's line. I stepped on Nick. He was about to say it. Yeah.
11: What does the dog do? Yeah.
10: They're stubborn. They're
9: huskies. Okay.
10: They're very. They're kind of aloof. You know.
8: Did you ever buy any Siberian Husky jeans?
10: No.
8: Probably be for like cold weather.
10: Yeah.
9: Cold weather.
11: Let's call them snow pants.
9: Right.
8: The Pekingese. Those old bastards are biters.
9: Yeah.
8: Yeah, they may nip. They feel crowded. They're very territorial.
9: Mm-hmm.
10: Seems like a lot of small dogs have this thing going on. The short man syndrome.
8: Border collie, because you know they were bred to herd, so they will nip at the heels of the whatever.
9: Chloe doesn't bite. The Shih Tzu Bichon, the Shitzon, doesn't bite. Yeah.
8: I don't believe that.
10: Unless you're a Wendy's hamburger.
9: Yeah. Oh yeah. So chow on that. Yeah.
8: The Chow Chow is in there, as is the Rottweiler, because you know they were bred to. Protect you.
9: Yeah.
8: Not necessarily kill you, but protect you.
9: They do sometimes, yeah.
8: The dachshund's in there.
9: Oh, the dachshund?
10: Oh, okay.
8: Yeah.
10: I think they can be temperamental.
8: We had a dachshund when I was a kid, and I was putting food down.

0: was the name of it?
1: Sammy.
2: Well, that's right. That's your Sammy Third Street. And that's your porn name.
1: That little ass bit my hand right in the soft part between the index and the thumb, index finger and the thumb. You know, that little portion. And I hated that dog.
0: Yeah.
3: Apparently, he didn't like you either.
1: Yeah. Oh, no, the pit bull makes a surprise. I thought it didn't. The Akita, which is kind of like a husky.
0: Sounds like something you drive.
3: You
0: know.
3: Yeah.
0: Oh, he said husky, but Nick looked at puss again.
3: Well, I texted you guys a picture.
0: Let me see.
3: This guy named Brenner sent me this on Facebook. He found husky pants in the wild.
1: Oh, yeah.
3: Tan husky, but I don't know. They say straight on the label, so I think you're out there, puss.
0: Why 10?
3: That's part of the size.
0: Yeah, but that's not really a size. The sizes are they chick jeans?
3: They might be.
0: Yeah, because chick jeans have. Yeah.
3: No. I'd be surprised. It's probably youth sizes.
4: They do not label women's clothing in husky.
0: No.
1: No.
3: I think they call them bold,
0: fatty?
3: Bold and beautiful.
0: Yeah. flip the finger off in that text already. Yeah. Okay.
1: Do they have even eliminated the term plus sizes?
0: Well, what do they do for chicks that need fat jeans?
1: I think they probably just put a bigger number.
4: If you look real close on that tag, it also says adjustable waist.
0: Well, all pants now are adjustable. That's the best invention ever, man. Jeans with adjustable. I mean, the ones expand. Is that expand or adjustable?
4: Adjustable is like they've got buckles on the side,
0: buckles,
4: so you can cinch them up or let them out.
0: Yeah, the kind that just kind of move now. Or the breathable ones are the best invention
1: ever. I got
0: ever.
1: Some Under Armour, trousers that have a flexible waistband.
0: That's what I mean. All new jeans are that way.
1: Yeah.
0: And that's the best invention ever.
1: These are jeans, though. They're like golf pants.
0: Okay.
3: But there's a difference. They'd be my eating pants.
1: Yeah.
4: There's a difference between flexible and adjustable. Adjustable, there's like either snaps or some sort of buckle.
0: Or locks.
4: Yeah.
1: The adjustable ones.
0: But 10 is just a number is a woman's size. Guys are like waist and inseam.
4: Yeah, but you're talking about kids now.
1: Oh, adjustable. Okay. You're talking like.
0: Oh, they don't make husky jeans for grown people?
1: You get rented pants and there's little buckles around your hip.
4: Right.
1: Yeah. So you can then cinch it up or loosen it up, whatever
0: they
1: you need to do.
0: They should not call these. Yeah, listen, for all the jokes we make, they should not call these jeans husky. Because that name's been around forever and it should not be around.
3: So it looks like on the. I just Googled size 10 husky jeans.
0: Yeah.
3: Walmart, boys husky jeans. Gap, boys shop husky.
4: Yeah.
3: Carter. Like,
0: you got to find a different
3: Kohl's,
0: word.
3: Husky.
0: For the big boy in your life.
4: Yeah, that's not better.
0: I know. Help us out, Puss. What would not be offensive?
4: I don't know.
0: If you're like a 10-year-old kid.
4: I don't know.
0: Yeah, I know.
4: I don't know what you call them.
0: Yeah.
4: Without, scarring somebody for life, obviously.
0: Right.
4: I don't know.
0: Large? Just say large.
4: Yeah.
0: Medium, large jeans.
4: Right. Yeah, I don't know.
0: Yeah.
4: Extra room through the thighs and waist.
3: Right.
0: Is that better?
4: I don't know.
1: Don't you just go with numbers? Don't you just go with a waist size? Isn't that how most everybody picks out their
0: Not
1: pants?
0: When you're a kid. He's mentioned that. Men is, yeah.
4: Yeah, once you get to men's sizes, they stop doing that.
0: Right.
4: It's specifically young boys that they label as husky.
0: I know.
3: Cargo pockets for snacks.
4: Yeah. I don't know, man. I don't know what you're gonna use, but husky is. It seems a little, unkind.
1: It sounded kind of woke now.
0: Chubby, man. How about chubby? It's cuter.
4: I'm just letting my personal demons out, Todd.
0: You're the one that shares, and we appreciate that. And then we just hammer it.
4: Yeah. Yeah, that's how that works.
0: All of our personal demons are hammered. Look at Nick's major personal demon on this show. Is
1: I already
0: pretty
1: know
0: horrible,
1: why. I was a skinny kid, so I had to go with the Slims.
4: Don't even start with your I was bullied for being skinny crap.
3: Are any of your dogs a Slim mix now?
1: They're not. To the best of my knowledge.
4: I want to hear your I got bullied for being skinny. Shut the F up.
3: I got bullied for being a little gay wad.
0: Were you a gay wad because your dad was gay?
3: Oh, I must have just acted like a gay wad. I mean, before anybody even knew. Yeah, before anybody
0: I've
3: even knew
0: loved,
3: about dad.
0: I've always loved that term, gay wad.
4: Well, and, you know, the bully...
1: What sort of a gay-wad behavior were you exhibiting?
3: Yeah. I just walking around, being twerpy with glasses and a Boy Scout uniform.
4: Well, that's the thing. The
2: yeah,
4: bully,
2: you were a gay-wad.
3: The bully on never... my way to ballet. It was a litany of things.
4: They never gave you the criteria for why they were going to give you that name. Like, right. Here, I'm calling you gay-wad because of A, B, and C. They were never that kind.
3: Right.
1: Well, it depended upon who said it first. If it was somebody really cool. Someone in the hierarchy of high school.
4: Yeah.
1: Or junior
2: or
1: high.
2: Middle
1: or
2: middle school. More like middle school.
1: That designated you the gay one.
2: Gay one's a middle school. Sure.
4: You got that. You got some stupid names into high school. Trust me.
2: How about a husky gay wad? How about getting called both those at the same time?
4: Yeah, I'm sure it probably happened.
3: Yeah, there seemed to be a lot more gay wads walking around in the 90s.
2: I heard that term too, Nick, and I'm older than you, man.
3: It's been
2: gay wads been around. Yeah. Just Mo. People call each other Mo back then. You're such a Mo. Which was homo. But
4: a little bit.
2: When Todd and I were little, it was Mo. I don't mow the grass, I cut the grass.
1: One of the first examples of...
2: You're such a Mo.
1: Where we take it down to one syllable, which is common practice now.
2: Yeah.
3: Yeah.
2: It was Mo.
1: Right. It comes, well, it's either at one syllable. You know, you're like pizza is za. Or some kind of...
2: Don't say that. Please don't say in front of me.
1: Some kind of acronym.
3: Do you think that texting has something to do with that? The people
1: shorthand. Yeah, absolutely. It's shorthand.
4: The one that just, I don't know why it grates on me, but you'll see on sports television, they'll talk about somebody winning the championship, and they'll say, well, they won the chip. And I go, God, I don't know why that just bugs the hell out of me.
2: Just shut up. Say the whole word.
4: I think, I just remember more often just being, it was just the straight up good old F Nerd. Word. Nobody went gay wad, they just went for...
2: F wad?
4: No. No.
2: Just you F?
4: A British cigarette.
2: Oh, yeah. Yeah. Yeah, we said that a lot. That's been evergreen for years and years.
4: That's one I recall being...
2: No, we said that on the radio.
4: Yeah.
2: In the 90s. We said all the time to each other.
4: Yeah.
3: You guys were saying that on the air the first time my dad was driving in to be on the show. I remember standing with him outside. He's like, is this such a good idea?
2: No, they're allies. And we're allies of the Huskies, too, for that matter.
1: I was hoping that would...
2: And the gay wads, too. We're allies of everybody.
1: It would be prevalent slang in New Zealand, but nobody asked to bum one from me.
4: Oh,
2: that would have been great.
1: Yeah.
2: Yeah.
4: You just...
2: Because I would go around... That way you could say it in public all the time.
1: Right.
2: You should start borrowing it from other people. Just so you can say it out loud and not get yelled at.
4: Yeah. They come up and say, hey, can I have a... And you're just like, me!
2: Yeah.
4: I'm...
1: I'm your cigarette.
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9: I'm Jeff Motes, a Lincoln's Pure Rock Alternative 104.1 The Blaze. A 26-year-old Lincoln man accused of sending sexual content to underage girls on social media has been arrested and charged. Devon Keyes made his first court appearance on Wednesday. He's been charged with one count of child enticement by an electronic communication device. A judge set bond at 10% of $700,000. 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The oldest bobcat in an accredited zoo and resided in Lincoln has died. The Lincoln Children's Zoo announced Thursday that 24-year-old bobcat Zeus died after a battle with arthritis. The zoo said it euthanized Zeus last week after arthritis affected his quality of life. He had lived at the Lincoln Children's Zoo 19 years. Legion baseball scores the Mike Peterson Coach K Lincoln Legion Coaches Tournament on Thursday. In the American League East Division, Lincoln Hotel Group of Lincoln Standing Bear beat Pinnacle Bank of Lincoln Southwest 6-4, while Pinnacle Bank defeated Bellevue West 7-2. In the National League East Division, Union Bank of Lincoln Pius X beat Sagewell Orthopedics of Lincoln Northwest 3-2, but then Elkhorn North beat Union Bank 3-0. There are 20 teams participating in four divisions of the tournament going on through Sunday. Blaze weather for today, mostly cloudy and a high of 80. I'm Jeff Motes on 104.1 The Blaze.
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8: I had to deal with the other day some jackass.
30: But I'm about to change that.
8: Held up like six cars, man.
30: I'll give you the guys who drive the big truck and the turning radius. I mean, they got to make probably a 5 or 6 point turn at some point anyway. Getting
8: your truck's too big.
30: Or backing in.
8: Right.
30: And it turned out to be yesterday. I was exiting the parking garage. And it turned out to be an elderly woman who probably shouldn't even be driving forward.
8: Right.
30: But she was attempting to back in a medium-sized SUV. It was like a Kia.
8: She should be driving
30: like
8: forward.
30: Like a Kia Sportage or something like that. You know, yeah. It was a medium-sized SUV. And she had to take about 8 or 10 runs to it. There were four cars behind me waiting on her. And on the other side of the car, I counted 6 cars waiting on her.
8: Man,
9: how are you that unaware?
30: I don't.
8: Was she ancient or just like
30: I don't, 50 or 60? I don't rage, but I saw her window was open, so I had to yell,
8: "You suck
30: at driving!"
8: Oh.
30: And then I exited the parking lot because I could.
8: Man, that Todd flipped me off today,
30: which leads to a question because I had to go get my picture on my driver's license.
8: Oh, you had to update it, you mean?
30: Yeah, and you know my number. And that
8: Your number, what number? Your phone number?
9: His age, I think he's
8: speaking. Oh, your age, yeah.
9: Okay. Oh, I think you're talking about your license plate number.
8: I don't know that either.
9: Yeah, there's Todd.
30: They were to ask me, at that number, you need to start taking a driving test again. I don't think that's that ask is out of line.
9: No.
30: And then maybe every 5 years after that, or... Are you violating my freedoms if you suggest something like that?
8: I do think it's out of line for your number. I think it should be older, but I definitely think it should be. Maybe five years. 5 years, I'm fine with that. But I don't think you're. I don't think it. Listen, I don't think your age is that deal. It's not that deal. That's an old number. I do think maybe 5 years is fine after that.
9: But there's a lot of things you get a license for that you have to get continuing education or or get recertified for.
8: It's never going to happen.
9: Why not driving?
8: It's never going to happen. You know why? Old people vote.
9: I get it.
8: And nobody wants it. That's the problem with that. I agree with 100%.
9: But Todd's not wrong.
8: No. I know.
30: And old people hate ageism. They love racism.
8: Oh, they do. All the old people, they love racism.
30: But
8: yeah,
30: they
8: for
30: hate
8: sure.
30: ageism.
8: Yeah, right, yeah.
9: No, I'd be fine with that.
30: No, I would not.
8: I'm not fine with it at your age, Todd. No frickin' way. You know.
30: All right, you got to start somewhere.
8: Yeah, not that age.
9: Hey, what's he hit? What, 80?
8: No, the one before that. Yeah, you guys are talking to younger dudes, Ben. You'd probably feel the same way if you were our age.
9: How about
8: you're fine drivers, man.
9: How about as soon as you start collecting your Social Security check?
8: Yeah, well, that's 67 if you

0: want to. You can do it at 62. Nobody's going to do that at 62. Jesus. That is young, man.
1: Well, to some.
0: Well, yeah, well, but there's also guys who are 40 that are decrepit and old.
1: Yeah, but you're right.
2: The, average, in the morning.
1: The average lawmaker is 89. You know, you got a bunch of Chuck Grassleys.
0: yeah.
1: That are running the country. And then they go, okay, Chuck Grassley has never taken a refresher course.
0: Right.
1: He just takes his old boat and drives it around Iowa.
2: He's experienced.
1: Yeah.
0: He's running again, right? Or is he finally quitting? I know I talk about whatever. And a bizarre twist of fate that underscores the unpredictable nature of crime. A would-be car thief's unsuccessful attempt to steal a vehicle in Hyannis, Massachusetts, inadvertently uncovered a kilo of cocaine in its trunk.
2: All right.
0: So here's what he did. He called the cops and said he found some cocaine on the side of the road. And he wanted to, it was a brick of cocaine.
1: He jacked the car?
0: Well, hang on. This is how it happened. He called the cops and said, I found this kilo of cocaine on the side of the road. Well, yeah, on the side of the road. And the cops came down and got it, and they were questioning him. And I guess his story didn't hold water. So he finally admitted that he was trying to steal a car. Supposedly brought to Barnstable Police to headquarters for formal interviews. During the questioning, the man's story evolved dramatically. He confessed that the initial account was fabricated and the package he'd found inside wasn't found inside a roadside at all. Instead, it was stumbled upon it while he was trying to steal the car. He tried to steal the car and started with a...
1: So he's stealing the car, but he says, this cocaine is illegal.
0: Basically. Yeah. And then he went to the trunk and found there was a brick of cocaine back there. And then he said he didn't want to get arrested for the cocaine, but he also didn't want to be arrested for stealing a car, so he just put it, say he found the cocaine on the side of the road. Here's what you do. You leave it there and leave the car.
2: Right. Go steal a different car.
0: He was a dumbass, man. So I don't know if he's arrested, but the guy whose car it was, he was arrested. He was a local drug dealer. So... The criminal turned the criminal in.
2: I don't know. Why would you leave that in there? I don't feel comfortable leaving my backpack in the car at a gas station.
0: Well, here's what it was. It was he was looking in the trunk and had to lift up the spare. It was underneath there, like probably in a well, you know. Yeah.
3: So do you carry your kilo of coke into the gas station with you, Nick, instead of leaving it in the car?
0: Right.
2: No,
0: right.
2: I'll just kind of keep an eye on the car. I'll be there for hopefully a minute and a half. Like, it'll probably be okay.
0: By the way, this guy's 62. He probably should have his license. He looks like a lot older than that. But I think he might be the drug dealer.
3: Jeez, why don't you just go put it in like a drop box at the fire station or something?
0: No,
3: once something anonymous.
0: Once you see it's cocaine in the car you're trying to rob out of the trunk, you leave it there and run away.
2: Yeah, I don't want somebody that would carry a kilo of coke around pissed at me.
0: I'm not calling the cops. You don't know what the cops are going to believe or not.
3: Right.
0: And obviously they didn't believe him right away, and then they found out they admit to trying to steal a car. So hopefully they figured out it's not a big crime, but the kilo is, and let this guy go.
3: Yeah, can't there be some sort of plea bargain?
0: Yeah,
3: considering all circumstances, like let's just give him probation on the car and thank him for turning in the coke.
0: There's an interstate in Southwest Missouri. The company as FAG Bearings.
1: And that's an acronym for something?
0: No, but there's no dots.
1: Oh,
0: look at the sign.
1: Is it all capital?
0: Oh,
1: letters?
0: It's all caps.
1: Okay.
0: But you got to change the name.
1: That must stand for something.
0: Have you seen that? Somebody sent it to us. Somebody sent it to me. I'm sorry. It was just me. I'll send it to you guys.
2: Change it to Gay Wad Bearings?
0: We're going to change it to Gay Wad Bearings.
1: A text from the 308 area code says Nick should probably take his test every year.
2: Yeah.
3: I think even Nick agrees with that. Blind spot.
1: Is this true? Oh, well, this is just renewing. Kansas, you renew your driver's license every 2 years after you turn 70. So I don't know if that involves
0: 70's fine.
1: I don't know if that involves a test.
0: 70's
1: But fine. I wouldn't object to that.
2: I just want to make you show up in a parking lot and see if you hit anybody.
0: Yeah.
3: Aren't a lot of states going the other way? Like, come back in 10 years, it's fine.
1: Oh, the Arizona.
0: Isn't Arizona one crazy?
1: Yeah. It's like 40 years or something.
0: Isn't it the same picture, too?
1: I think so.
0: You always joked about that. The picture's 25 years in Arizona, and people change over 25 years.
3: A little bit.
1: I found they change over 10. I think it was the last time I got my picture taken for my license was 10 years. Maybe it was 5 years ago.
2: Mine probably should have been longer, but my license got taken away for a little bit. Then they take a new picture
0: for what,
2: and get it back.
0: Yeah.
1: Now I remember when...
0: For being a gay wad?
2: Yeah. You're too good.
0: Yeah. Somebody just tuned in right there.
1: I first moved to Nebraska. My Pennsylvania license was expired.
0: Yeah.
1: Because, you know...
0: Expired.
1: I was not a real responsible guy at that point.
0: Yeah.
1: And I recall having... I didn't have to drive, but I had to take a written test.
0: Oh, I did in Nebraska, yeah.
3: Yeah, I did too.
0: I failed it the first time.
3: I remember...
0: By one question.
3: I had to do it because in Iowa, when your license expires, you have 30 days from the date of expiration. And I think here it's you have 30 days before the date of expiration. So I went in after my license expired. They went, oh, you don't have a valid license. You have to take a test. And I went, crap.
2: The driving part or the written part?
3: The written part.
1: I went in like this time, a couple of days before my birthday, got the picture taken, and they gave me a sheet that said, hey, you got your picture taken. So you have a legit license, it'll just be a week or so before you get the plastic.
3: Oh, yeah, they send in the mail.
0: Many years ago, my daughter was about 3. We were eating at a Wendy's. A man walked by that might have been labeled Husky at one point or another in his life. My daughter looked up at him and said, hey, big boy. Kids are so good at embarrassing you in public. Yes, they are. Just glad you didn't kick my ass. That's from Jim.
3: Yeah, it would have been a justified ass kicking.
0: Right.
1: No, that's a term of endearment. Especially coming
0: from a three-year-old.
1: Coming from a kid.
0: You're not going to backhand a three-year-old.
3: I don't know that you're qualified to make that judgment, Todd. You got bullied for being a skinny kid.
0: Yeah,
1: but I don't think the three-year-old said it with malice.
2: But
1: I don't know if they've learned.
0: Todd was also
1: malice.
0: A gay wad in the briefcase, though, too.
3: But across the board, big boy is not a term of endearment.
2: Well, if that guy would have called him that, kick his ass. But a three-year-old, my daughter nannies this three-year-old kid, and he was calling everybody babe for a while.
1: Babe?
2: Like, yeah. They're like at Target, and he's like to the cashier. He's like, thanks, babe.
0: He's like, and he was
2: what?
0: Three?
2: Three. Yeah.
0: I love that. He's my hero. What's up, babe?
2: Right.
0: How you doing, babe?
3: Yeah. Ladies man.
2: Right.
0: Babe.
2: Yeah, my daughter's dude would be there. He walks in. Like, he's a 23-year-old dude. He's like, hey, babe.
1: Looks like you only renew your license every 12 years in Arizona.
3: Still. That's a long time.
1: I thought it was longer than that. They may have revised that since. Now, once you hit 65, every 5 years.
0: Yeah, once they make it easier, everything is a lot easier now for sure. I mean, they should make it easier. Who knows? Yeah. We bought that used car from a car dealer, a used car lot, and I did all the paperwork on my phone. It was like bang, bang, bang. Yeah. And they streamline that completely. It's crazy.
2: You can change your insurance that way, too.
0: Who do I get a hold of for that, Nick?
2: Me.
1: I think the driving test should just be maybe backing into a spot.
0: Yeah.
1: You know, like this lady shouldn't have her license.
2: I wouldn't have a license if you had to back into a spot.
0: Yeah, like
1: you got the cameras now. The cameras have very good resolution now.
2: I can deal with the camera.
1: I'm pretty addicted to that backup camera.
3: Yeah, it's no good in the winter when it's covered with crap.
0: Well, yes.
1: You got to get out and clean it off. It doesn't take much. You can wipe it off with your finger. It's a very small lens.
3: I know, but, you know, ain't nobody got time for that.
0: No. It's too late when you're doing it, right.
3: Right.
0: And it's also cold outside.
3: Right.
0: So hell with that.
3: And then when you get out of the car, you're usually walking towards the front of the car, and I'm not going to go back there.
0: I really don't back in anywhere.
1: You know me, I'm always thinking ahead. So before I get the car moving in the winter, I will wipe that lens off so I can see where I'm backing up.
3: Yeah, I generally only think about it when I look at it and I'm going in reverse, and then it's too late.
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7: 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It's a Lincoln's Pure Rock Alternative. 104.1 The Blaze. A fire early Sunday afternoon in central Lincoln left about $280,000 worth of damage to a detached garage and a home, and displacing two residents. It happened at a home near 34th and F Street. It took about 40 minutes to get the fire under control. No word yet on the official cause of the fire. No reports of injuries. A Northeast Lincoln produce stand was targeted by vandals early Saturday morning. Lincoln police got the call to Kelly's Produce off of 48th and Cleveland about a report of vandalism and a theft. Surveillance video from the scene shows at least four juveniles were in there, damaging and destroying several items and taking items. A 15-year-old girl was referred, though, to juvenile court and lodged for felony criminal mischief. Police are still looking for the other three juveniles. Carpetland of Lincoln East rolled to a 9-1 championship game victory over Pinnacle Bank of Papillion La Vista in five innings at the Sandals Global Youth Complex to win the Mike Peterson Coach K Lincoln Legion Coaches Baseball Tournament Sunday afternoon. Blaze weathered for today. Heat advisory through 9 o'clock Tuesday night. Sunny and hot today with a high of 99. I'm Jeff Moats of 104.1 The Blaze.
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3: It's a hot take dating thing we'll get into later on, too. Apparently, which basically you sit down and tell them all your takes on all the subjects you try to avoid, because why waste people's time, you know? Politics, religion, all that crap. Just lay it out there right away, which I would think it would come naturally in a first date, you know?
4: Just hit all the deal breakers first?
3: It's called hot take dating, yeah. It's basically hit all the deal breakers right away for each of you, so you don't waste anybody's time.
5: So it's a test of sorts?
4: Yeah, it's just a time saver, sounds like.
3: People dance around a lot of times in a first date. Hot take dating could land you in some hot water. It also could accidentally repel people who otherwise would have been a good match. Well, I don't know about that. If it's the main things, politics is first. Data shows politics is a forefront of daters' mind. According to Tinder Year Swipe 2025, 37% singles stated shared values essential for dating. 41% they're unwilling to date somebody with opposing political views. I thought that'd be higher than that, you know. Especially the main ones, the main hardcore views. Yeah, stuff like that. What else is sitting here? I'll get to that a little later. I had to read the whole subject, whole thing yet. But I'll get to something a little happier right here. This is the average age you'll die according to your height. Okay. All right. Which I've heard.
4: Happier stuff.
3: I mean, granted, there's other factors. There's diet, exercise, all that stuff. We all know that. Whether you get dementia too soon, blah, blah, blah. But basically, taller people don't live as long as shorter people. That's always been the fact. And that just bears out.
5: That's the average. Freakishly tall people.
4: Yeah.
3: Everybody. It's just only a couple years, but here's the data. The age and height people pass away on average. Just age, not health, you know, because obviously you guys stay in shape. You're a little taller than me, obviously. If you're 6'5", it's 70. All right. You guys aren't 6'5 yet, are you?
4: No.
3: All right.
5: No, but I'm trying.
4: Yeah.
3: Yep.
4: 6'4". Still hoping to get there.
3: Were you getting that surgery where they cut your knees open and you know, make your bones grow, that whole thing?
4: Shin,
3: I think you're supposed to do that when you're like in your teenage years.
5: Did they add a vertebrae or something?
3: No, it's just a leg thing.
4: They cut your shins in half and put little implants in there.
3: 6'4", 73 and a half, average age of when you pass away. Are you 6'3", Puss?
4: I'm like 6'1 and a half, 6'2".
3: Oh, you're 6'1". Okay, so you got a few more years on the 6'3 guy. 6'3 is 74. 6'2 is 75. 6'1, that's where you're at, right, Puss?
4: Yeah, right.
3: 76.5. All right. You're still younger than us. You got plenty of time, brother.
4: Yeah, do I?
3: Because you're...
4: Who knows? You keep telling me I can step out and get hit by a bus tomorrow.
3: Everybody can hit by a bus tomorrow. Everybody can hit by a bus tomorrow, you know.
5: And why is it always a bus?
3: And my dad would say that when he was in his 50s and he wouldn't quit smoking. We'd give him crap at the house. And it was one of those stupid things. I can be hit by a bus tomorrow. I said, well, that's not the point. It's just a time.
4: Wasn't he more likely to get hit by a mail truck that he was driving?
3: Yeah, pretty much. Yeah.
5: Or a lot of speeding buses through
3: my town.
5: As he's getting out of his mail truck, another mail truck could come by.
4: Just mows him down.
3: At that point, he was a boss, so he went in the mail trucks. Or somebody in the mail truck hit him in the parking lot.
5: Because when I see buses, I'm usually in a vehicle myself. I'm generally not.
3: A lot of people do stand out in front of buses.
5: Yeah, but
3: that's the old thing. That's why it comes from that.
5: I'm generally not walking when I'm around buses, but I'm not inclined to take a bus.
3: 6'1 is Puss. And Nick's 6 foot, isn't he?
4: I think he said 5'11.
3: No, I shouldn't talk about that till.
5: I'm 6 foot. I just got measured at the doctor the other day. Nick's taller than me. Nick's at least 6'1.
3: Yeah. Well, either way, that's 76.5 then. Maybe we should probably do this when Nick gets here, because it'd be kind of ironic. We're talking about Nick's dad.
5: Well, you never know when he's going to get here.
4: But you think you're going to jinx him talking about it, and he's going to die on the way here?
3: Somebody could be hitting him in the parking lot right now.
4: No, it goes the other way. If he's going to be hitting somebody.
3: Well, you hit a pole.
5: Right.
3: And then slide through the windshield or something like that.
5: Nick could hit a bus today. Yeah.
4: He's getting very Final Destination-ish.
5: He could sideswipe a bus today.
3: Well, I want to see his face before I keep going here. Well, we already got past this one, so. And so Nick didn't make it. 76.5. 6 foot, guys. That's Todd. 78, Todd.
5: Wow.
3: Your dad's an old man. No, you're fine. You got some. This is, like I said, this doesn't, it's totally averaged, just height. That's it. And it's both ages, it's both male and female. 5'11 is 78.5. 5'10 is 79.
5: How far down does it go?
3: What's goes, the to shortest, goes to 5'5. Goes
5: shortest
3: to 5'5.
5: Guy listed.
3: Because
5: there.
3: I think when you get shorter than 5'5, I mean, not necessarily women, because a lot of women are shorter, 5'2, 5'1. I think that
5: then the dwarfism issues.
3: The dwarfism, yeah, that does kick in, and they live less.
4: Yeah, then you're in a whole different territory.
3: Yeah, man. Sorry about the dwarves listening right now. Well, they're out there.
4: They are. It happens.
3: Brad Williams, he's a friend of ours. He's not listening right now, I'm sure, but he's a friend.
4: I've got dwarf friends.
3: Well, we all got dwarf friends. Yeah. So yeah, so they'd probably drop off the cliff. You know, it's probably like 30 with them. I'm joking. I don't know what it is. 5'9", that's what I was. But that's what I was pretty much my whole life. I was 5'9½ at my tallest. That's 80. So I'm only going to go to 80. 5'8", 81.5. 5'7", 81.5. 5'6", 83. And 5'5", 83. This must be. It says for people. It just says people. Yeah. So. You got that going for you guys. Well, actually, I got it going for me. But I know you guys are younger anyway, so you'll be around. Still, Nick's not here. I should probably stop talking about this until he walks in.
4: Yeah, it says taller people have increased risk for, like, blood clots and some cancers.
3: It's a heart to the extremities thing, I've read a lot of ways. Really tall people, right, Todd? They don't have long lives, you know? I mean, I think... perfect example was Will Chamberlain. I mean, I think he died of a heart attack pretty young, because he was like 7'1", 7'2". But there are guys that live longer, too. It's average, by the way. So don't chill out when you're hitting your head on a post walking through.
4: I was going to say, Sean Bradley, was that his name, that played back in the NBA in the 90s?
3: Yeah, he was 7'6", I believe he was.
4: And I remember him being in bad health, but then I also think I remember it was because of like a bicycle accident.
3: Yeah, true.
4: I think he got hit by a car when he was on a bicycle, and he's in bad shape. But that doesn't really have anything to do with his height.
3: No.
5: There's a dude that plays for Florida that's 7'9".
3: Yay, Nick's alive.
4: Hey, Nick's alive.
5: And he doesn't. He just has to get on like his toes to dunk the basketball.
3: The 7'9"
4: I've seen that dude.
5: Yeah, they'll feed it to him inside. He doesn't even have to jump.
3: There's a picture of him and Shaq stand next to each other, which is hilarious. When there's taller people than Shaq, it's funny as hell.
5: Yeah, how long is that guy going to live?
3: I don't know, man.
4: Probably not
5: 7'9".
3: Yeah.
5: He's still
3: a young guy, man.
5: We were talking to Kerry Elwes the other day. Andre the Giant. How big was Andre?
3: 7'1", I believe, or 7'4", somewhere in there.
5: Yeah,
3: but he was also 1,000 pounds, too.
5: Right.
3: I mean, he wasn't exactly in great shape.
4: He was
6: 7'4".
4: Yeah, 7'4". And build weight of 5'20".
6: He was a giant.
3: Todd keeps making you taller than what you think you are, Nick. But so
6: I heard that
3: you'll live to 76.5. You're 6'1". If you're 5'11", you live to 78.5. So start slouching. Give you a couple more years out there.
6: Yeah, I've never broken 6 foot.
3: Okay, yeah.
6: I think 5'11".
3: I think Todd's.
5: You're taller than
3: off.
5: Me.
3: Todd's off.
5: I could be wrong. But, you know, the doctor measured me.
3: Go. Yeah, I don't trust those guys.
4: Well, Nick
3: go barefoot. Go barefoot back to back. No, actually, go front to front.
4: Yeah. Or front to back.
3: Press up front to front. You know?
6: It all comes back to who's taller.
5: Right.
3: Who's taller?
5: ventral, as they say in the primate world.
3: Yeah.
4: Nick does generally wear heels to work, too, so that could have an effect on
6: him.
3: That's true. Especially since he started another job. He likes to look pretty in the morning.
4: Yeah.
6: Well, they make some noise when you walk.
3: No! Don't take them off.
4: Well, they make his ass pop.
6: Thank you.
5: Are they dress shoes? Do you get up and shine your shoes in the morning? Yeah. You got to go into the.
3: No,
5: office.
3: He's got one of those buffers. You just put your feet in there.
5: Oh yeah.
3: Turn those things on. Zzz, you know. Yeah.
4: Yeah, but I think even suit to work guys nowadays are wearing more like tennis shoe type shoes.
5: Oh yeah, you see
4: all the time.
5: Suits and sneakers all the time.
3: You want to be serious though, Nick? Wear the real shoes, man. Wear the real shoes.
6: These premiums are serious.
3: You're not on ESPN, man. Wear the real shoes. Especially at the beginning of your job. Look all nice.
5: Oh, we were talking expensive clothes yesterday.
3: Yeah.
5: This text came in. I don't know where he works, but he's got to get a pair of work boots every year for $350.
4: I thought he said every 6 months. Twice a year.
5: Oh, this one says every year.
4: Oh, there's another one. So another guy says $300 every 6 months on work boots.
5: But, you know, that's probably a safety thing.
4: Yeah, probably.
5: You don't want to drop stuff on your toe and break it.

0: And Nick's here, too, by the way. And
1: not dead.
0: I was talking badly about you. I was hoping you didn't hit a car on the way in while I'm talking about
2: you. Just as I was driving into the parking garage, right around the poles, I heard I was going to run into a pole.
0: Well, those guys, I was wanting to make, we were talking about the average age of death. I don't want to be talking about somebody from the show dies on the way to work. That would be weird, man.
2: I think I've probably pushed that as far as it could go.
0: You would take that
2: without
0: five,
2: dying.
0: Right? Yeah, you would take that 5'11 average down if you died now. You're a young guy, man. Yeah. Also good news for you and Puss coming up when it comes to your age. It's about being horny, brother.
2: Oh, I thought maybe Ecto Cooler was coming back.
3: Oh, that was maybe a list of guys who
1: that would count.
3: Died as they were driving to their morning radio show.
2: Yeah.
0: There are those stories, man.
3: I'm certain it's happened.
4: This is the Todd and Tyler Radio Empire. This is the Todd and Tyler Radio Empire.
5: 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The Blaze Army invades Sturt Cove this summer. 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
6: I'm Jeff Moe. It's a Lincoln's Pure Rock Alternative, 104.1 The Blaze. A fire early Sunday afternoon in central Lincoln left about $280,000 worth of damage to a detached garage in a home and displacing two residents. It happened at a home near 34th and F Street. It took about 40 minutes to get the fire under control. No word yet on the official cause of the fire. No reports of injuries. A Northeast Lincoln produce stand was targeted by vandals early Saturday morning. Lincoln police got the call to Kelly's Produce off of 48th and Cleveland about a report of vandalism and a theft. Surveillance video from the scene shows at least four juveniles were in there, damaging and destroying several items and taking items. A 15-year-old girl was referred, though, to juvenile court and lodged for felony criminal mischief. Police are still looking for the other three juveniles. Carpetland of Lincoln East rolled to a 9-1 championship game victory over Pinnacle Bank of Papillion La Vista in five innings at the Sandals Global Youth Complex to win the Mike Peterson Coach K Lincoln Legion Coaches Baseball Tournament Sunday afternoon. Blaze weathered for today. Heat advisory through 9 o'clock Tuesday night. Sunny and hot today with a high of 99. I'm Jeff Moats on 104.1 The Blaze.
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6: We were talking to, what's that show? It's called My Strange Addiction, right? Where the people like eat couches and stuff like that, or eat your own earwax, or pick, you know, just really gross stuff sometimes. But my lady, she was watching it yesterday. I think we've talked about this before. Vabbing. That's when women take their vagina juices and put it on their bodies, like their neck and stuff, to attract partners.
7: Oh.
6: Yeah. Vabbing is a viral social media trend involving dabbing vaginal secretions on the body to attract partners. Has sparked health concerns. Doctors warning it's unsafe.
8: If I see a woman doing that at the bar when I was younger, I would have hit on her right away.
6: In a heart, she's like,
8: I noticed you.
6: She's knuckle deep in her own pants.
8: Rubbing your vagina and then rubbing it all over your body.
6: So my thought was,
8: hey, it seems to me like you're trying to attract a partner.
7: Yeah, free perfume.
8: Yeah.
6: But guys can't do that.
8: You hear
6: you reach down, scratch your nuts, and then put it on your neck. Man, they don't want to smell your nuts on your
8: same
6: neck.
8: Same thing.
6: Man.
8: I think I've done that.
6: Not your nuts.
8: No,
7: not
6: our nuts stink, man.
8: No, not to some women in heat. I'm telling you.
6: You're watching prison movies lately.
8: That's just pheromones.
6: Right. I don't think balls are pheromones, because even on a clean day, if you're walking around a little while and you scratch between your sack and your inner thigh there, it doesn't smell that good.
8: I think you got to give it more credit. It doesn't smell that good to you.
7: A pheromone doesn't necessarily smell good.
8: No.
6: Scratch your nuts, bring a girl in from the office. No, we can't do that anymore.
8: We can't.
6: Okay. All right.
8: But you
6: okay,
8: can
6: at home. Scratch your nuts,
8: hey,
6: hold up your wife's nose and say, does she like that smell?
8: Does it turn you on?
6: Right. Now, the problem with the vagina...
8: M'lady. You know,
6: I do that as a joke.
8: What I notice a lot
6: a
8: of...
6: joke. Relax, you know,
8: like 30-somethings, yeah. they regardless of... They just say partner.
6: No, I've heard boyfriend and girlfriend still, by the way.
8: Okay.
6: Yeah.
8: Glad to see that's still alive.
6: Yeah, but you're my partner.
8: Any number of people reference partner, and I often... They go.
6: Partner seems to me like you're actually living together, doesn't it?
8: Yeah.
6: Doesn't that seem that way? But it's probably not true.
7: Not necessarily.
6: No, I'm talking about a romantic partner.
8: It came up in a conversation the other day with someone I didn't know that well, and I felt I had to, is your partner a man or a woman?
6: Right.
8: When they say that.
6: Yeah. Was it a girl you're talking to?
8: Yeah, it was a woman.
6: Okay. Was she offended by you thought she might be with a chick?
8: No.
6: Okay.
7: Yeah, was that uncouth of you to say? Yeah.
8: No, it didn't seem to be. She didn't.
6: How would they lay around?
7: I see dudes getting more upset about that.
6: Especially a dude that's not effeminate at all, thinking, what do you mean? I don't like dudes.
8: I don't
6: in college.
8: I don't play with penis.
6: You got a penis? I got to see it. Right.
7: The guy in his worn out Bears hat. What?
6: Would that bother people?
7: It shouldn't anymore.
6: No, it shouldn't, but you know what?
7: There's a lot of...
6: I don't know if it'd bother you, but a lot of guys would say, well, what made you think I was gay? Because, you know, We know gay dudes, and we know, and they look at us and they think, oh, you guys aren't gay.
8: I default to that anymore because I have such bad gaydar. There's been more than one comedian in here who's obviously gay, and I
6: have. You have.
8: If they have a wife or you a have. Girlfriend. And,
6: you have done. I think you did it recently, and the dude was flaming.
9: I think it was Joe Dombrowski.
8: Yeah.
6: Yes.
9: Yep.
6: And he goes, what?
9: I believe he called you honey at that point.
8: Yeah.
9: Honey.
8: Oh, honey.
6: You did say you have a girlfriend. Oh, yeah. He was completely flaming.
8: Yeah.
6: Funny dude, too, by the way.
8: Right. No. The vaginal gravy is a thing.
9: And, wow.
8: And it's effective.
6: Does it come in a gravy bowl? You just fill it up for the day? You know?
9: The boat?
8: Yeah.
6: So some days you're drier, you have some leftover laying there, you know? Who ate the gravy?
8: You probably want to fridge that.
6: Oh, it was good on the chicken yesterday, Mom. That's not chicken gravy. That's your mom's vaginal gravy.
9: Oh. Oh, man.
6: You don't want to hear that.
9: Didn't you also send us a story, Nick, a couple of weeks ago about a lady that was on that same show, that My Strange Addiction, that was, like, blending all of her food? Like,
7: together? Yeah, it was something
9: like
7: that.
9: Did you read that?
6: She just drank it?
9: Yeah. No. She snorted it.
6: Oh.
9: She put everything she ate, she put in a blender, liquefied it, and then snorted it up her nose.
6: I just saw a video the other day of a guy drinking a whole mug of beer through his nose. Those things are incredible. And he drank it fast, too.
8: How do you not drown?
6: I think it goes down your throat. He probably has a way to close off that area. You know what I mean?
8: Yeah, I don't know how.
6: Because you can get people snort coke. You can get liquid in your nose and it goes down your throat. He must know how to do that professionally. It was a real video.
9: Yeah, this lady was, she was on My Strange Addiction a couple of weeks ago. A lady in Virginia, she said it started with a dare, snorting a flavored fruit drink. She said, I got a head rush, but it was actually fruitier than it would have been if I'd have drank it. In liquid form. So then for the last 5 years, she says everything she eats, omelets, steak, whatever.
6: That can't be good for her.
9: In the blender, upper nose.
6: That can't be good for
8: her. No, because some of that's got to go through the bronchioles and end up in your lungs.
6: Yeah. Even you're sneezing, a piece of chicken flies out.
9: Yeah.
6: A salami.
9: Surprisingly.
6: Pepperoni flies out, you know.
9: Her family members.
6: Corn, because corn doesn't blend that well. All of a sudden, your Thanksgiving dinner, you just snorted up your Thanksgiving dinner.
8: She's figuring out.
6: Cranberry sauce and corn fly out of your nose.
7: She's at the table. Her blender's like, dang.
8: Figuring out how to snort salami.
7: What do you just eat healthy? You're not tasting any of this stuff.
9: No, she said
6: it
9: tastes better.
6: When it gets down back of your throat, you probably taste it.
7: A little bit.
9: Yeah.
6: Probably the end there, right?
9: But, like, apparently, this...
6: She's just an idiot.
8: You do, like, when the
6: would you date somebody like that?
8: Drips.
6: I should get to eat at a restaurant.
9: Well, that's what I was just... She says dating is hard because...
6: Yeah, hello?
9: She talks about going out to a restaurant on a first date, and she's asking the server, could you blend all of my food? And they're like, no.
7: Dating might be hard because she's an absolute lunatic.
6: It's a red flag. That's the biggest red flag. Yeah, you know, she's kind of hung up with her boyfriend. That's right. She snorts all her food through her nose, so I'm going to say no to that.
8: But she's covered in vaginal gravy, so I'm still attracted.
9: Well, and then never mind that if they do this
6: for her. It's 50-50 now because of
8: that. Here's what I want to know about the vaginal gravy. Do instincts kick in? Like, say, your mom. You mentioned mom earlier.
6: Or sister.
8: Your sister covers herself in the vaginal gravy.
6: You shouldn't know what your mom's vaginal gravy smells like, though.
8: Are you, as a son or a brother,
6: attracted.
8: Also attracted to that? Does it matter?
6: I think if you still look at your mom's face, even though she's dabbed her own vaginal gravy, I just said that.
8: Yeah, but let's say...
6: Listen, that's a job.
8: You don't see your mom's face. She's you're running to each other at a store. You know, you don't live with your mom.
6: And she's around the corner.
8: Right, she's around the corner.
6: You can sniff her.
8: You get a whiff and say, I want to go down that aisle. Yeah.
6: Your dad's following you. It says here, as with perfume, secretions are usually dabbed on pressure points, like behind the ears or on the wrist is where you want to dab your vaginal gravy.
8: Apparently on the same episode that Bush was discussing. My Strange Addiction. Guy from Omaha that only ate raw meat.
6: That's a lot of worms, right?
8: Yeah, but there's steak tartare. I don't know.
7: Yeah, but tartare. Have you guys ever had that?
6: But that's raw meat.
7: Yeah, what is it? Is it any good?
9: Yeah, it's not bad. You know, it's
6: Back in the day, if you got a burger rare, you basically ate raw meat in the middle. You basically did. Or that we've all had medium rare steaks where they're a little bit too rare, and you still eat the middle.
9: But
6: all rare, man. I mean, all raw. Man.
8: Raw chicken?
6: Oh, no, that's so gross.
9: That's dangerous.
6: Yeah. You're supposed to wash off your, you know, I wash off, when I make chicken, I'll wash the counter twice because of that. That's got listeria, right?
9: Yeah.
6: Listeria.
7: Yeah. Oh, no.
6: Yeah, I know.
7: Is steak tartare cold?
9: Yeah.
6: Yeah.
7: Oh, man.
9: Yeah, there's a.
6: You're gonna nuke up your raw meat.
8: How about some bacon tartare? I think that's a bad idea to eat bacon raw.
9: How would you even chew sushi? That?
8: Although, isn't it full of preservatives? You know, isn't it pretty well cured?
9: You know, bacon pork. Pork is another one where it's either raw or it's cooked. There's no in between.
7: Wouldn't all this be very hard to chew?
6: Oh yeah, you're chewing forever before you swallow that raw meat.
8: Yeah.
6: Is that Omaha guy still listening to the show? You think?
7: Anybody knows
6: the Omaha raw meat guy was on Mind Strange Addiction, because you can't be hiding from that. You're on a damn national TV show.
9: Have you ever had like carpaccio? I think it's called, where it's like steak, but it's raw and it's sliced super thin.
6: Yeah, I don't think I've ever had it, but I know what you're talking about.
9: It's good. I like it. I've had it once or twice.
6: Why are we allowed in general? Because I eat raw fish all the time. It's called sushi because I like the raw compared to the cooked a lot better. And in fact, I had some sushi last night, and I took a piece of salmon off of it. And Chloe's sitting next to me, but I always Google dogs. Dogs aren't supposed to have raw salmon. Which it says no right there. So I said, sorry, you don't get any of this. But we eat raw fish all the time. Most people eat sushi, eat raw fish all the time. So I wonder why a dog can't eat it and I can eat it. So I didn't give it to
8: her. Oh, I get yelled at all the time that I'm not supposed to feed the dog this. And I should really do the Google machine before I start throwing scraps.
6: Well, some of them do warn you really bad, like no, very dangerous. And some just say, well, it's got excess salt and it might kill them in 7 years. Well, you know what? Screw that. You know, they're going to eat it.
8: Like, can a dog eat an avocado? I think I tossed
6: I Google it all the time anymore, Todd, you know, because I don't want to, you know, I don't want the dog to get sick for that.
7: Grapes aren't good for him.
6: Yeah.
8: Oh, yeah.
6: I know grapes. You can't eat them grapes.
8: Because of the skin of the grape, I think. Yeah. They're.
6: But wine. They like wine.
7: Like raisins can kill a dog.
6: I think you're right, Nick.
9: Yeah. Good thing I don't keep raisins around the house.
6: Yeah.
7: One of our oldest dog, now when he was younger, he would be he'd be a menace in the backyard. And my neighbor at the time, he'd be smoking cigarettes on his porch, and he'd just yell over, "Raisins!"
6: I'll tell you what your dog's gonna go nuts for is your vaginal gravy.
7: Oh yeah,
6: that's where the dog's gonna start following
7: you.
6: Think
7: they like the smell of another dog?
6: Yes, they sniff crotches all the time, Todd. That's what's there, man.
7: Yeah, they'll eat panties.
6: Yeah. Oh, they eat panties, right?
8: Oh, yeah.
6: A good dog does.
8: Because of the gravy.
6: Because of the gravy. Hey, can you put some gravy on these panties? They're a little dry.
8: Apparently, you're not supposed to feed the dog an avocado because he might eat the pit. I think he can serve.
6: Well, I think the avocado, I think guacamole is not good for him.
8: No, because there's a high fat content.
6: Right.
7: What if you've pitted it?
6: Yeah. Which you do if you guacamole.
8: They shouldn't eat the skin. Well, who the hell eats the skin off an avocado except for a raw meat guy?
9: Yeah, are they assuming you're just taking the avocado out of the basket and tossing it right to the dog in the hole?
8: Right. Letting them chew on it. That's what it sounds like.
6: Yeah.
9: What, are we animals?
6: Yeah. Put some gravy on this bear. Send it back. All right, we'll take that call if you've ever been dabbing. I don't get this story, though. Why they say it's so dangerous? Because it's just on your skin, and it's already in you anyway if you're a woman. So I don't get why the doctor says it's not cool.
8: Oh, wait, this is not doctor approved?
6: No.
8: It's just your bodily fluids.
6: I don't get it either, Todd.
8: Like sweat?
6: It says here in the article,
8: your vaginal gravy should only be around your vagina?
6: Doctors warn that the practice is unsafe and can disrupt healthy vaginal gravy bacteria, increase the risk of sexually transmitted infections, and lead to pelvic inflammatory disease. Repeated infection may cause long-term damage. I don't get that, because it's in your body anyway. All you're doing is taking it out and putting it on your neck.
9: I bet it's got
6: behind
9: more
6: your ears.
9: I bet it's got more to do with you,
6: digging in your own pie.
9: Right. Yeah. All the time. Yeah. Maybe your hands aren't that clean.
6: Well, we're women. We've been digging there all damn day.
8: With your dirty fingernails.
9: Right.
8: Spreading it all over your body. So
6: we scratch our balls. Right. Guys scratch their balls all the time.
8: Wash your hands before Nothing you happens. Apply the vaginal gravy.
9: That's probably what it comes down to. Yeah, Todd.
6: All right.
9: I mean, I'm not a doctor, but I'll throw that one to Dr. Justin to back us up.
6: We got a bunch of Dr. Justin stuff coming up, too, including Thick Allen.
8: I think it's just a good idea to wash your hands on a frequent basis anyway.
6: True.
9: Yeah. But they always talk about how you can, overwash your skin, too.
6: Right.
9: You know?
8: No, but after, a session at the gym, you're touching dumbbells and God knows where they've been. Right. So I'll always wash my hands at the gym before I leave.
9: But I think there's also a line where you can go a little OCD, the people that are washing their hands every 20 minutes, It's like, there are good things on your skin that you're washing away there.
7: Right. Holding up the taping of Double Dare.
9: Yes.
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12: 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A fire early Sunday afternoon in central Lincoln left about $280,000 worth of damage to a detached garage and a home, and displacing two residents. It happened at a home near 34th and F Street. It took about 40 minutes to get the fire under control. No word yet on the official cause of the fire. No reports of injuries. A Northeast Lincoln produce stand was targeted by vandals early Saturday morning. Lincoln police got the call to Kelly's Produce off of 48th and Cleveland about a report of vandalism and a theft. Surveillance video from the scene shows at least four juveniles were in there, damaging and destroying several items and taking items. A 15-year-old girl was referred, though, to juvenile court and lodged for felony criminal mischief. Police are still looking for the other three juveniles. Carpetland of Lincoln East rolled to a 9-1 championship game victory over Pinnacle Bank of Papillion La Vista in five innings at the Sandals Global Youth Complex to win the Mike Peterson Coach K Lincoln Legion Coaches baseball tournament Sunday afternoon. Blaze weathered for today. Heat advisory through 9 o'clock Tuesday night. Sunny and hot today with a high of 99. I'm Jeff Moats on 104.1 The Blaze.
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10: Driver home. Go to the Cake website there. Driver arrested at the car crashes through parking garage wall, falls to lower level. Now, you guys pull into parking garage every day. It's about 5 or 6 levels.
11: I saw this photo. Yeah. It looks like she came from, it was about two levels.
10: One technical level, it looks like.
12: Yeah, she fell one level, it looks
10: but
12: like.
10: But it's on the roof of her car. So
12: yeah,
10: for her
12: to flip.
10: She survived.
12: Ooh.
10: She survived, but she was arrested because apparently she was driving crazy. Chloe Alcantara. So, Chloe.
11: Yeah, she blasted.
10: Why do you have a dog's name?
11: Right.
10: I'm sorry.
11: She blasted through the end.
10: She blasted through it, man.
12: Right, yeah.
11: She went right through the wall.
10: And it looks like there might be some snow up there, too. So she might hit the brakes, too, and slid through that wall.
11: Oh, that's probably what happened.
10: Yeah.
12: She survived this.
10: She survived. That's the only reason we're talking about it, because she's fine, but she's arrested.
11: But she was driving recklessly.
10: Yeah.
11: And you're right. That's probably what happened. She lost control going around a corner there.
10: Yeah.
11: Went right through the wall.
12: It looks like she went through nose first, and then the front of the car hit, and then bang.
10: It might have been a slow roll out of that, too. You know what I mean? So that's probably why she lived. Kind of a slow front roll, maybe. But still, she survived.
12: Like,
10: check it out. On
12: like
10: the
12: Cleveland in the bathtub falling out of the house.
10: No.
12: You know that's what she was saying.
10: Oh, hell yeah.
12: No,
10: what if she was drunk?
12: Now
10: it's 10:26 of the Sunday morning a.m., so she probably wasn't drunk, you know, but I've been there.
13: Or she was really drunk.
10: Yeah, it's one of the two.
12: But they didn't say
10: she messed up her drunk and driving. So I don't want to put her
12: no charges.
13: If it starts at reckless drive, looks like she was charged with reckless driving. If it starts with that, you can probably go down from there.
10: Now, she was treated in a hospital and then booked at the... It must have been some very minor injuries. Do you think that's her standing there in a coat with her legs hanging out?
13: Yes.
10: Yeah. I think that's her, too, don't you? She looks like a young Chloe that just ran into a wall.
13: Anybody that was called to the scene would probably put pants on.
10: Or they might have been to somebody just the park there, but you're right. She didn't have any pants on.
12: Yeah. I'm thinking she was leaving the gym on a Sunday morning, maybe?
10: Yeah.
13: Or walk of shame.
12: Or walk of shame.
10: Oh, that's true, with her shorts on.
12: Yeah, but why would she wear shorts to go out the night before?
13: It's a little cocktail dress.
10: Yeah.
12: Oh, that could be too, Nick.
10: Oh, yeah. No, especially his sneakers on. We are investigating pictures way too much, especially when they involve young women today. We're just looking at young women. All right.
12: Again.
10: But they're of age, by the way.
12: Got to get to 10 o'clock somehow.
10: Yeah. All right. So check it out. All right. Hope you're okay, Chloe.
12: Seems she is.
10: Hope you're fine, Chloe. Just
13: if that's her standard,
10: Todd and I
13: used to
10: race out of the parking lot here when we first moved into the station. That was very dangerous. Yeah, we used to take two sides and race the whole way down,
12: drifting around the corners.
10: We did that a bunch of times. And I'm thinking this is not safe.
12: No. Especially when that parking garage is full.
10: And we did, well, it was full. We left for work every day. It was full. And I remember doing it thinking, well, we're smart enough not to hit each other, but I'm afraid some poor bastard's going to lock their car and walk right in front of us.
12: Yeah. Oh, yeah, or they're going out to smoke.
10: I hit them, and they fly into Todd's car. And we're both charged with vehicular homicide at the same time. So we stopped doing that after about 2 months or so.
12: That's good.
13: 2 months.
10: I've already done it a bunch when we first moved in there. You were there, Nick.
12: Yeah. Tyler's so against the idea, he just left.
10: Yeah, it just got too dangerous. The park garage got too dangerous for
11: me. Any word if Chloe is out of the Sedgwick County Jail?
10: Didn't say.
12: It said she was...
10: She was booked there.
12: Held on $3,000 bond Monday morning, but did not appear on the jail's website Monday afternoon. Somebody bailed her.
10: Somebody her boyfriend grabbed her credit card.
12: Yeah.
11: And some pants.
10: It's a pants.
11: Bring me a pair of pants.
10: Somebody had to know this woman. Hope she's okay. I just want to know how she did that. Because that's a cement barrier. Now, granted, there's bar between that. You can get through it, I guess, if you hit it hard enough, but still.
13: You've got to be moving.
10: No, she's moving, man.
11: She was going at a good rate of speed.
10: Oh, she had to be. Had to be.
13: Well, I hope she has good insurance.
10: Yeah. Nick, oh, yeah, Chloe, give Nick a call.
12: And a good lawyer.
10: Give Nick a call. He'll hook you up.
11: I don't know. That's a kind of a pre-existing condition.
13: It is. It's going to be. That's going to show up for next year. Yeah.
11: Looks like she's going to go SR22 for a while. Right. Is that still a thing?
13: Yes.
10: What does that mean?
11: That's a
12: high risk.
11: High risk.
10: Oh, okay.
11: Yeah, usually a DUI guy will be directed to buy that kind of insurance.
10: Nick knows everything, man.
13: Learning.
10: You know, you passed the quiz, but
13: I did.
10: One point, right?
13: Right, with three, four questions.
10: D's get degrees, you know?
13: Right.
10: I think the term's actually C's get degrees, but I think D's get degrees too.
13: Yeah.
10: Because they'll kick you out of school. You graduate from college with a D average, it's called a degree.
11: You catch the email that's looking for your help?
10: Yeah, read that.
11: I remember Tyler saying his dad needed a circumcision later in life. I'm facing that now.
10: Yeah.
11: If this male yeast infection doesn't clear up.
10: I was probably about 13, so dad would have been early 40s, maybe. Yeah.
11: Currently,
10: and I remember, I didn't know exactly what it was because my arena was already cut, you know. So I remember going to him, I said, did it hurt? He goes, yeah. I remember visually him standing there in a raggedy old bathrobe, like, you know, dad's wore back in the day.
13: Yeah.
10: You remember those, Todd? And drinking coffee, you know, just sitting there on the couch, like, not, didn't look like he was that happy, you know.
12: Yeah, because his dink hurt.
10: Yeah, because they shaved off that extra skin off his wiener in his early 40s. And he actually told us, remember on the air one time, that sex was better without the circumcision.
11: But he got over it.
10: Oh, he got. Well, he just said it definitely felt a little different. Yeah, yeah. But I didn't ask him that question at the time. That was on the radio years ago.
11: Well, this guy says he's using Lotrimin to help with the yeast infection, but it's creating small tears in my foreskin. I don't want to get circumcised. It sounds like he probably should.
10: Well, first of all, my dad had this done in the mid 70s, so I'm guessing 50 years later, it's probably really painless. You know, a lot less pain, don't you think? And probably better drugs.
11: I don't know. I'd have to talk to someone who's had a vasectomy later in life.
10: Not vasectomy. No,
12: circumcision.
11: Yeah. I'm sorry.
10: Yeah, we need somebody to recently. My dad said, I don't remember, we had him on the phone talking about that one time. But I'm guessing it's at least a local. You know, probably numb it up down there. Num. I don't know. The rest of us had circumcisions as babies, and we don't remember that.
12: Yeah, and you should get the vasectomy later in life.
10: Yeah, you don't want that right away.
12: You don't want that as a baby.
11: Right, no, right. Some people should get it right away.
12: Well, that's fair. That's fair, Todd.
10: If you're dating this OnlyFans chick, better get one. You know, because she's already got one car sitting there. Yeah, little kid's car.
11: She might be a collector.
10: Yeah. Yeah, that's it.
12: Right. We talked about that. Right.
10: That's it. She's a big collector. It's turning. It's sitting sideways on some.
11: It doesn't look like a Hot Wheels car. It looks like some kind of wind up car.
10: Yeah, exactly.
11: Not a matchbox car.
10: So, dude, yeah, let us know how it feels, or somebody that's had an adult circumcision.
11: Yeah, and listen to your doctor. If he says it's not that bad, you know, then it's maybe.
10: Well, it's a situation.
11: Bad.
10: If it's ripping,
11: yeah,
10: they're gonna have to do it anyway. Like there's no choice for this guy.
12: No, he said he said he was getting yeast infection.
10: Yeah. Well, that was first, and now it's ripping, he said.
11: Right. Yeah. And now because of the medication, he thinks it's causing tears in his foreskin, and he doesn't want to get circumcised, but I think he would feel a lot better.
10: We all know how better balls smell when they just sweat. Can you imagine yeast and ball sweat together in the morning?
11: Right.
10: That's a great show.
11: Once my foreskin starts tearing, I'm probably going to address that problem.
13: That should move to the top of your to-do list.
11: It should.
10: Like not tomorrow.
13: Right.
10: Like today. Right.
12: Yeah, it's
10: not
12: fun.
10: Let us know, dude. Let us know.
12: It's not going to be fun, but it's probably the right thing to do, dude.
10: Yeah. That's the first thing I read this morning, too, when I woke up. So I need Tyler's help. I go, what's this? I've been awake maybe 15 seconds.
11: Do you remember how long it took Ed to like completely recover from that?
10: Yeah, I have to ask your mom, you know. I don't remember. Because I was at that weird age where I talked to my dad about a lot of stuff, but it was also, he was, you know, about his dink. And nobody wants to see their dad's dink. You know?
12: Well, you might have talked about it more later on.
10: We did it on the radio.
12: Yeah.
10: Talked about it on the radio, yeah.
11: But I remember it wasn't pleasant for a while.
10: No, it was definitely not pleasant. He was definitely definitely sore.
11: But you do recover.
10: Yeah. I bet you try not to get a chubber right away. I'm sure mom wasn't dancing for him anytime soon.
13: How old was he when he got it done?
10: I should have said. Now I just visualized my young mom dancing.
12: So did we. This says 2 to 3 weeks for initial healing, full recovery.
10: For an adult circumcision.
12: Yeah, for adult circumcision. Full recovery, including resumption of sexual activity, usually 4 to 6 weeks.
10: Yeah, but you don't want to chub up the first couple weeks, I bet.
12: Yeah.
10: Dad would have been probably in his early 40s. At the time. And, you know, 1975, early 40s, that's basically early 50s.
13: How would you avoid getting an erection for 2 weeks?
10: Don't have mom dance for you.
13: Sometimes you wake up with them.
10: That's true.
13: Out of nowhere.
10: Especially in the early 40s.
13: Just wake up screaming?
10: No, I woke up the other day. Remember, Nick, I told you about that. He's a rager, man.
13: That crossed my mind when I brought that up. That was going to pop up again.
12: Don't say pop ups.
10: Cutting glass, and I'm older than my dad was at the time, so you're right.
12: I'm guessing if you did...
10: You would wake up screaming, wouldn't you?
13: Yeah.
10: You wake up with you're having a sex dream at night, all of a sudden, boing, with the circumcision starting to rip.
12: I would think
13: What's
12: pain...
13: What's wrong with Dad? Oh, your father was aroused.
12: Don't you think the pain would then make it go away pretty quick?
10: I don't know.
13: I mean, if your body's defense mechanism.
10: But either way, it's going to hurt. Yeah, either way, it's going to hurt. That's all that matters.
11: Or you might just push through it.
10: Yeah.
12: Yeah.
10: Now that guy's worried about that. Now he's going to get this done. Now he's worried about his first chub when it happens.
12: Did we help? I'm not sure we helped.
10: Yeah, we never do, usually. We do it in the beginning, and then we just expand on it.
11: No, and then we advise you to go ahead and listen to your doctor.
10: Right, do that.
11: We'll dispense all kinds of advice.
10: I know Dad didn't enjoy the whole scene.
11: Listen to your doctor.
10: But once again, that was probably 1975.
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10: We did a story last week about a plane that flew like 15 hours, something like that, with poo everywhere, you know.
11: Oh, out of the Philippines.
12: Oh, yeah, they were bailing out the toilets by hand.
10: JetBlue flight from Philadelphia to Boston was grounded for hours Saturday because staff were not willing to remove poop clogged in the busted toilet, forcing travelers to deplane and eventually rebook, according to passengers on board.
11: That's a band name.
10: I don't blame them.
11: Poop clog in the busted toilets.
10: I don't blame the people. I don't blame the staff. You know,
13: but they have a good horn section.
10: They don't get paid. I mean, have the cleaning staff come on that plane and do what they're supposed to do because the owl donkeys shouldn't have to do that. They weren't in midair. They just canceled it, right?
12: Well, they said the passengers were sitting on the plane for about an hour when the announcement came. Deplaned mid-morning. They said it was going
10: to
12: be...
10: They said the cleaning staff coming to do it, obviously, but, you know, waiting for somebody to show up to fix things sometimes on the airports is crazy long.
12: I'm thinking by the time this thing was over, they probably could have just driven from Philly to Boston. Flight remained in limbo through early afternoon as delays were pushed back in half-hour increments. Yeah.
11: Oh, you could have walked Philly to Boston, probably gotten there quicker.
13: Do they need to start having a plumber on board all these flights like they do an air marshal?
10: I'm flying tomorrow. I'm just going to load up the toilets.
11: No, they maybe need to maintain them while they're on the ground.
10: Right, right.
12: Yeah.
10: Well, I want to fix the engine first. Yeah.
12: Well, but either way, we're not flying.
10: No, you're right. That's true.
12: But yeah, finally, by it says about 2 o'clock in the afternoon, they finally just canceled the flight. And so everybody was
10: home. I've been on these planes before, and I'm sure most people have. You fly enough. They go, you know what? We noticed something's missing in the engine there. We're going to have the ground crew come over and check it out. So you're waiting there about a half hour, and you see these guys come up in trucks and put a ladder up to the hood. I've been on those kind of flights. One time, oh, God, where was it? Me and, oh, it was in Detroit, flying back to Omaha from Detroit. We were in Pittsburgh. Me and Whiskey Tom, who was a big Chief fan, I took him to Pittsburgh to see his, he had never been to Pittsburgh to see the Steelers and Chiefs, and the Steelers destroyed them that game. And we were flying back, and we're in Detroit. We come out into the, onto the tarmac, and we're on one of those regional flights flying back to Omaha. And they go, you know what? There's something wrong with our steering wheel.
12: They said steering wheel?
10: Yeah. Steering wheel. Not, yeah, nope. They wanted to make it sound like, you know, to everybody else you know, in the plane. They wanted to sound like the regular guy talking to somebody. I go, okay, well, that's probably not good. You need to steer, right? So we're there for about a half hour, and the guy comes in, okay, good news. Somebody dropped a coin in their steering column. And they found the coin and pulled it out and then got unstuck.
12: We're good now.
10: But I'm thinking, you sure that's it? are we still taking, yeah. You know, I was drunk. Whiskey Tom wasn't, so I'm good. Are you sure that's it? You know.
11: Thank God it wasn't a lithium battery.
10: Yeah. Exactly.
11: Yeah. They'd get off the plane.
10: Yeah.
12: Well, and all the babies on the plane would have tried to eat it.
10: I think this would have been, this might even been before 9/11. No, it probably wasn't.
12: No, I think that was 9/11.
10: It was after 9/11, yeah.
12: I remember you guys taking that trip.
10: Yeah, right. But yeah, there was a coin in the steering wheel.
11: It was before everything was starting on fire because of a lithium battery.
10: Yeah, that's true, too.
11: In the cargo hold.
10: That's true, too. Right.
11: Now they start on fire in your carry-on luggage, so it's much more manageable.
10: Yeah. Reach with your hand down there, unclog that toilet so we can get going. Nope.
12: As much as I admire the flight crew from the other one where they did this.
10: Well, they were in midair, remember?
12: Yeah.
10: They were already midair, so they almost had to do it.
12: And they were facing a six-hour diversion to Guam and then setting down for the night.
10: Right.
12: At the same time, I don't blame these people either.
10: No.
12: You know? This is above my pay grade now.
13: What would happen if a passenger would have offered to unclog it?
10: Great question. We got a plumber on the plane.
13: Yeah.
10: Is there a doctor or a plumber on the plane?
13: You never want to hear that if you're a plumber.
10: No, you don't. Is there a plumber on the plane? Or a mechanic on the plane? I'd rather hear, is there a plumber on a plane? Or is there an airplane mechanic on the plane?
13: Anybody have a wrench?
10: When you're halfway in the air? Yeah. Anybody got a wrench?
12: I just don't think.
13: Please don't be alarmed.
12: I don't think the way that passengers get treated by the airlines these days, anybody's going to raise their hand and say, I'll unclog the toilet.
10: Yeah. Right.
12: Please.
10: I was recently delayed for a flight due to someone stuffing baby diapers in the toilet.
12: Oh.
10: It's unbelievable. Man, there's nothing. Toilet paper barely fits in those holes. Yeah. Somebody shoved a baby diaper in the toilet.
12: Yeah.
10: It was unbelievable. I was so pissed. It's from James or Laura. They're one of those couples with the same email together. Wow.
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17: I'm Jeff Moe. It's a Lincoln's Pure Rock Alternative, 104.1 The Blaze. A fire early Sunday afternoon in central Lincoln left about $280,000 worth of damage to a detached garage and a home and displacing two residents. It happened at a home near 34th and F Street. It took about 40 minutes to get the fire under control. No word yet on the official cause of the fire. No reports of injuries. A Northeast Lincoln produce stand was targeted by vandals early Saturday morning. Lincoln police got the call to Kelly's Produce off of 48th and Cleveland about a report of vandalism and a theft. Surveillance video from the scene shows at least four juveniles were in there damaging and destroying several items and taking items. A 15-year-old girl was referred, though, to juvenile court and lodged for felony criminal mischief. Police are still looking for the other three juveniles. Carpetland of Lincoln East rolled to a 9-1 championship game victory over Pinnacle Bank of Papillion La Vista in five innings at the Sandals Global Youth Complex to win the Mike Peterson Coach K Lincoln Legion Coaches Baseball Tournament Sunday afternoon. Blaze weathered for today. Heat advisory through 9 o'clock Tuesday night. Sunny and hot today with a high of 99. I'm Jeff Moats on 104.1 The Blaze.
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0: This is the Todd and Tyler Radio Empire.
1: Philippine Airlines flight went down after the toilet, after crew members were forced to scoop poop midair during a lavatory malfunction.
2: Ooh.
1: How about if you got to poop, hold it, man? I guess if it's going that flying that far. There,
3: 15-hour flight.
4: Yeah. I think it was just one guy.
1: Yeah. Was it one guy?
4: No.
1: They were unable to flush the toilets on a nearly 15-hour flight. A lot of stuff happens that way. That don't they turn around?
3: Well, they said they thought about diverting this plane to like Guam.
1: Yeah.
3: But then they figured out. I guess the airline crew was like, no, we'll just bail out the toilets by hand for the entire 15-hour flight.
1: Why not heave on that? I started heaving on that.
3: And we'll all make it to where we're going on time. I think it was going to Cambodia.
1: I'd vote for that, too, except the aisle donkeys, man. What a job.
4: There's a photo of an aisle donkey here.
3: Yeah.
4: Visibly distressed using a cut drink carton to scoop poop into a sink.
3: No.
4: So they're scooping it off the floor and emptying it into the little airline sink.
1: Oh.
3: And out of the bowl
5: in the cylinder tube in the air with no escape.
1: I'm not usually
4: squeezy.
1: Oh, it was
4: a big plane, too. 777 quit midair. 11 toilets. No function. 35,000 feet.
3: Oh, well, that's crazy. Do they cut off drink service when they figure out that the bathrooms aren't working?
1: That would suck, too, though.
4: Oh, I think they're
1: because water's water. You need water.
3: Yeah.
1: So that make you pee, too. Right. So don't take it out on alcohol.
3: No, I'm saying, do they just stop serving everything?
4: Well, yeah. They're too busy cleaning up poop. I would imagine they can't do anything else. If it's all over, the only people who aren't picking up poop are the guys in the cockpit.
1: Yeah.
3: Yeah. Good to be the pilot.
1: At that point, it should be self-serve. Everybody gets a drink and sit through this poop shoot.
4: Yeah, but you got to...
1: It's a poop shoot. It is. Yeah. It's a poop shoot.
4: How much poop are you willing to wade through?
3: It's the most excited you've been all morning.
1: I said poop shoot. Yeah.
3: If they've had to use the sink for turds, you just burn the plane when it lands. That one's just done.
1: Especially they had to be washed down. They had to be liquefied before they made down the sink.
4: Yeah. Oh, yeah. God. That's going to get
5: They got the blenders out.
4: Thorough disinfection.
1: Yeah, you're right. They probably did have a blender on there for mixed drinks.
4: That plane's going to be out of service for a little while.
3: Yeah, it should be. Well, and those aisle donkeys deserve to never be called aisle donkeys again.
4: Right,
1: for that plane.
3: And like the biggest raise, because you know if they put that plane down in Guam, it was going to be many hours and all kinds of hassle for everybody on board. And they're just like, no, we'll take care of this and we'll just stay in the air.
1: How much was the flight? How much further from Guam? If they land in Guam and they get you a different plane,
4: whatever. They didn't say where they were. Assume over the ocean.
1: It was L.A.
4: Where all this happened.
1: L.A. the whole way to the Philippines.
4: Right, 15 hours. Right.
3: There had to be a crazy line in that bathroom when he landed.
1: Well, people are probably filling up water bottles full of piss, too.
3: Oh.
1: Yeah.
5: It's just puking everywhere.
3: It's the worst.
1: It's the worst.
5: I'd never fly again.
3: These are like those cruises that get
1: the poop cruise, flooded in turds. Yeah, which I didn't watch, but that documentary seems stupid.
5: Yeah, there we go. I got a new sequel, Poop on a Plane.
1: Yeah, there you go.
3: Looks like it's about another 5-hour flight.
1: By the way, Austin's not retired.
4: It would have been 6 hours.
5: All this mother
4: to divert to Guam. So they said, we'll just go straight to Manila.
1: I get that. Oh, man.
4: Yeah, because there's nothing out there.
1: Listen, I pee on every flight, even if it's like a 2-hour flight. I get up to pee because I'm drinking. So I can't imagine a 15-hour flight. And then at 15 hours, your bowels might move, too. You might have to poop, obviously.
3: Yeah, these aisle donkeys.
1: Why just sit in that bucket? It's going to go there anyway. That's the aisle donkeys, you have to say.
3: Oh, man.
1: I can smell the plane right now, can't you?
3: Yeah.
5: Yeah.
3: Smells like this studio.
5: I'm not doing good.
1: Yeah, I'm getting kind of queasy, too, and I'm usually not queasy about stuff like this. I'm surprised Nick isn't losing it.
3: I'm just trying to not pay much attention.
1: Yeah.
3: Did you look at the photos, Nick?
1: Don't look at the photos. There's a toilet in the photo.
3: Oh, yeah. Gross.
5: Yeah.
3: I mean, like I say, these aisle donkeys, they saved the day, and they deserve the biggest raise.
4: I suppose if you really had to dump, you'd just do it in the sink?
5: Or in your pants.
4: Yeah.
1: I think your pants.
5: I dump in my pants. Just make it worse for everyone.
4: That's not being a very good neighbor.
5: Yeah, no. If they're not going to land this plane, then I'm going to land this turd in my pants.
1: Land this turd in my pants. Yeah. Also, is up there leading a just a
5: revolt. Everybody,
1: push. Poop in your pants.
5: Push.
3: Yeah, it says that in addition to a multi-hour diversion, they were probably looking at an overnight disruption of all these passengers and crew. So everybody got together and decided we don't want that.
1: If you're flying right over Guam, stop. I get,
4: but they need to give those donkeys a little hazard.
5: Yeah,
4: pay,
5: they're heroes. Yeah. They're heroes. They deserve the Purple Heart.
1: No, they won't, Todd. Corporate gets involved. No. Bean counters get involved.
4: I don't know.
5: They probably fired them and said that they were gross.
4: The International Airlines. Don't you think International Airlines are a little less greedy than the American ones?
1: Who knows? You know, our buddy Mike, who flies where's he fly? Oh, he flew Indonesia.
3: Singapore.
1: He flies Singapore twice a month.
4: But he works for a U.S.-based airline.
1: A major airline, I wonder if he's ever had this problem, toilets going out or something like that.
3: Well, it says Philippine Airlines acknowledges the professionalism and dedication of the flight and cabin crew in managing the situation in accordance with established procedures, with passenger welfare as the priority.
5: It was the Philippines? They probably executed the Isle Donkeys. You brought shame upon your family.
1: Do we get a raise? No, we execute.
3: We're going to execute you.
5: You've defiled yourself.
2: Yeah, put your neck right here.
1: You cleaned up poop for 15 hours? Yeah, shame.
2: How could you?
3: This is so nasty.
1: Yeah, it is. I think it's nasty on a 2-hour flight or a 4-hour flight. 15? Todd, you were just on a 15-hour flight. Could you imagine?
4: It was only 13.
1: Oh.
4: But no, I couldn't imagine.
1: No.
3: Well, it is nice that they say in here, they did acknowledge that if everything, all those lavatories failed, just simply closing them was not an option. Mm. That was not going to work on that flight. So they had to figure out something, because we can't just tell people don't pee or poop for 15 hours.
1: And that's where they deserve an award. You're right.
3: Yes.
1: Because you can't just say don't go to the bathroom. Because to anybody of any age, you got to go.
3: Yeah. It's a human basic need.
1: Right.
2: You put it up to a vote to see if they just want to crash it or not.
1: Yeah. We're having engine trouble. Yay!
3: Yeah. It's better this way.
2: We can either turn in this bag or we can land in the ocean.
4: I would have probably welcomed overnight stay. Just put it down, clean it up, and we'll get there tomorrow.
1: Yeah.
5: Mm-hmm. Yeah. Guam is beautiful this time
1: of
5: year.
1: But Todd didn't say kind of, it had to go 6 hours out of the way to get to Guam.
4: Yeah.
1: So they figured out the time would have been the same. We're landing anyway. You think about it that way.
4: Yeah, it was probably one.
5: Yeah, they were trapped. Hours. They were trapped above the ocean.
1: Right. They should just open the door and just shove it out the side,
5: Yeah, that works.
4: Good idea.
5: Yeah. Well, I thought that there was just like they pulled it, they let all the poop go in the air. Isn't that what we were told as children? So.
1: Can't you open the door?
2: Like Dave Matthews does on his bus?
4: Yeah.
1: Can't you open the door at 5,000 feet?
2: Give it a shot.
4: Oh, I suppose if you got down low enough, you could do that.
1: Yeah. Just shoving crap into the ocean.
5: You do it.
1: 5,000 feet.
3: And here's today's daily reminder that we don't know how planes work.
1: We don't.
5: No, not a clue.
1: Two days in a row, right?
3: Yes. I'd like to establish that at least once a day.
1: Yeah.
4: No, you can't. I don't think you can scoop stuff and just throw it out the door of the airplane.
3: It'd just be all over the side of the plane, wouldn't it?
1: There's a squeegee on the floor.
5: Yeah, everywhere. It'd be right like outside. A whirlwind. Yeah, there's just poop just swirling around.
1: And it hits the side of your windows, and you have to look at poop in the window.
4: We won't do that. We know pilots will probably yell at us for suggesting this, but would it be possible? If you harnessed someone, and you just kind of scrubbed and swept the poop up to the door and then
1: harness them, right?
4: Got it out somehow,
1: right?
3: I see. I think the wind blowing back in from the door is going
5: just
3: to be a problem.
5: The poop everywhere.
4: Yeah, there's that.
1: How about like siphoning gas? You put a hose in there and you suck on the end, and once the poop starts coming, you pour it out.
4: Yeah.
1: And that guy's harnessed.
5: Oh, that guy's harnessed.
4: The hose would be sticking.
5: It's like fueling an airplane.
4: Right. You'd have your hose 4 or 5 feet out the door, so it's not spraying back at you.
1: Right. But somebody has to suck first.
3: You'd still have to have that door open the whole rest of the flight.

0: Right.
1: Well, you know, that's all in Wichita then. Get a hold of, Boeing's in Seattle, right? Okay.
0: I think so.
1: All right. So whatever, we solved that problem.
2: I think this, we did. I think they've been on that flight. This is just a reminder that there's a lot of old planes in the air. This seems like something that could have been on a newer plane. It wouldn't have.
1: Yeah, because people have been on planes before where one toilet goes out and the other one's still workable. So you're right, Todd. How do 11 go out?
2: This is obviously a DEI hire issue.
0: Yeah. That's it. And some chick built it.
2: Yeah. This is what happens when you have chicks work for the airlines. What do they do to the toilets? Nothing. They're presents.
0: Right.
3: This is the Todd and Tyler Radio Empire. 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
1: I'm Jeff Moe. It's a Lincoln's Pure Rock Alternative. 104.1 The Blaze. A fire early Sunday afternoon in central Lincoln left about $280,000 worth of damage to a detached garage and a home and displacing two residents. It happened at a home near 34th and F Street. It took about 40 minutes to get the fire under control. No word yet on the official cause of the fire. No reports of injuries. A Northeast Lincoln produce stand was targeted by vandals early Saturday morning. Lincoln police got the call to Kelly's Produce off of 48th and Cleveland about a report of vandalism and a theft. Surveillance video from the scene shows at least four juveniles were in there, damaging and destroying several items and taking items. A 15-year-old girl was referred, though, to juvenile court and lodged for felony criminal mischief. Police are still looking for the other three juveniles. Carpetland of Lincoln East rolled to a 9-1 championship game victory over Pinnacle Bank of Papillion La Vista in five innings at the Sandals Global Youth Complex to win the Mike Peterson Coach K Lincoln Legion Coaches Baseball Tournament Sunday afternoon. Blaze weathered for today. Heat advisory through 9 o'clock Tuesday night. Sunny and hot today with a high of 99. I'm Jeff Moats of 104.1 The Blaze.
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7: When Heather really cracks up, I hear a little bit of Phyllis Diller in there. Totally amazing. That's from Austin. He loves that. He loves your laugh. You do have a great laugh.
8: I appreciate it. Nobody in my family thinks so.
7: They don't, really?
8: No.
7: Because they've heard it too much or what?
8: No, I didn't even know it was a thing until I went to a comedy show with my sister. And she goes, it's a good thing you're a comedy because your laugh sucks.
7: Actually, I disagree. I've heard people, their laugh sucks. I mean, there was a guy I knew in high school that when he laughed, it was just so freaking annoying. But I think yours is, people like it.
8: Now I'm self-conscious.
7: No, you got to laugh now. nobody giggles anymore. Right? Right. Nobody giggles anymore.
9: Right? And I think that's a thing. That's like a sister thing. If your kids were like, Mom, you laugh. Yeah.
8: I know, but it's not even the mean sister. It was like the nicer sister.
9: Oh, no.
8: Right? And so I really took it to heart. I'm like, oh, my God.
7: The mean sister.
10: You also have wicked stepsisters?
8: Yeah. Tracy's the mean sister, but she's also the
7: that's what we talk to?
8: Yeah.
7: Okay. But she was cool. She talked to us.
8: She's cool. She's like a very self-aware it's funny
7: and you don't care, right?
8: Right.
11: Has she gotten laid since we talked to her?
8: She's
7: Catholic. A hot cougar, and cougars are in right now. Cougar relationships are hotter than ever, with older women rushing to snatch up eager young men half their age. Well, you better be 40
10: or 50.
8: Right.
7: Yeah. Well, I mean, minimum. What I'm trying to tell you, there's a woman here that says she's 34 and she's a cougar. Well, half your age is illegal.
8: Right.
7: All right.
11: No, not in some states.
7: True. But she says she goes 10 years down. Right. And she's only 34.
8: I don't think that's a cougar.
7: No, I don't think it is either. I think cougar has to be.
8: Yeah.
7: I think, Todd and I used to talk about these bars we used to hang out with after college, and there'd be girls in there that were technically. It was divorcees.
11: Yeah. The cougar term cougar was not popularized then.
7: And I remember those girls.
11: That's exactly what they were.
7: Yeah, they were like 40, don't you think, Todd?
9: Yeah.
7: Upper 30s, 40s.
8: Until you hit 40, I think you're just in your dirty 30s.
7: Yeah.
10: Yeah, Heather's right. I think this is typically over 40 is a cougar. And,
7: that's a cougar, right.
10: And pursuing romantic relationships with men at least 10 years their junior.
7: At least 10 years, right.
8: Okay.
10: So, those are the defining lines of cougar. Right. Yeah. Cougarism?
7: What do they call the dudes, then?
11: Tyler.
7: I teed you up on that one.
11: He's a Tyler.
7: Yeah.
10: Oh, this is a man-thur.
11: Oh, you mean the dude?
8: Like a dude,
11: the dude who bangs the cougar. Do they?
7: No. The guy that likes younger
8: zaddy.
7: Women.
8: Zaddy.
11: Okay, well,
8: a zaddy.
7: They call them zaddies?
8: Maybe? Yeah.
7: Where'd that come from?
9: He's not a rascal.
8: I don't remember.
11: Zaddy.
8: Zaddy just became popular.
11: Well, that would be like daddy.
7: So it's not daddy.
11: But I would think they would have to be extreme, like half their age.
7: That's really old, yeah. Well, you can technically be somebody's dad if you're 20 years older than him. Right.
8: No, I think, I could refer to you guys as zaddies. I think it's just anybody.
7: What's the word zaddy mean?
10: You could.
7: Why is there a Z instead of a D?
8: Maybe sounds jazzy or something. I don't know.
10: This doesn't give zaddy any sort of age restrictions. It just says a sexually attractive man, especially an older one who is fashionable or charismatic.
11: You'd call us that?
7: That's us.
8: Yeah. I'm going to throw you in the zaddy category. Right. Sure.
11: Heather's welcome back anytime. All the time.

0: All the time.
1: I often think of Todd when I say fashionable and charismatic.
0: Yeah. Right. Especially in the morning. Yeah. In the morning, we're all dressed up here.
1: Sure. I mean, Tyler's been wearing that same hoodie for like 2.5 years now. So
0: I do wash this hoodie once in a while.
2: You missed the first part, Lewis. The first part is most important. It's sexually attractive.
0: Sexually attractive.
2: Yeah. Doesn't necessarily mean you have to be fashionable.
0: Yeah, but the word cougar is always out there. But the guys, the guys end up with girls a little younger than them, or women younger than them, I should say, because this is an Epstein. They should have a name, too. I guess it's Zaddy. I don't know.
3: I think there's a name for
4: him. Used to be, maybe
3: they're
4: like
3: called creeps.
4: Yeah. Sugar Daddy.
0: Shut up, Nick. This isn't Belichick stuff.
3: That was on a T.
0: I know it was.
1: Well, Urban Dictionary says manther is the male version of a cougar.
0: It sounds weird to say
3: that. Oh, that's horrible.
0: I'm a manther.
1: And even in the definition,
2: that would be like an older guy that young women like to go after.
1: Yes,
0: vice versa.
1: Well, an older guy that likes to go after younger women.
0: Right, yeah. Right. But there's not a term. Because cougars like younger men.
2: Yeah, but there's not a term for the younger men who like the cougars.
0: I just want to get laid.
2: I've not heard that.
4: A cub. I caught a cub.
1: But even in the definition,
4: I hear it all the time in the locker room. You guys don't know.
0: Oh, yeah.
4: You don't know what goes on.
0: Oh, they say a cub. Okay.
4: No, I don't know.
2: Every generation
3: caught a cub.
4: A cougar cub.
2: Invented something, but you know this has been going on for a long time. There just wasn't the term.
0: We call them divorce age.
2: Yeah, it just wasn't the term cougar.
0: Right. Right.
4: 100 years ago, it was just called the help.
2: And
0: I remember I was at a bar years ago. I was right out of college. And it was known for a place. There was older women hanging out, and we're all like 22, 23. So it was, if you had any game at all, it was, fish in a barrel a little bit. But I was talking to this one lady, and this one I realized how old she was. I told her my name, and she goes, "Oh, I used to work with your dad."
1: Yeah. You want to work with me?
2: But the same thing that...
0: It was so weird. Yeah. I'm like, I used to work with your dad. I'm like, oh, man.
2: Young guys find attractive about cougars is the same thing. When we were doing... They don't play the games.
0: None.
2: You don't have to play the pickup game.
0: Not at that age.
2: You can pretty much speak your mind. She knows what she wants. You know what you want. And you do it.
0: Right.
2: And it's far less complicated.
0: Yeah. But they weren't called cougars at the time. But they were cougars, obviously.
2: Yeah, but they were older women, and they were obviously seeking the company of younger guys.
0: Yeah.
3: She just wants her pills and somewhere to sit.
0: That's right. Yeah.
1: I don't like the definition. Because granted, this is Urban Dictionary.
0: Plus, you could leave the bar at 2 o'clock in the morning and still chub up and take care of that, Todd.
4: Just lay there and open your mouth.
2: Right. And the cougars like the young guys because they are less jaded, more open-minded, and more fun than their middle-aged counterparts, according to this report.
0: Yeah.
1: But see, when you look up cougar on Urban Dictionary, there's a definite different like a tone to the manther. Because like when you look up cougar, you're talking about sexy older women, usually in their 50s, single or married, who are sick of their same age counterparts, but it says who know what they want and aren't afraid to go after it.
0: Can't the guy say that? Right.
1: But if you go back to the definition of manther, they say an older man who preys on younger women.
0: That's a good point, because you know what? DiCaprio gets hammered all the time because all his girlfriends are always about 25. They get 26, 27, he divorces them, or he dumps them. Who cares? He likes younger women.
1: And again,
0: but you're right. But women hate that.
2: This
0: women
2: definition
0: hate that.
2: Would imply that they're not willing.
0: They're not what?
2: They're not willing.
1: Yeah, the women that go out with manthers
0: are willing.
1: Are of they're of their own free will.
0: Yes.
2: Yeah. It's consensual.
0: Yeah.
2: They're not getting attacked on a trail.
0: I know.
1: Well, and I get an older woman dating a younger man. She just knows what she wants.
0: Right.
1: An older man dating a younger woman is preying on her.
2: He's a predator.
0: Exactly.
1: I don't like the tone of that.
0: Here do I.
4: I think it's an inherent power dynamic because it's an older man and a younger woman, and typically,
0: that goes away when you get older, because I think this cougar manther stuff is girls in their 20s, guys in their 40s and 50s, or vice versa, right? Because once you get older, nobody cares about time. They don't care about the years between you. Most times, they don't give a crap. Yeah.
4: That's true, but I think there's just like a protective...
0: Say a girl that's 40 and she's dating a guy that's 55.
4: Oh,
0: I don't think that's a I don't think that's like a cougar mantha thing.
4: I don't think so.
0: That's just
4: either.
0: A girl she met. He likes her, and she's 40. You know. Yeah.
4: I think it's like before their prefrontal cortex is fully developed.
0: If right.
4: You know, that's right. Maybe where like the praying, you know, image.
0: When
4: comes
0: they start
4: in.
0: Talking to you, and they're so young, you want to kill yourself, put your head in the fryer.
2: Thank you. Celebrity.
0: You got to listen to the whole show, by the way.
3: I'm the blooming onion now.
2: Cher's 79. She's dating a 38-year-old. Madonna is not 77.
0: That's going to crush over. Man.
2: She's going to be bummed at this report. I don't think Madonna is 77. I think Madonna is 67.
0: Well, how about Cher?
2: 79.
0: Cher is with that guy. He's, what, in his 30s, right?
2: That game's in Denver.
0: Yeah.
2: Dating a 38-year-old.
0: Why did you say Cher? I thought you were talking about Madonna.
2: No, Madonna is also dating some soccer star who's 29.
0: She's not in her 70s.
2: No, she's not. But they list her.
0: I mean, Cher's 77, right?
2: 79.
0: She's had some work, but she looks great. She was on stage at the Grammys.
3: Was
0: right?
3: she confused there? I saw some headline about it.
0: She screwed up the winner. She said Luther Vandross instead of the guy. And Luther Vandross.
3: I guess she's just naming
0: she flashed
3: dudes.
0: Back to the 70s. Knows, I don't know.
1: Yeah, even further into this definition of manther, they talk about a gentleman who's usually 10 to 50 years older than his victim.
0: Shut up.
1: Stop it with
0: Shut
1: that.
0: Shut up. I mean, they might not have their prefrontal cortex, but once they're in their 20s, they're,
4: that's
0: you know,
4: a bit much.
0: They're fine.
4: Right, yeah.
0: They're grown women. They're college. Puss and I watch a show called Tell Me Lies. And that professor was banging that college girl. That was, you know, granted, he was kind of a psychologically kind of weird to her, but he was tagging that, and that was fine. Yeah.
1: It seems to me, if I'm only to take my cues from that show, women love. Crazy dudes.
0: Yeah, they do. Yeah.
1: Really, you got to be really manipulative and just off the rails 99% of the time.
2: Not badasses. They're just
0: a little bit of both.
1: Like very manipulative and crazy.
0: The ex football player's not crazy.
1: He's fine.
0: Yeah, I like that guy.
1: Yeah.
0: I don't like the term manther. How about cougar?
3: That's
0: oh
3: weird.
0: No! I know.
2: Now we're giggling.
3: Damn it. Right.
0: I know, damn it.
3: I wonder why nobody giggles anymore.
1: The guy who's retiring from comedy says
0: Nick goes, oh no, and everybody else laughs. Oh no. I say those for Nick because I appreciate the owner. Nobody yells, oh no, anymore.
3: Call Mr. Skid.
0: Oh, but he can borrow that one.
3: His pun hotline starts flashing.
0: But here's the deal. A woman can say, I'm a cougar, like Puss is describing here, and that sounds okay. But if a guy would say, I'm a manther, get out of here.
3: I think they usually say, I'm a registered sex offender.
0: Nick hates when older guys are with younger girls.
4: Yeah, because he's got a daughter.
3: Just Belichick.
4: Yeah, when you think of your daughter, you know, being like, it feels different, you know.
0: But you're not hitting on your daughter. You're hitting on a girl that's your daughter's age.
2: Sex.
0: It's not your daughter. It's not your daughter.
2: Sex manther. 100% of the 70% of the time
0: it lasts works. All the time.
3: Yeah. Well, what would you say? How's the Snapchat going?
0: I don't know what you'd say. You take him to dinner and you pay him, you buy him a dress and you get to sleep with him. All right, that's what you do. At that age.
3: Sorry,
4: Holy Robert Redford. You're putting a lot of investment.
2: Next week, Tyler's coming to town to see his victim.
0: Oh, yes. She's a victim.
2: Yeah.
4: She's apparently getting a new dress as
3: She's been through some things.
1: According to everything I'm reading, yes, she is your victim.
2: Oh, yeah. We get the cries for help on a daily basis.
1: The older women are empowered. The older men are creeps.
0: Thank you, Bush. Right. Nick thinks they all are.
1: I don't like
0: not.
1: It.
0: They're
3: sometimes I can't imagine going to some girl my daughter's age out to do like, oh, sorry, I won't eat until your side of ranch shows up. What are you going to do?
4: Listen, we've been making 76 cents on the dollar for how many years?
0: Right.
4: Just let us have your sons. Shut up.
0: All right. Let us have your sons. All right.
4: Of age.
3: Bring your IDs.
0: Oh, you and my son went out and got hired at the live show. I forgot about that.
4: Oh, no. Not your son. I know that.
0: That's okay. He can handle himself.
4: I do feel bad because I went to like grab his hand like he was a little kid. I didn't want him to get lost in the crowd.
0: Yeah.
4: And I was like, oh,
0: no.
4: My God.
0: No, he didn't think of you that way, I'm sure. You mean the full bearded 21-year-old kid that you grabbed and took him outside? Okay. All right. I got questions today.
1: But, to be fair, though, he had that beard at 9.
2: We were talking.
0: Oh, you grabbed the man through the crowd?
4: I did. I was like, come on.
0: Let us have your sons.
2: Last week, I think we charged with renaming the show Radio Globo, because you can hear us all over the world.
0: Yeah.
2: Today, I want to change it to Radio Zaddy.
0: Yeah. I like that, Todd.
2: Apparently, we're
0: hosted by the two Zaddies, Todd and Tyler.
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7: 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It's a Lincoln's Pure Rock Alternative, 104.1 The Blaze. A fire early Sunday afternoon in central Lincoln left about $280,000 worth of damage to a detached garage and a home and displacing two residents. It happened at a home near 34th and F Street. It took about 40 minutes to get the fire under control. No word yet on the official cause of the fire. No reports of injuries. A Northeast Lincoln produce stand was targeted by vandals early Saturday morning. Lincoln police got the call to Kelly's Produce off of 48th and Cleveland about a report of vandalism and a theft. Surveillance video from the scene shows at least four juveniles were in there, damaging and destroying several items and taking items. A 15-year-old girl was referred, though, to juvenile court and lodged for felony criminal mischief. Police are still looking for the other three juveniles. Carpetland of Lincoln East rolled to a 9-1 championship game victory over Pinnacle Bank of Papillion La Vista in five innings at the Sandals Global Youth Complex to win the Mike Peterson Coach K Lincoln Legion Coaches Baseball Tournament Sunday afternoon. Blaze weathered for today. Heat advisory through 9 o'clock Tuesday night. Sunny and hot today with a high of 99. I'm Jeff Moats on 104.1 The Blaze.
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0: Joe, you have to do a stand-up scene. That'll be crazy for you, huh? Be a brand new one.
3: Or no jokes.
0: Or just don't do it at all.
3: Or sing a song.
0: We'll get another spot for another comedian then. Okay.
1: Yeah, or let somebody who's still practicing the craft.
3: Yeah, right. You're right. Well, that might be best.
0: We need to sell tickets.
2: Or we can get him up there and he can quote some rates.
3: Yes.
0: That'll sell the tickets, yeah.
4: He can tan his balls in front of everybody, which was a thing
3: just
4: up until.
3: A big lamp.
0: What was it?
4: Did you
0: Google tanning your balls?
4: Yeah, because you asked like when it was. It was about 3 years ago. Okay, and NIH has an article evaluating the public's interest in testicle tanning, observational study. That's got to be good.
0: Wow.
4: Men's Health had an article on it.
0: Okay.
4: But
0: why tan them?
2: Do they suggest slathering it up with some sunscreen?
4: I didn't get into it.
2: That usually doesn't see the proverbial light of day.
0: Slather it up too long, you're sticking your,
2: Although, you know, if you're walking around one of those naturalist colonies, then it does see the light of day.
0: Now you just pictured, make me picture LD putting suntan lotion on his wiener. All right.
1: That's on you.
2: On his balls.
0: Know, now you got it.
2: Yeah,
0: this wiener's hanging out. That can't get burnt either.
2: Nah, do you think he puts it on his balls first and then his wiener, or the other way around?
0: We're all picturing
3: it's
0: LD.
3: It's the endless question,
1: right?
0: LD, if you're new to the show, LD's our computer web guy.
2: Right,
0: and he's a naturalist.
2: He's kind of the administrator of the Deadpool.
0: Yeah, and he's naked a lot in front of strangers.
2: Yeah, he does that
0: legally though. By
2: they don't
0: way.
2: Call it.
1: Yeah, he doesn't have a collection of trench coats.
0: No,
2: nudist colony anymore. They call it that naturalist colony.
0: But he does it the summer where your balls are hanging out in the sun. You know.
2: Heather's been here an hour, and I was a little worried about James, who he checks in from Wichita and reminds you that you've got a place to sit if you come to Wichita.
4: Thanks, James. I might need a place. Yeah, if you let me have a room. Too.
0: Well, as long as his face is there, that's all he cares about. That's the place.
2: He wants to get you into a nature setting where your legs naturally fall open.
0: Right.
4: Man, I don't think he knows what he's getting into. I mean, I could scar this gentleman if I ever took him up on his offer. He doesn't even know
1: physically and
4: what
1: emotionally.
4: He's inviting. It's not, everything's falling out.
1: Well, now he knows.
2: And another texter loves your laugh.
0: Yeah.
4: Aw, thanks.
2: Yeah, so don't pay any attention to your cougar sister.
3: The nice sister.
2: Yeah.
1: She's just angry because she never gets laid.
4: Oh, yeah.
0: She's cute,
1: too. She's taking it out on you.
0: Yeah.
4: That's true. You never, yeah. Yeah, thank you. That actually gives me a little bit of solace. Like, they're just jealous of my happiness.
0: Truly. Right, one.
4: I'm getting it at least once a month.
1: Whoa, slow down.
0: Oh, this goes down there further in this article about the cougars and the manthers, Sarah, that people are afraid of somebody dying before them. Well, somebody's going to die eventually anyway before you, and most likely you die before them, so that's going to happen either way.
1: That's an ongoing argument between me and my wife, and we both argue that we will die before the other one.
0: Well, she's got a year on you.
1: Yeah, but she's a woman, and women live longer than men. Yeah. So I'm going on the statistics saying, no, I'll die first, so I don't have to worry about living without my spouse, because that's your problem.
0: Right.
4: Also, I think, like,
0: that's the sad part, for you'd rather die first in that situation.
1: Sure, yeah. That's the thing. No. You want to die first. You want to die before your spouse, so you don't have to.
0: Now, if you're no longer together, then you want her to die first. I've heard that. Okay, but go ahead, Heather. What are you saying?
4: Well, no, I just think inherent in the cougar or manther relationship is, like, it's short term, and it's usually not, like, I think it morphs into a May-December romance. After,
0: yeah, it's not just cougar, right. Mantha.
4: Yeah,
0: it's a romance, and they get together and stay together, right?
4: And usually it's kind of like, you know, that's somebody's retirement plan. They're like, I hope he dies because he's got $1 million. This is why I'm dating him to begin with.
2: I think a lot of them don't end in marriage, but some do. A lot do.
0: Yeah, this lady was saying he is always afraid of me dying before him. So it must be a younger guy.
3: Always afraid.
0: Well, get in the will, dude.
4: Right.
0: If she's got anything.
2: Oh, I kept the tab up of, we did something about frequency of orgasms.
0: Uh-huh.
2: And, you know, we could have done this survey at home. We all have people we could have surveyed at home, but we saved it for Heather.
0: All right,
2: in your age demographic here, it's the percentage of times that women have orgasms.
0: During sex.
2: Numbers show. Well, it's different kinds of sex. 19% every single time they have penetrative sex. 27%. Almost every time, 35% occasionally or sometimes. It seems a little low to me, but maybe I have a high satisfaction rate. I'm getting bad reports.
0: Old Zaddy Todd.
2: Yeah.
4: Right. Like, go with those numbers again. Like, so
2: 19% every single time, 27% almost every time, 35%. Occasionally or sometimes.
4: That's sometimes or occasionally. That's sad.
0: Yeah.
4: Are they just like doing it because, like, oh, he likes to do it so much and I just want to get it over with?
0: That's probably something like that.
4: Yeah.
0: Probably something like that.
2: I think it was a pretty good sample size, too. It was a couple thousand people, if I recall. Women.
4: Wow.
2: Yeah. Now, Earl, 29% every time. And masturbation, 52%. Every time.
0: That doesn't make much sense.
2: Yeah.
0: No. That's a woman thing, though, because guys masturbate.
2: You only get it right half the time.
1: Yeah. We don't understand masturbation that doesn't end in an orgasm.
0: Yeah.
4: I've fallen asleep, though.
0: Really? During masturbating?
4: Yeah.
0: Oh, yeah. Yeah.
2: You woke up and...
1: sober?
2: Was it buzzing when you woke up?
4: Yeah. My battery's on. There's like a low hum.
1: Yeah.
0: It's just crawling down the bed.
3: You have a snooze on your vibrator?
4: There's no auto switch.
1: The sleep time.
0: Crawls up the bed, starts hitting you in the face. Just like a cat, you know?
4: Where you roll over and it hits you like on the side hip. You're like, ow, what is that?
0: I fell asleep masturbating. That's the best. Yeah.
4: Yeah, I probably need to get down some HRT or something.
0: Yeah.
4: I need to get some things revved up again. Nick, every time I look over to Nick during this conversation, he just looks away like he's trying to avoid eye contact. He's like,
3: I'm so used to it because when we have these conversations, I try to not look at Tyler because he's always like, making some sort of noise.
0: Right. I shove my tongue out.
3: I don't see any of that.
0: Yeah, I know, yeah.
4: Talking about it in front of Nick is like talking about it in front of your brother, you know?
0: Not your zaddies, that's right.
4: Come on, Heather.
2: Heather's the only person I know whose father died during sex and she fell asleep while masturbating. No, no one us fits that category.
0: None.
1: Yeah. One of one.
2: So we will take that call.
0: Oh, I'm sure there's been some drunk dudes starting to do it and pass out.
2: Yeah, but no, yeah. Your dad has to die during sex.
0: And oh, that too.
2: You fell asleep masturbating.
0: Or your mom. Is that as funny? Oh, your mom croaks having sex?
3: I think it's sadder.
0: It's sadder, yeah.
2: Yeah.
0: Because dad was humping away.
3: You know, dad was
0: time.
3: Into it. Right. For sure. And mom was just
0: taking the abuse.
3: Going through the motions. Yeah.
4: She was
0: die
4: the prey.
0: Dog great, yeah.
1: I think falling asleep masturbating is way sadder for a dude than a woman.
4: Right.
0: I think so.
1: If you're asleep long enough, then you wake up with just, you know, the limp soldier.
0: Right. You know? Right.
1: It's like, oh, man, this is sad.
0: Yeah. Yeah. And your underwear's down half by your thighs. And falls it that way.
2: Were you simply tired, or was there alcohol involved?
4: No, I think I was just tired.
2: Wow.
4: And I just thought, well,
0: I passed out on an X.
2: And I've seen any number of films where
0: on top.
2: The guy dies during sex, but the woman never dies during sex.
0: I know. Unless he kills her.
2: That's never part of the plot.
1: Skip and Dot.
4: Unless I think it's the same.
2: Oh, yeah.
0: Skip and Dot, yeah.
1: Mm-hmm.
0: We should probably he drowned her, though.
1: Yeah, we should probably reset that for the new audience.
4: I think it's just the visual. I mean, you know, because she's taking it. Nobody wants to think about, you know?
0: She's bobbing her head up now. Look at her, Nick. Like, look at your sister, Nick.
4: What did
0: look
4: he
0: at your
4: do?
2: Sister. Skip and Dot from Canada?
1: I believe they were. Right.
2: And they went to a wedding
0: Cancun.
2: Mexico.
1: Yep.
0: Cancun,
1: yeah.
0: Yep.
2: And they were they having sex in the hot tub?
0: Yep.
4: Okay.
0: He had a heart attack and drowned her.
2: Right, and then
0: he died.
2: Skip was on top. Right. Skip died. Skip was apparently a pretty big guy, and she couldn't get out from underneath him, and Dot died as a result.
4: The night before the kids' wedding.
3: Yes, they missed their kids' wedding.
0: I think they canceled the wedding. Right.
1: And it wasn't an outdoor hot tub. It was like one of those in-room jetted tub type of things.
0: Yeah. We saw pictures. We figured it was indoors.
1: Yeah, they didn't. Well, where are mom and dad here on the morning of the wedding? Yeah, Let's go knock on the. They're dead.
0: It's a Skip and Dodge suite, right? So that's them. Yeah, that's just Skip and Dot. But you're right. Most of the time, it's just a guy humping away, and he's a heart attack, you know? And goes out doing like what he loved, like your dad, man. He loved banging your mom.
3: The guy would go out doing what he loves. The mom would go out doing what she tolerates.
0: Right.
4: Right.
0: Yeah.
4: Right.
0: Yeah. With her face on the rug, you know.
3: A mouthful of pillow.
2: I'm paying careful attention now to what day it is, since we've missed National Fart Day for 16 years now. Today is. And I'm not making any of these up. This is from the website nationaltoday.com. It is National Wear Red Day. And where I live, that's year-round.
0: Yeah. Mm.
2: It is International Day.
0: One big guts, too, most of the
2: time. Right, of zero tolerance for female genital mutilation. I think that should probably be every day.
0: Yeah, I'm against that every day. Right.
3: That doesn't really, it's not very catchy.
0: Yeah.
2: Yeah, it's a...
0: Unless you say, I ripped that up last night, that's different, though. That's just a sexual
2: thing. It's a little wordy, but I don't know how you'd be more economical with your words there.
1: Yeah, hard to put on a T-shirt.
3: Right.
1: Yeah.
2: And then, I don't know...
3: What about how to save the bean?
0: Save the bean.
2: How this works, but Working Naked Day is celebrated the first Friday in February. That would be today.
0: I'll strip down, dudes. I'll get naked if you want me to.
3: I think you're the only person that could do that.
2: Right.
3: Yeah, you're at home.
2: That's what they're pointing
3: this
2: at.
3: Well, we could.
0: Keep the door shut.
3: Be escorted out fairly quickly.
2: People who are work remotely. Or I suppose if you're an exotic dancer, that's your job.
3: Cam girl?
2: To work naked. Yeah, cam girl should work naked.
0: Jim walks in, you guys are sitting there naked, skidding up the chairs.
3: He's going to walk in naked.
0: Bush is standing there naked. Jim walks in.
1: These chairs have seen so much already.
3: Put some pants on, fat ass.
0: What's gay one?
1: First gay one.
0: Why's gay one in there naked?
3: I guess.
2: Yeah. Well, if you really break it down here, it takes all the fun out of it. The name of the holiday is suggestive, but it's actually about working from home. The naked part is optional. This idea may have sounded absurd a couple of years ago, but, remote work is on the rise.
0: Right.
2: And you may peak your productivity if you're comfortably naked.
3: With this new dog at home, I would not want to just be walking around the house naked.
0: Well, plus with the kids and the parent and your wife around too, for that matter.
3: Well, there's that. Yeah, yeah,
1: nobody wants to see that.
3: There's been times where I'll step out of the. My wife, he'll be in the bathroom with my wife. I'll step out of the shower, and he'll walk up and he'll be like, "Oh, I'm kind of thirsty. Maybe I'll just lick your leg."
0: Oh,
3: like,
0: yeah.
3: I just got out of the shower. Don't need to shower. Now I need to shower again.
0: Hey, I got more water up on the top layer. Yeah. Is that what you always say?
2: I don't think the dog cares. I don't think you're really making the dog uncomfortable if you're walking around naked.
0: Oh, no.
1: I don't think it's about the dog being uncomfortable, Todd.
0: Yeah. I'm just letting the dog lick my leg while I'm standing here naked. It's pretty good.
3: Please, give us a minute, please.
2: I'd be more worried about making the kids uncomfortable.
0: There's water on my ass, too. Did you tell the dog that? He's seen some things, man. All right. Nick lost his other dog yesterday. You were to put it down today, tomorrow.
3: We were
0: right?
3: getting to have, one of these at home places to come. And then,
0: you posted on the socials. And I'm sorry about that, brother. It sucks. You know?
2: We do that from time to time, and it never gets easier.
1: No. Done it twice, and it's just brutal.
2: Yeah, although,
0: the reason I'm not going to get another dog.
2: You know? Luxury of doing is since there's a pack of them, and the breeder, that whole thing. When a dog gets retired, a lot of times, one of Christy's friends, or, some trusted advisor will take a dog. Like Bickham has one of our dogs.
0: Mm-hmm.
2: And he's only 9 or 10 now.
0: Okay.
2: And there are several others that have gotten farmed out. So they'll have to go through that hell. And, there are a few.
0: That's a good point. You're right.
2: That we're going to keep. That it's going to be very sad when they pass.
3: Yeah. Right.
1: When you do that, do you say, would you like to take this tragedy off of our hands, please?
0: That's what it sounds like. Yeah.
1: Right. Yeah. We don't have the heart for this, so you take it until it dies.
0: Right.
2: No, they're just looking for good homes.
0: Yeah.
3: There's something, the place he died at home, and then we're like, what do you do? Did we just have, it's not something that we're used to having happen.
0: I took it to a vet.
3: Okay. And I was telling Todd, it's never good when you're at the vet and you're in the room where the door just leads directly outside.
1: Yeah.
2: I'm familiar.
1: Yeah.
0: I remember distinctly we lost a cat when I was a kid, and we didn't take him anywhere. Dad was in the yard with a shovel, man. We were just out there. It was sad as hell. I was just a kid, but I was out there. I had to be the man of the family, hang out with my dad while he's burying the cat. I'm burying the cat.
1: I dug the hole when I was like 17 when our dog died, man. Yeah. And you buried it. We buried it under the tree in the backyard.
0: Yeah.
3: We thought about doing that.
0: And then masturbated to Jennifer Aniston on your wall.
1: Right. Would have been about the time,
0: Or maybe you didn't do it that day because that would have sucked to do that. But you're right. It's a man. It's a thing you got to do. But now I don't think people.
2: Or you could have
0: they bury pets in yards anymore.
1: Last year we had cremated.
0: Yeah, most people have them cremated, but that costs money though.
2: Oh, I think there's a lot of open graves on the property of a Christy Gnome right now.
3: Yeah,
2: she's just waiting to shoot another dog.
0: She blows them away in her face.
2: Blows them away and then kicks them in the already dug grave.
0: She's a horrible.
2: There's a dozen spots available at the pet cemetery. On Christy Nome's property, somewhere outside of Rapid City.
3: They filled out the paper. We're going to have Tucker put it'll be like a little cedar box.
0: Okay, cool.
3: And the girl wrote Tucker on there, and I'm like, can we get it in all caps? And she put like a line on the side of the U. So like when I saw the paper, I put like in parentheses, like all caps, please.
0: Right.
3: Then I circled Tucker's. Have you ever seen, my dad and I laugh about them all the time, the cakes where they're like, hey, congrats in all yellow, but did they put like in all yellow in the frosting too?
0: I was
3: kind of concerned that the box was going to show up and say Tucker and then in all caps in parentheses will also be engraved on there.
0: That's stupid people that do cakes. That's stupid people that do boxes, right?
2: One Christy ordered me a Viking jersey one year.
0: Yeah, that's my favorite one, right?
2: That, no name on it. She just put blank.
0: Right. Yeah. And what's the jersey say, Todd?
2: A blank. And Billy Blank is the only blank I know, and I guess he's not really a Viking fan.
0: He's a Cowboy fan.
2: He didn't want anything to do with it.
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9: 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It's a Lincoln's Pure Rock Alternative. 104.1 The Blaze. A fire early Sunday afternoon in central Lincoln left about $280,000 worth of damage to a detached garage and a home, and displacing two residents. It happened at a home near 34th and F Street. It took about 40 minutes to get the fire under control. No word yet on the official cause of the fire. No reports of injuries. A Northeast Lincoln produce stand was targeted by vandals early Saturday morning. Lincoln police got the call to Kelly's Produce off of 48th and Cleveland about a report of vandalism and a theft. Surveillance video from the scene shows at least four juveniles were in there, damaging and destroying several items and taking items. A 15-year-old girl was referred, though, to juvenile court and lodged for felony criminal mischief. Police are still looking for the other three juveniles. Carpetland of Lincoln East rolled to a 9-1 championship game victory over Pinnacle Bank of Papillion La Vista in five innings at the Sandals Global Youth Complex to win the Mike Peterson Coach K Lincoln Legion Coaches Baseball Tournament Sunday afternoon. Blaze weathered for today. Heat advisory through 9 o'clock Tuesday night. Sunny and hot today with a high of 99. I'm Jeff Moats on 104.1 The Blaze.
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0: So there was a guy that busted 80 gallons of moonshine. They found it. So there was a great, I can't remember the guy that did the bit. It's a comedian, recognizable, pretty famous guy. He does a great bit about...
12: Chris Rock.
0: No. It's about moonshine. And he goes...
2: Foxworthy.
0: No.
12: But that would make sense.
0: The bit basically says, why are they making moonshine when you can just go to the store?
2: This is the John Reap bit.
0: Is that Reap's bit?
2: It could be.
0: Yeah. No, I don't think it's Reap's bit. Reap's bit. Jesus.
2: He's just got the one bit now.
12: Tracy Morgan.
13: Let's take some time to celebrate John Reap's catalog.
0: I don't think it was Reap's bit.
2: I assume this has to be like a Southern comedian.
0: If he's speaking
2: about moonshine.
0: But he talks about why they have moonshine, and he says you could just go to a liquor store. And he's so right about this, but they still make moonshine for some stupid reason. I don't get it, because who wants moonshine? We can just go. But they sell moonshine at liquor stores, some of the kind from, that isn't going to kill you.
12: Yeah, but that doesn't come in an old vinegar bottle out of the back of somebody's SUV. I mean, come on.
2: I don't know what the appeal is, but apparently.
0: It's old school.
2: There's an appeal.
13: I've had actual moonshine that gets pulled out of a glass bottle and the cousin's coat that's in town from Carolina.
2: Generally.
0: That's exactly where I had it. I didn't have it when I was younger. We used to go to North Carolina all the time at the beach down there, and there were some people down there because we knew my dad's best friend's wife was from that area, so she knew a bunch of North Carolina necks, and they'd bring this moonshine. I saw all the grown men getting ripped on that.
2: I assume it has a high alcohol content.
13: It tastes like taking a shot of gasoline.
2: Yeah, that's what I thought. That was the appeal.
13: And then there'll be people that show up and they're like, oh, yeah, I brought moonshine. And it's like, oh, it's apple, and it has a label. You're like, yeah, I don't think that's moonshine.
0: Officer bus driver caught with over 80 gallons of moonshine during traffic stop.
13: Hope he had
0: a truck. Oh, my God. And the officer is posing with it.
12: And apparently the only thing that was illegal was the amount that he had.
0: Yeah. Oh, really? This is in Alabama, of course.
2: Yeah, got him laid out on the highway there. Yeah. Cop posing with 81 jugs. These look like, the jugs you'd put windshield washer fluid.
0: Yeah, it does look like that.
2: They look like those kind of jugs.
12: Yeah. I was going to say
0: gallon. Tastes like it, too.
12: Gallon vinegar jugs. Like you get, that's the kind of jug that comes in.
2: Yeah, you probably
0: traveling from Alabama to from Florida.
12: Alabama.
0: Well, that's how you say it when you're down there. Alabama.
2: I think you could put one of those gallons in your windshield washer reservoir, and I guarantee it would not melt.
13: You could probably put one in the gas tank.
0: Yeah.
2: You probably could.
0: 60-year-old was booked in the Dale County Jail.
2: Yeah.
13: What does he face for that?
0: I don't know. Large amount of alcohol, ended up moonshine possessed by Hamilton, blah, blah, blah. No.
12: Well, if it was just a misdemeanor, they wouldn't take him to jail, right?
13: Well, you can go to jail for a misdemeanor.
0: Well, speaking of Hamilton.
13: Yeah, for a long time, but, initially, during the processing.
12: 8 or 9 hours.
2: How many gallons of moonshine are you allowed to transport?
0: Well, it was funny. Looks like it's some sort of SUV because the gate is lifted up.
2: Yep.
0: And the cop's standing behind it. So he was talking to him, looked back, and saw, all these gallons right there in plain sight.
13: You think he tried to convince him it was piss at first?
0: No.
12: Well, this is...
13: Like, I have an active bladder. Driving for a long time.
2: It's clear piss.
0: And I drink a lot. That's why it's all white.
2: Right. I drink a lot of water. Yeah. So it's all clear.
12: This says possessing moonshine is illegal in Alabama. Manufacturing it is a felony punishable by jail time.
0: What was that stupid show?
2: So it's all illegal? Moonshiner.
12: That's what it says here. I don't know. But the story said it was just he had too much of it. That was the problem.
2: Yeah, I want to know how much is too much.
0: Well, that stupid show Moonshiner was so fake as hell anyway. They go, okay, so the cops could watch this. They know that's Clem who lives in the woods, and he got to deal with the A&E or whatever, he's making moonshine.
2: They have an idea of the geography of the area.
0: Of course they do.
2: Recognize it as cameras.
0: I think we talked about that. They used water when they filmed it so they wouldn't get busted. I don't know. It was obviously fake like everything else is on TV.
12: Is it just the fact that he didn't have the proper... I mean, this seems like it's just like a proper permit type of thing. Like,
0: yeah, because another guy, they see like 7 gallons of moonshine earlier during his traffic stop. So you're right, as any moonshine.
12: I mean, maybe is it like weed where you've gone above personal consumption amounts?
0: Yeah, you're a big drinker. Yeah.
2: But it sounds like no amount of moonshine is legal. And we know... Down in those parts, certainly no amount of weed is legal.
0: Alabama.
2: Although you can find a couple of guys in Tennessee who've worked their way down the hemp laws, and they're selling full strength.
0: That's right.
2: Weed.
0: You found those dudes, right? You found those dudes. Good for you.
2: We just lucked upon them.
0: Yeah.
12: 61-year-old dude. I know. Driving around with 81 gallons of moonshine in the bag.
0: This is my life.
12: You know he was making a run for the whole trailer court.
2: Sure.
0: Of course he was.
2: There's a lot of people disappointed in him.
12: Yeah.
2: Clem was supposed to bring back some moonshine, but he got busted.
0: Or bring back the money for the moonshine. He was selling it to somebody. He'd bring it up for somebody to buy it.
12: Yeah, it doesn't say. He might have been on his way to sell it, too.
0: Right.
2: He might have been part of the moonshine cartel.
0: Yeah, they're not.
2: But it's always the field soldiers that get busted. Not the kingpins.
12: The authorities believe...
0: If you're a jail for hustling moonshine at 61, you made a bad decision in life.
12: The cops think he was on his way to sell it. That he likely would have sold the large amount of illegal alcohol wherever he ended up. So they think he was on the way to sell.
0: Mike checking in from Florida. You listen anywhere from our app. He's always a good. It's illegal. In illegal operations, moonshiners can make $10,000 a month or more, depending on scale and location. 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Blah blah blah. For those, the Moonshiner Show reportedly earns six figures annually from their business. Six figures is $100,000.
12: Or more.
0: I know, but with the cast, with one cast member estimated at $400,000 net worth.
12: Well, I mean, if that's your thing, you're hanging out at the still all day, that's not bad money.
0: Yeah.
13: Would this guy have been better off putting it in one of those big, like, liquid tanks that they put fertilizer in?
0: I just say it's fertilizer.
13: Hey, I've got them transporting chemicals.
0: Yeah,
12: it's probably tough to find one of those.
0: Pull up to the neck party and have a tap at the bottom.
13: Yeah,
2: might want to clean the tank out first.
0: Whoa, yeah,
12: that's the thing.
0: You got a bunch of dead necks laying around a big can.
2: Yeah, I want to give it a good rinsing.
13: The moonshine will clean it out.
0: Yeah.
2: Yeah,
0: good.
2: The moonshine is probably more fatal than drinking the fertilizer.
13: Yeah.
12: Or maybe you could reuse some beer kegs. I don't know.
13: Something.
12: You keg up some moonshine.
13: Yeah, because you're just busted. If they see 81 individual jugs.
0: Right.
13: Packaged for resale.
0: Yeah.
12: I mean, probably 81 individual jugs like that of anything in the back of your car, if you get pulled over, it's going to raise suspicion. Like, what are you doing? What is all this?
0: Or how about you just take that little, what's it called, Mio?
12: Oh, yeah.
0: And just put little blue in every one of those.
12: Then he does
0: think it's windshield wiper fluid.
12: And you got blue raspberry moonshine.
0: Damn right. give a nice flavor to it, too. Right.
12: But even then, why do you have 81 bottles of windshield washer fluid?
0: I work for a hardware store.
12: Something seems off here.
13: He's already took 18 off the wall.
0: So the guy's not going to drink it. He's not going to go, that's windshield wiper.
2: This would have been a good weekend for it because, there's a storm coming.
0: Yeah.
2: Lots of people are going to need windshield washer fluid. But I don't know. That blue moonshine, a little too fancy for me.
13: Yeah, that's for the pussies.
2: You don't need to make nothing blueberry out of my shine.
0: That's true. You do. Well, you don't want any flavor with that.
2: No, you want
0: the flavor of gasoline
2: plain,
0: going down your throat.
2: Straight up shine.
12: Well, we had a jar of that stuff in our liquor cabinet here for a long time.
0: I know
12: we
0: did.
12: Last studio.
0: Yeah.
12: And it literally was like a jar. It was.
0: And
12: it
0: was like, oh, I was somebody dropped it off for us.
12: Yeah,
0: that was
12: and some
0: shine.
12: Listener gave it to us. Right. None of us were stupid enough to try it.
2: Don't they make some
0: which
2: in
0: is rare
2: Iowa?
0: For us, we love
2: they
0: alcohol.
2: Make some that is commercially available. I know because.
0: Oh, they do in the stores, yeah.
2: Our buddy Brett from Red Zone Tickets brought some to a party, but I think it was commercially available.
0: It is.
2: Just produced like moonshine. It was somewhere
0: produced
2: in
0: by reputable places that doesn't kill you on the spot.
12: According to this, a clown from Slipknot has his own moonshine.
13: Cool.
0: Yeah. So you can enjoy Slipknot.
13: That's right. That's awesome.
12: Cedar Ridge Distillery.
2: Yeah. And we cannot make an AI image of Houston Alexander as Homie the Clown because of copyright.
0: Right.
13: Well, at least one picture. I'm sure there's a picture we could pull off his Facebook or something.
0: Just put hair on the side of his head, puffed out like George Jefferson, like you mentioned yesterday. You know.
2: George Jefferson's probably copyrighted, too.
0: Yeah, maybe. Yeah.
13: So traditional moonshine is 140 proof. Standard retail is 60 to 100.
2: Oh, that's not as harsh as like the Everclear, then.
0: I mean, I drink vodka because I want to get drunk quicker than I do when I drink beer. But moon.

0: see what that tastes like.
1: All right, according to
2: ass,
0: it tastes like pass out. Right. Is what it tastes like, right?
1: I didn't check into this, but Butt Plug Mike is a good source, so I'll read this. The deal with the show Moonshiners is they had paper stating the cops could not use the show as evidence, and that's how they're. How they would be finding them.
0: I don't even make, that doesn't make any sense.
2: Who made those papers?
0: So the cops can't use video of crimes as evidence.
1: Yeah.
0: I don't believe it.
1: Who signed off on that?
3: Yeah, the cops signed it with a wink.
0: Yeah.
3: How do they learn all their tactics from that show? Like, you might not be able to know the exact evidence from that. You'd be like, oh, this is how they do it? They're in this general area?
0: Well, they showed...
1: I'm pretty sure they didn't give up all the secrets.
0: Yeah, but the guys, they didn't film this themselves.
1: Oh, no.
0: Tony's, so there was a crew out there. So are they complicit?
1: I don't know. It's totally scripted.
0: Of course it is.
2: Mm-hmm. Well, yeah, and there's nothing.
0: They had a neck there. They had to get a total neck, and he had six teeth. He had to be a big character in that show.
1: It was Walter White's grandpappy that made the blue moonshine.
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6: I'm Jeff Moe. It's a Lincoln's Pure Rock Alternative. 104.1 The Blaze. A fire early Sunday afternoon in central Lincoln left about $280,000 worth of damage to a detached garage and a home and displacing two residents. It happened at a home near 34th and F Street. It took about 40 minutes to get the fire under control. No word yet on the official cause of the fire. No reports of injuries. A Northeast Lincoln produce stand was targeted by vandals early Saturday morning. Lincoln police got the call to Kelly's Produce off of 48th and Cleveland about a report of vandalism and a theft. Surveillance video from the scene shows at least four juveniles were in there, damaging and destroying several items and taking items. A 15-year-old girl was referred, though, to juvenile court and lodged for felony criminal mischief. Police are still looking for the other three juveniles. Carpetland of Lincoln East rolled to a 9-1 championship game victory over Pinnacle Bank of Papillion-La Vista in five innings at the Sandals Global Youth Complex to win the Mike Peterson Coach K Lincoln Legion Coaches Baseball Tournament Sunday afternoon. Blaze weathered for today. Heat advisory through 9 o'clock Tuesday night. Sunny and hot today with a high of 99. I'm Jeff Moats of 104.1 The Blaze.
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9: So I use my turn signals to change lanes yesterday, especially through the area where the cop snagged me a week ago. And
10: did you leave it on just to test him again?
9: No, but I kept looking. I kept looking.
10: You should have.
9: Because he would ask the question. I want to ask you guys this question. You know, because I cannot tell a lie.
11: Okay.
9: I'm a completely honest man about everything. If he'd have said...
10: Good, I got some questions.
9: Okay, so I'm coming down.
10: I got a lot of them.
9: I bet you do.
11: Yeah. We're back down on that.
9: I might have to lie on a few of those.
11: Yeah.
9: This situation. So when I was driving to the airport back last week, he had said to me, you been drinking or smoking anything? And I said, no, because I worked that morning and hit the road and I wasn't drinking or smoking. I think he means weed, obviously. And but if he'd have stopped me now and he'd have said, did you drink anything this morning? Now, this would have been 5 hours later, probably. Yeah, I had a double Bloody Mary 5 hours ago.
10: That's it?
9: Yes, because I knew I was driving.
10: Nothing
9: and
10: on the plane?
9: Also, I was on the verge of alcoholic... intoxication all 5 days I was in Omaha.
10: A little overload?
9: So I didn't feel like drinking much. I wanted to get right, you know. Plus, I had to drive when I got back, so I don't drink and drive. So if you say to the cop, I want a cop to check in on this. Yeah, I had a drink 5 hours ago. Do they make you get out of the car?
11: Probably.
9: 5 hours ago.
11: If you admit that you've had a drink that day, I bet they get you out and field sobriety test you.
9: Yeah.
10: How about if you said
9: so why don't you just, you should lie then. You should lie.
11: Well,
10: I had a beer at lunch a couple hours ago.
9: Yeah. Well, it wasn't a beer, it's double Bloody Mary.
10: Well, no, if you said something
9: further back,
10: like that.
9: It was further back than then.
10: Is that step out of the car?
9: If you probably.
10: Say, I had a beer a couple of hours
9: ago. But I don't think you need to even say that.
10: No.
9: You know, people say they have a couple, when people get stopped for DUIs, actual DUIs, we should wait for Nick for this one. you do that whole crap. Yeah, I had a couple beers. I had a couple beers, you know. So you just say it that way. So I think if you're completely sober and a guy pulls you over and you didn't have a drink 4, 5, 6 hours ago, you just lie. You know, what are they going to do?
11: Yeah, no, I guarantee if you say I drank alcohol in this day that you've now pulled me over,
9: right.
11: You're getting out of the car and you're walking the line.
9: Right. And I don't want to do that because what if you're tired? I mean, you just kind of walk the line. You go, and I was beat. I was beat that.
10: What if you just don't want to stop the car and get out and walk around for a cop for a while?
9: That's it. Right. That's it. Because you want to move. And by the way, President's Day did make a difference since the government wasn't working. I mean, I raced. I didn't hit one traffic jam in Washington, D.C.
10: Oh, yeah.
9: If you do that in Washington, that never happens.
10: Getting out of here, there was no one in the parking garage.
11: That hit me, too. Yeah. I had to get about two floors down.

0: down before I went, oh,
1: yeah,
0: President's
1: Day. I guess it's not just
0: right.
1: I guess it's not just government workers. Like you said, we don't work in a government building, so must have been a lot of regular workers off yesterday.
0: Yeah, too. I think there was.
1: So, yeah, so if you're a cop listening to this program and a guy says to you, yeah, I had a drink 5 hours ago, what do you do? Yeah. Especially if you can tell he's not buzzed, you know. I might have looked buzzed because I just was beat down.
0: just because of... You know, your general look.
1: Yes, exactly. Yeah, so I don't know what that means. So let us know if you're a nice cop that loves the program.
2: Or former law enforcement.
1: They seem to
2: check in a lot.
1: Yeah, they do.
2: They seem to become bigger fans of the show when they're former law enforcement.
1: They do. Comedian Gary Curtis is going to stop in the studio. I know that Robert Duvall died yesterday. I was early, so I saw that in the morning. But I went to bed and woke up, and Jesse Jackson had passed away. So
2: word about Robert Duvall in the afternoon.
1: Yeah, I was early. Yeah.
2: And I didn't hear about Jesse Jackson until this morning.
0: Yeah, I just saw it this morning when I woke up, too.
1: Yeah, so they're both picked by about the same amount of people, 119 and 107. Any leaderboard change here?
0: No, but we now have two players at five hits, and I think like 10 players now at four hits as well.
1: Mm-hmm.
0: The top of the leaderboard is getting very, very crowded early. Cowers free time and four bogey dumps still are the only two players with five, but now we have 10 or 12 players with four hits as well.
1: So the Southwest thing, it continues, which is hilarious. I'm sitting at the bar, and I'm talking to a dude, a big listener, and he said he flies for business, young guy, and loves the show. And he was going to fly to Phoenix that day on a Southwest flight. And his people were lined up, even though those posts are gone. The numbers, you know, the A, B, and C, the groups are still up there.
2: Okay.
1: That thing's up, which is normal. But all the posts are gone. People were lined up.
2: Because they're used to it.
1: It's like cattle, man. And the guy, he was sitting there. And he goes, you know, I've been flying, fly a lot for business two, three times. So I've been doing this for a couple months now. This new the way it's been working. And he goes, it happens everywhere. He goes, this is stupid. You got a seat number, dude.
2: Yeah.
1: and he says he does it like you do, Todd. He just sits there for a while, forgets his credit card, and hops on the plane. Just walks to his seat. You know,
2: The same behavior.
1: He doesn't carry on a bag either.
2: Yeah, you go Delta Fly, United.
1: You see it there, too.
2: They're all in different groups, and everybody just runs to the front, even if they're in group 12 or whatever.
1: Right. So, but the Southwest one, they were lined up like in that row thing. I'm thinking, do you people?
2: Yeah, well, that's because they're accustomed to that.
1: They're so used to being cattle, right?
2: They've been trained to do that. Obviously, they've flown Southwest before.
1: Yeah.
2: Now they know, well, you can just kind of lay back.
1: All right. Speaking of that, I know somebody that knows somebody really well that's a friend that is a Southwest Isle Donkey. And it's completely up to their discretion whether they charge you for booze at all.
2: Okay.
0: Had to be.
1: Individual. So, yesterday, that wasn't yesterday. It's the day before. Oh, no, I did have a beer on the plane. Sorry. But it was a three-hour flight.
2: Officer. So,
1: yeah. It was a three-hour flight.
2: It was a long flight.
1: Long flight. He came down right away, and I get a beer. And I don't have... I know what this person told me. That a lot of times, if you have your card laying out there, and the Isle Donkey sees the card, they think you're going to pay for it, and they'll go, oh, don't worry about it. So that's kind of a dumb thing, too.
0: Uh-huh.
1: But I didn't do that. So the guy gave me beer. Literally, we're heading down. We're seatbelts in. He walks back 2:45 later and charged me for that beer I had 2 hours ago. I know. And at this point, I wanted to be a dick.
0: Yeah.
1: I say, really, dude? Especially because I just found out this past weekend that it's up to them completely whether they want to charge you.
0: That's weird.
1: Yeah, he ain't getting that money.
0: If you're going to charge somebody, charge them right away.
1: Right away, right.
0: The beer.
1: Right.
0: If you give me the beer and walk away, I'm going to work under the assumption that it's now free.
1: Exactly.
0: Two hours later, puss. Yeah, don't come back 2 hours later and go, oh, hey, what I need to charge you for that.
2: Yeah,
0: what?
2: A lot of times they'll do that near the end of the flight.
1: Right, now they're going that way now, right.
2: So leave your card out when you order the drink?
1: Yes.
2: That doesn't make any sense.
1: No, I don't know either. Yeah. First of all, if it's up to you completely, just give everybody a free beer. Who cares, you know?
0: Yeah.
1: Unless, I don't get it.
0: Be the most popular Isle Donkey ever.
1: Yeah, right.
0: Free beer on every flight.
1: Right. Hi, Nick. How you doing, bro?
3: Hey.
1: How's your tummy?
2: Feeling good. Queasy?
0: No.
2: A little green around the gills?
3: And it wasn't like, it was, you know, I'll wake up queasy sometimes.
1: Yeah, we all do. Right?
0: Yeah, too many gummy bears.
3: But that, if it would have been a regular day, I would have been in. But with the drive, but you know, I'm not going to push it.
1: I got it, man. How was
3: and
1: your,
3: I'm
1: how
3: glad
1: was...
3: I didn't, because by the time we got home last night, I'm like, if we drive one more mile.
1: So you drove to Augustana, right?
3: It was fun. Yeah, we drove from here to, Sioux Falls.
1: Is that for that where Augustana is?
3: Yeah.
1: Okay. Good visit for your son?
2: Be stupid to go to Sioux Falls if Augustana was there.
1: Sioux Falls,
3: it's not a bad drive. It's what, like, it was like 2 hours and 45 minutes from our place.
1: Oh, it's not bad.
3: No.
1: And, you
3: and I don't know if I'm just getting older, but like driving, I hate driving at night.
1: Yeah, night sucks.
3: Part of the reason I don't want to tell jokes anymore. But
2: I don't blame you.
1: Well, that stopped years ago, Nick. That stopped years ago.
3: Yeah, now I just have an excuse.
1: The joke stopped years ago, man. Nobody wanted to tell you. Right. Yeah, driving at night sucks. It does. I mean, I don't mind it. I can do it. I've done it before. I drove home from Pittsburgh one night on the turnpike at midnight. Just brutal, but yeah, I can still do it. I'm not afraid of it yet, but some people shouldn't drive at night. You hit things.
3: Well, I think it's harder now because so many people have super bright lights.
1: Yes, and you're driving through the middle of nowhere, too, if you're coming down from Sioux Falls. Okay.
2: Yeah, they've come a long way with the halogen and LCD or LED technology.
1: Yeah,
3: if you have your brights on, you're a dick, but if those are just your lights, then, oh, cool.
1: That's true. Yep.
0: I think I've seen some states have talked about like legislation saying we got to tone these things down.
1: Yeah, they're too bright. They're too bright.
2: Or point them down a little bit.
0: Whatever. Yeah. But you're blinding oncoming drivers even with the low beams.
1: Yeah, when you hit your high beams to warn a guy coming at you because he's got his high beams on, then he clicks his actual high beams on.
0: Yeah,
1: and then they're really blinded up.
0: Like no, those were the low beams. Yeah.
2: But we've come a long way in light technology.
1: Yeah,
0: we have
2: the pictures of old stadiums. The top of old stadiums used to be surrounded with a big bank of lights. And now you barely need any.
0: Oh, yeah. Right.
2: You know, it's three or four banks of lights will light up a football field.
3: It's whoever donated the money for the football field at Augustana did not like night games, so there are no lights at the stadium, and they play at 1 p.m. on Saturdays.
2: Perfect.
1: Well, that's cool.
0: All the time.
3: Yep.
1: That's cool.
3: Gonna have to. Cool.
1: Yeah.
0: They couldn't find somebody else who would donate for lights?
3: I don't know if it was in the closet. Like, you ever put lights in here, you tear this place down.
1: But that's great.
3: I don't know. I didn't even know if that donor's still alive.
1: That's great. If he ends up playing there,
2: was he a big Cubs fan?
1: 1 o'clock games are cool, man. Yeah. 1 o'clock games are cool.
2: When did the Cubs finally cave in?
1: 88,
2: sometime
1: 89.
2: In the 80s?
1: Yeah, late 80s, yeah. And even then, they only did it for a couple games every year, and then they finally just caved in completely. Remember, all the Cubs fans were all pissed because they're usually douchebags.
2: Oh, yeah. Well, that's what would happen with Augustana fans if they put lights on the field, decided to play night games.
0: The first ever night game at Wrigley Field was on 8/8/88.
1: Yep.
3: Wow.
1: I know a lot of stupid stuff.
0: Yeah.
1: And I forget a lot of important stuff. You know?
0: Definitely.
1: And I don't lie, unless it's to cops.
0: Well.
2: Yeah.
1: Okay. All right.
0: And that's also what we're hearing on the email is don't get out and take the field sobriety test. It's made for you to fail.
1: Of course it is.
0: Especially
1: when you're sober, even.
0: Don't admit anything.
1: Yeah.
0: The burden of proof is on them to prove anything that they want to prove.
1: Why would you tell the cop, I had a drink 6 hours ago? Why even say it?
0: No.
3: I was watching a show called Ozark Law that follows cops in the Ozarks.
1: Right.
3: And they said, when people get out, if they say they have two drinks, they're like, the old two drinks. Like, that means you're going to go to jail.
1: Yeah. Man.
3: And I was like, that's what I said.
0: And?
1: Right. Yeah, you went to jail for reckless driving.
3: We'll just say two. They're like, why don't we just go down?
2: You should list all the forms of hydration that you had.
1: Yeah, that's a good point. I had some milk earlier.
3: Half a Gatorade. Right. A
2: couple of cups of coffee
1: Diet
2: this
1: Coke
2: morning.
1: Water. Right.
2: Yeah. 40 ounces of water.
1: Yeah. Might have to get out and piss. Right beside the car while you're waiting for me. Copper.
0: I want to back up to all the things on TV, and you stop on Ozark Law.
1: Very cool, man.
0: How bored were you?
1: Yeah.
3: It's kind of interesting.
0: I doubt it.
1: Is it Ozark, Missouri?
3: Yeah, it's like Lake of the Ozarks. It's like the cops going around there, busting people that are starting fights at these bars.
1: You're there a lot. You're just preparing yourself.
3: I'm like, look it, there's that place.
0: Yeah. I walked out of that restaurant while my family stayed.
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3: I'm Jeff Moe. It's a Lincoln's Pure Rock Alternative, 104.1 The Blaze. A fire early Sunday afternoon in central Lincoln left about $280,000 worth of damage to a detached garage in a home and displacing two residents. It happened at a home near 34th and F Street. It took about 40 minutes to get the fire under control. No word yet on the official cause of the fire. No reports of injuries. A Northeast Lincoln produce stand was targeted by vandals early Saturday morning. Lincoln police got the call to Kelly's Produce off of 48th and Cleveland about a report of vandalism and a theft. Surveillance video from the scene shows at least four juveniles were in there, damaging and destroying several items and taking items. A 15-year-old girl was referred, though, to juvenile court and lodged for felony criminal mischief. Police are still looking for the other three juveniles. Carpetland of Lincoln East rolled to a 9-1 championship game victory over Pinnacle Bank of Papillion La Vista in five innings at the Sandals Global Youth Complex to win the Mike Peterson Coach K Lincoln Legion Coaches Baseball Tournament Sunday afternoon. Blaze weathered for today. Heat advisory through 9 o'clock Tuesday night. Sunny and hot today with a high of 99. I'm Jeff Moats of 104.1 The Blaze.
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7: Yeah. Oh. So what, people could approach you.
8: Yeah. It's an open sign that you're willing
7: to
8: talk.
7: It said a red basket means you're walking around the grocery store single.
8: Yeah.
7: That would work in the United States. It would work.
9: Is that clearly marked?
7: Well, in case you forget to grab it.
9: Yeah.
7: Oh, yeah, what you mean.
9: You're there with your wife, you grab a basket, and you're like, hey.
10: Yeah,
9: but what do you do with the red basket?
10: Right, every supermarket chain in the United States. Whoa, you can't spend the money on different colored baskets.
7: Yeah, I don't know.
8: Yeah, apparently they have green ones that are for everybody else that's already taken.
7: How about ones that you're like into water sports?
8: Yeah. I don't think it gets it. Is that involved?
10: This sounds like the pineapple.
7: Yeah, yellow one. Okay.
10: And the handkerchief thing.
8: Yeah.
7: And brown is scat play. Yeah, the whole bit.
8: There's one survey here. They said like 76% of people said they think the supermarket's a good place to meet people.
7: We've always heard that, but I don't know how you walk up with somebody, but unless you don't know if they're approachable or not.
8: No, they got the red basket. Right. Come talk to me.
10: I see friends in the supermarket every once in a while, and if I get a little chatty, you can tell they're getting irritated because they didn't come to socialize.
8: No.
10: They came to get groceries and then go home and cook the groceries.
7: When I first started, the single life, and I'd be in the grocery store, I'd see all kinds of hot chicks, but I'm not going to walk up to anybody. First of all, I didn't dress up to go to the store. I wasn't going to approach anybody at all in sweats and a baseball cap. But the fact is, I think if they had colors baskets, I think it would work.
8: Yeah.
7: If you play along,
8: half the battle is wondering if this person is even open to talking.
7: Right.
8: And if you know that ahead of time, you already got one foot in.
9: What do you even say to them?
7: Well, and vice versa, the single guy's going to have the basket, so the girl might walk up to you and say, hey,
10: you may have a question about produce. You can always manufacture a question about produce.
8: Oh, no. Where's the Tang?
10: Yeah.
9: Oh, yes.
10: Yeah, that's can you
8: right here.
7: Point out the Tang aisle?
9: I thought the Tang was at aisle 7.
7: That's what you say, Nick.
10: Can you tell me if this is ripe or not?
7: What are you pointing at?
9: Ground beef.
7: I don't know, man. I saw a story where a girl chased the guy down to ask if he was single. Now that must be like some stud walking through the store. It's like then, but I don't think it's gonna happen.
9: Can you imagine being a dude that would happen to?
7: Great.
9: I think that like my entire life. I've been married for a long time. But before that, no. Hey,
7: would you take your ring off and grab the red basket just for a test?
9: My ring is it looked like it would take me months of not wearing this ring to make it look like
7: just hide that hand in your pocket.
9: Yeah.
7: And then walk around holding the basket just to test if you're still desirable, Nick.
9: Yeah,
8: but do you want to find out the answer?
9: I know the answer.
8: If you don't do it, there's still a chance that the answer is yes.
7: Yeah. Well, I've got to find another single chick, I'm guessing it might draw unwanted stuff, but if the girl's going to willing to wear the walk around with the red basket, and she's completely single, not dating or married, obviously.
8: Yeah,
7: I think that
8: it's an outward sign.
7: Yeah, and you can turn the guy down right away,
9: At this point,

0: And I'd be more interested in people that had like a green basket where and were open to an insurance quote.
1: Did you say? Did you say at this paint?
0: Yeah,
1: idiot.
0: Yeah.
1: Freaking idiot. Jeez, you're an idiot.
0: I don't know how I could.
1: How could you do that?
0: I'm thinking about that. That'll be bouncing through my head and mentioning how often I have to clip my fingernails in relationship to how often I have to clip my toenails. It's been a morning.
1: Now, this is in the UK, right? We're doing the basketball.
2: Yeah, it's one particular, and then like only like three or four locations of that particular chain.
1: Yeah, try it here, man. Try it in the United States. You know.
3: Or come up with your own little system.
1: Well, the grocery store should do it, yeah.
2: But if it's your own little system, then nobody else knows what the system is.
3: And yeah, but you can get it out there on social media. We have ways to get it out there.
1: Yeah.
3: But it would be nice if corporate would.
1: Oh, you're in anal.
3: Embrace something like that.
1: You got the that color basket. Right. That's the anal basket.
2: I would say like wear a t-shirt that just says, please talk to me, but that sounds real sad.
1: Yeah.
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1: Out of Norfolk, Nebraska, a Grand Island man charged after being caught inside a bathroom with chocolate milk and lotion after burglarizing a church has taken a plea deal. Sat back in September. Gregory Major, 34, pleaded no contest and attempted burglary and possession of a controlled substance. According to the affidavit, in last September, Norfolk police officer responded to Grace Lutheran Church regarding a report of a man trespassing inside the church. When the officers arrived, they determined Major had used a closed but unsecured door to enter the church. The affidavit said the officers located Major's inside a family bathroom with an empty gallon container of chocolate milk, a trash bag full of church items, and the affidavit said Major was also in possession of a bottle of lotion belonging to the church, which he used for sexual purposes. I guess he got horny while he was busting the church. And saw the lotion, just took care of himself.
3: And, well, after you down a gallon of chocolate milk.
2: How does the chocolate milk figure
3: that
2: in?
3: That must be...
1: He must have found it.
3: It's thirsty. Some kind of stimulant.
1: Yeah.
3: Chocolate milk makes you horny.
2: There's Is it picture. Holy chocolate milk? Because it was in the church?
1: Greg Major. Yeah. Major masturbator. Gregory Major, 34. All right. Sorry, that's a Mr. Skin reference.
0: That's going to be a long week.
1: Yeah, it will be a long week. I shouldn't have said that out loud.
3: Yeah. Well, we don't have him today. So. Oh. It'll be next Monday before we get a Mr. Skin pun.
1: Another pun. Okay, yeah. Oh, Gregory, come on, dude. Are you a listener? You look like you might be a listener.
3: I get a lot of fitness news.
0: Chances are.
3: Comes through my news feed.
1: He's a busy listener.
3: And I'm going to have to try this one out. John Mellencamp is getting ready to go on tour.
1: Yeah. Have you watched the promo with him and Sean Penn?
3: No.
1: Google that. It's a promo for the tour. It's a greatest hits tour. And he shows up at a diner, and he meets Sean Penn at the diner. And they're talking about... Yeah, I said I would never do this, and Sean Penn says, you got to do this. You got to watch it. It's pretty cool. It must be buds.
3: So he put an Instagram video up there, and he is getting in shape.
1: I saw it. Yes. I love this.
3: Walking on a treadmill and smoking a cigarette.
2: Yeah.
1: In his home gym, right? I love that. Right.
2: You're not going to make any friends at your gym if you're doing that, Todd.
1: No, you're not. It's great. He's just huffing on it while he's walking, man.
3: But I do want to ask, where's the smoking section? Going to the cardio room. Which part is the smoking section?
1: In the cardio room.
3: Right. Would you mind if I light up here? I saw a John Mellencamp training video.
1: Well, if you remember, they did an interview with him a while back, and this guy had a heart attack when he was like in his late 30s. So. But he was talking to an interviewer at the time. I remember talking about this on the radio at the time. He was saying since he doesn't drink booze, just smoking cigarettes by himself, you're fine. It's a combination of booze and cigarettes that gives you cancer. Yeah. So keep telling yourself that, John. But he also said, I love it, and I'm not going to stop. And what is he, 75 maybe at this point? No, 72 maybe. Yeah, him and Springsteen are about the same age.
2: 74.
1: Yeah. Oh, he's 74, okay.
2: 74.
1: Yeah. Well, Springsteen's about 74 also, maybe 75. I think about that. Everybody gets. I keep forgetting everybody gets older.
2: That's
0: crazy to me. It's like when I was a kid, my grandparents got really sick when they were in their early 70s, and they seemed just very elderly.
1: Well, and these dudes also your grandparents were people in their 70s then were elderly though.
2: Well, it feels weird to say it when we're talking about John Mellencamp, but I mean, people take better care of themselves now than they did back then.
1: Oh, totally.
2: I mean, in general.
1: Totally.
2: Not John Mellencamp.
1: No, yeah. No.
2: Specifically.
0: Yeah, well, but I think it is different, too, when you see pictures of people in their 40s or the 70s, and they look like they're, you know, 65.
1: Oh, yeah. There's a bunch of those, man. There's a bunch of those.
2: What's the old classic? What was, you know, Wilford Brimley was like 50 when he was
1: Tom Cruise.
2: Cocoon.
1: Yeah. Tom Cruise. Same age Tom Cruise was in The Firm. Something like that. When Tom Cruise turned 50, they showed a picture of Tom Cruise right next to Wilford Brimley, right?
0: And he's 63, Tom Cruise.
1: Yeah.
2: Yeah, I mean, it. You know, people just in general, I think, take better care of themselves.
1: But we're also comparing, you see a lot of those people on TV. I mean, there's a lot of people, though, that it's pretty rough on them.
2: Yeah.
3: Oh, yeah.
2: Yeah, no, that's true.
1: A lot of regular people, it's still pretty rough on them, you know.
2: There are people you look at and you go, you're only 42?
1: Right.
2: Really?
1: What was I text you about yesterday, Puss? What were we talking about watching together? And I said,
2: "Oh, the trashy Hulu show."
1: Oh yeah. We watched it. We watched "Tell Me Lies." It's about these college kids having sex and lying to each other. It's great. And we figured out we're not the demo.
2: No,
1: it's me and Puss and a bunch of 20+ women. Yeah, like that show. Yeah,
2: but
1: I love that show.
2: Yeah,
1: it's great.
2: I mean, just how many times
1: I'm not their demo.
2: Many times are you gonna fall for an, "Oh, I'm not a psycho anymore," and then 5 minutes later, of course, he's a psycho.
1: Because he's hot.
2: Well,
1: he's
2: obviously.
1: Yeah.
3: Watch the use of the word psycho.
2: Well, this guy was, he's...
1: Buddy of mine texted me, he's listened to us on the app.
3: Oh, yeah?
1: And he was saying that he's on some psycho drugs. He thought the whole bit was funny. Yeah.
3: Yeah, I was kind of with the guy for a second, because we're advocates of mental health.
1: We're advocates of everything.
3: We would like to remove the stigma of seeking treatment for mental health, but then when you go through these news stories, every one of these guys we report on is mentally ill in some way, shape, or form.
1: Like Gregory Major.
3: Yeah, like that guy. Yeah. That guy should probably go talk to somebody.
1: He probably is.
2: I don't know. He just wanted some chocolate milk and a... quick.
3: No, most of the stupid crime stories that we do involve somebody with a mental illness of some kind.
2: Probably.
3: Yeah.
2: Probably. You're right.
3: We're all psychos to a certain degree.
1: Oh, yeah.
3: But you want to do that.
1: Right.
0: I was thinking about that over the weekend. I felt like I was slacking because the word psycho was mentioned, 40 times, and there was no mention of Hose Beast.
1: Oh, yeah.
2: Or circus.
0: Right.
1: Oh, I do love Psycho Hose Beast. Yeah. I dated a couple of those. Not they weren't beasts. They were just hoses, I guess.
2: Well, a beast doesn't imply size in this case.
1: Psycho
0: hose.
1: It just means psycho, right?
2: Because Wayne was not referring to someone who was a larger girl.
0: No,
1: true. Yeah.
2: No, it was just a psycho hose beast.
3: Yeah, I didn't care the modifier as long as hose beast was in there. Yeah.
1: Right,
3: you know, that, I'm in.
2: Was that Lara Logan that played that? Is that who I'm thinking of?
1: Yeah,
0: was it Stacy?
2: Yeah. I don't even own a gun, let alone many.
1: Right.
0: We broke up 2 months ago.
1: Right. We're just going to quote Wayne's World.
0: Let's do it. When she ran into that car, classic.
1: That is just the funniest thing ever.
2: No one is
1: ever. Every time she ran into that car. Don't spoil Wayne's World for people.
0: And she's got that neck bracelet. That movie is the best.
1: It is the best.
2: The ship might have sailed on Wayne's World 3, Nick. I mean,
0: you
2: see Mike Myers on, you know, at the Good Nights on SNL.
1: He lets hair go gray.
2: Yeah, he's total silver fox now. Gone, man.
0: And what was it? There was some recent movie that came out that was like the third recently that was like so bad that it made me wish.
2: I mean, Happy Gilmore 2.
0: That's what it was. Yes. Happy Gilmore 2 made me like stop my Wayne's World 3 dreams.
1: Speaking of Mike Myers, did you guys watch back in the day Baby Driver? I like that movie.
2: I think I saw it, yeah.
1: Okay. Remember the time they're going to rob the bank and they all put a mask on of Mike Myers as Austin Powers. They put these rubber masks on. And in the scene, the guy goes, "I told you to get Mike Myers' mask." He goes, "I did. This is Mike Myers." And he goes, "No, he's from Nightmare on Elm Street, whatever.
2: Halloween."
1: Halloween, right. So I didn't know this. The script called for the actual Halloween mask. The movie wouldn't give the rights up. So the director had an idea that we should wear Mike Myers' mask on. They got a hold of the real Mike Myers, and he thought it was funny. He said, "Go for it." I love that. I didn't know that little bit of history there. Yeah. But they all got Mike Myers' masks on. Let it go rob that bank, as Austin Powers. All right. So if you're the masturbator, give us a call.
2: And explain the chocolate milk.
1: I like chocolate milk, too. It's usually going to be horny, though.
3: You know? Yeah, and if they were specific about the milk, why were they not specific about the lotion?
1: I know. And then they call it, I don't know why they call it a controlled substance. Was that weed or something?
2: He must have had some sort of.
1: Yeah, but they don't say that. Because usually these kind of, this is out of, what's it from, some, I don't know, Nebraska TV website.
2: Yeah, it's odd the details that they're giving us and not giving us. Yeah. Like, we know that it was chocolate milk,
3: but was it meth or weed?
2: Right.
3: I'm going to guess meth.
1: But they would have put that in there, don't you think so?
3: That's just my speculation. Yeah. I don't know. That's just a lot of lazy reporting going on.
0: What why even mentioned? I'm sure there's been masturbators caught with a Gatorade in their backpack, and that doesn't make the news.
1: Yeah, why the chocolate milk?
2: Yeah.
1: I don't know.
2: Again, it's very odd the details they gave us and the ones that they didn't give us.
3: Giving you the information that I have. Whatever the church reported.
1: Maybe he's masturbating with the chocolate milk.
3: Did he steal the chocolate milk from the church as well?
1: Probably. Break in with chocolate milk in case you want to go masturbate in the bathroom and you need something to drink?
0: Well, they run out of wine.
1: they're out of wine.
0: We're not going to tell you what part of Jesus the chocolate milk is, but we're out of wine.
3: And it was a holy water-based lubricant?
1: Yeah.
3: You know,
1: it was
3: like
1: lotion.
3: That.
1: He must have. He probably stole
2: it. Lotion, so.
1: Well, it's a Lutheran church. There was no priest around, so.
2: I don't know. There were dudes like when I worked at the grocery store in high school, man. There were like guys who would they would come in and get like a half gallon of chocolate milk.
1: Oh,
2: like,
1: I used to drink chocolate milk all the time.
2: That was their drink of choice.
1: Yep.
2: So he might have been one of those guys. Where he just that's what he walks around with, his little gallon of chocolate milk.
1: I did that.
0: How do you keep that cold throughout the day? And he just drink it quick.
2: I don't know.
3: That's an important ingredient if you want to gain the 60 pounds.
0: Yes.
3: And drink lots of whole chocolate milk.
1: You haven't put any weight lately since you started this bit, Nick. So
0: no, that's slacking. Sailed, right? Full of lies.
3: Chocolate milk is also a good antidote to if you eat a too hot pepper.
1: Right.
3: Like if you get a hold of a habanero or something you really can't handle. You know, the milk, whatever's in the milk, will ease the capsaicin burn a little bit. Mm-hmm. Especially chocolate milk.
1: Maybe ate a pepper. and then grab chocolate milk. And maybe masturbated and his hands had pepper juice on them. Wow, that would hurt.
3: Oh, yeah. Or it would be exciting.
1: We're trying to look for a backstory of this Gregory Major.
3: Some people might be into that. Yeah. That might be a kink fetish.
2: Maybe now he knows he's into that, too.
3: Yeah, just handle a bunch of hot peppers and then...
2: And then go to town.
3: Start tugging it.
1: How's your boy? Well, you probably read about him recently. Rick in the church, masturbating. This guy's got to move, man. You got to move when you do these kind of crimes.
0: Did you see Jeremy in the news?
1: You can't be hanging around town the rest of your life this way. But a lot of these guys usually do, though. Yeah, that's me.
2: And it sounds weird, but I guarantee you, Todd, there's probably a subreddit for guys who like to handle hot peppers and then tug it.
3: Oh, I'm sure.
2: you could probably find a community.
1: You probably added that the other day, didn't you?
2: I'm just saying it's a deep, dark internet.
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6: I'm Jeff Moe. 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A fire early Sunday afternoon in central Lincoln left about $280,000 worth of damage to a detached garage and a home, and displacing two residents. It happened at a home near 34th and F Street. It took about 40 minutes to get the fire under control. No word yet on the official cause of the fire. No reports of injuries. A Northeast Lincoln produce stand was targeted by vandals early Saturday morning. Lincoln police got the call to Kelly's Produce off of 48th and Cleveland about a report of vandalism and a theft. Surveillance video from the scene shows at least four juveniles were in there, damaging and destroying several items and taking items. A 15-year-old girl was referred, though, to juvenile court and lodged for felony criminal mischief. Police are still looking for the other three juveniles. Carpetland of Lincoln East rolled to a 9-1 championship game victory over Pinnacle Bank of Papillion-La Vista in five innings at the Sandals Global Youth Complex to win the Mike Peterson Coach K Lincoln Legion Coaches Baseball Tournament Sunday afternoon. Blaze weathered for today. Heat advisory through 9 o'clock Tuesday night. Sunny and hot today with a high of 99. I'm Jeff Moats of 104.1 The Blaze.
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3: Hey guys, former police officer here. I can say with 100% certainty, the Bader, that's the guy in the church, was on meth. Used to work in western Nebraska where meth was kind of a big deal. Almost every tweaker I encountered had chocolate milk with them.
1: Wonder why.
3: I finally had to ask one time, and apparently it keeps the high going longer. I wonder what's in chocolate milk that keeps your meth high going longer.
1: The chocolate, probably.
3: Not sure how.
1: Mixed with dairy, I don't know.
3: But must have some credit to it. Hope that helps.
2: So it's like orange juice with LSD.
1: It helps a lot, man. Thank you. So explain why the guy was masturbating then, officer.
3: Well, that's a methy thing, too.
1: Yeah. You still got to chub up, though. What made him so hot at the church? It maybe he likes to be breaking in.
2: He's really into pews.
1: Yeah.
3: Out of western Kansas here. I was on parental leave from work, having my first child. I used to drink half a gallon of chocolate milk every day. I gained 50 pounds in just a few months.
2: Oh.
1: There you go, Nick.
2: Okay.
3: Crushed ice of the chocolate milk keeps it cold. It almost makes it like a chocolate frosty.
1: Oh, that sounds good.
2: Hmm.
1: We're selling some chocolate milk.
2: I'm down to something.
3: Specifically Highland Whole chocolate milk. Not that 1% BS.
1: Yeah. The whole milk is like a milkshake anymore if you don't drink that.
3: I can't confirm if it made me horny, but either way, I'm masturbating.
1: Well,
3: sincerely, don't say my name.
1: He had lotion, too, by the way. He wasn't masturbating with chocolate milk, this dude. Remember that. We've talked about this freak before, this psycho. Sorry, I'm going to continue to use that word because this guy's a psycho. This guy's been busted twice before. That's why I remember telling this story in 2019 and 2021. But he's also arrested recently in Lafayette, Louisiana. A man accused of pretending to be a person with special needs has been arrested on human trafficking charges after allegedly deceiving caretakers into changing his diapers. Remember this story?
2: Yep.
1: Third time. Look at his mugshot. Just Google that. His name is Rutledge Diaz the Fourth.
2: Rutledge
1: D-E-A-S the Fourth. So a detective said Louisiana State Special Victims Unit, 35-year-old Rutledge, third time. He's trafficking himself, though, isn't he?
2: No, I think...
1: Why is that word called trafficking?
2: I think the deception of, you know, getting women to do sexual things to him...
1: He acted like he was obviously a guy that needed his diapers changed.
2: Well, he might have, you know, hired people that, you know, were not here of their own will. Who knows? I mean, I don't know what the details are. They were kind of fuzzy on that.
1: He claimed he was seeking nanny care for a person for special needs. After connecting with a nanny, they were sent to a residence in Lafayette where Diaz allegedly portrayed himself as a special needs. So he just laid there like, I'm not going to do that bit there. I can still be president.
2: Yeah, just dip a toe in it.
1: Yeah, you can be president of that, right? Yeah. Troopers said that Diaz claimed to require the nanny to perform tasks associated with infant and toddler care, including changing diapers. I wonder when she realized that he wasn't. It didn't need this done.
2: So is this guy crapping himself?
3: Yeah. When did he break character? How'd they figure it out?
1: When he started doing...
2: Okay.
1: Yeah. He started getting off on it. Do you think she pulled the diaper off and he was just...
2: Yeah, he's like...
1: Had a rager? Yeah, he had a rager. That's probably the reason.
2: At some point...
1: This is third time! Third time!
3: Yeah, back in 21.
1: 19 and 21.
3: Pretended to be a younger man with special needs undergoing alternative therapy and offered to pay a babysitter to change his diapers.
1: Look at his
3: and attempted to persuade the victim to recruit others to care for him.
1: This guy's mentally ill. If you look at his photo, his mugshot, he's really out.
3: Yeah, I don't know how that turns into human trafficking, but he pled guilty to it.
1: I guess you hire somebody. Well, that's not, you don't hire them against their will. They show up thinking they're just going to be a nanny for you.
2: And at some point, this guy looked in the mirror and he's like, I can pull it off.
1: I think so too, Nick.
3: Fall under the sexual trickery category.
1: Yeah. It's tough to Google what is human trafficking because you might be able to What is considered human trafficking? Do that. Google that, puss.
2: Yeah, see, I was still on meth and chocolate milk over here.
1: Yeah, that's fine.
2: Apparently, lots of meth heads get really high, like sugar cravings. So that can contribute to the chocolate milk, too.
22: I get those with meth.
3: It's just something sweet.
1: Yeah, but true. But soda's sweet, too. So it must be something. Like this cop said, it got a hold of us. he found all the tweakers with chocolate milk.
3: Yeah.
1: I realize that's pretty sugary, but so is a full-leaded soda.
3: So they must be on to something.
1: Must there be must something to do with the dairy.
2: It also says there's a common myth among meth users that drinking milk helps the body process or detox the meth faster. That's BS.
3: Oh, no. Yeah. The former cop on the text said, I think it maintains their high a little bit longer.
2: Yeah, I'm not reading anything like that. It also does say that, the meth mouth that you get from, that's not helped with the bunch of sugary drinks.
3: One of my favorite characters on the...
1: the Cosby Kids, Cosby right? Kids. Meth mouth, yeah.
3: Meth mouth. Hey.
4: I had friends that were convinced that vitamin C would enhance your trip. There was one
1: Is
4: night...
1: Is that true?
4: I know there was one night they were eating just handfuls of vitamin C chews, and then I was the only one who didn't have extreme gut rot about 40 minutes later.
1: You were the smart person tripping.
3: Oh, no. Well,
4: I was the driver.
3: Yeah.
1: Oh, you were? Okay. Well, that's good.
4: And also tripping balls.
3: The orange juice.
1: Yeah, but you kept it under control.
3: With the acid. I've heard that. Is it just the citric acid?
4: I think it's the vitamin C, supposedly. Okay.
3: I thought
1: I knew a meth head years ago.
4: You were them.
1: No, it wasn't. I know a guy was really in the meth, and he would just eat bananas all day because he was cramping up too bad. Yeah. So he thought the bananas would help him not destroy his body, so he ate a bunch of bananas.
4: Did it work?
1: I don't know. He's probably dead now, a long time ago.
2: All right, we were on the right track with the human trafficking charges.
1: Mm-hmm.
2: The state of Louisiana... using force, fraud, or coercion to compel a person into commercial sexual acts or labor against his or her will is considered human trafficking. So,
3: got it. Because he was paying for it.
2: Because he was paying for it and he was coercing
1: the nannies,
2: them.
1: Right.
2: There was fraud involved. Then that was human trafficking.
3: Okay. Broad definition.
2: Yeah. But they hit him with it.
1: This guy's going to he should go to jail for a little bit, man. You know.
2: I'd say a long bit.
1: Well, he was already busted 19 and 21.
4: Yeah, the third time.
1: So.
3: Yeah. See, there's another example of a guy who is not mentally healthy.
1: No.
3: We report on the mentally ill all day. So get some help, kids.
1: Yeah. Would you rather be the guy caught masturbating? Okay, here's a bit. With chocolate milk in a church, or would you rather be the guy? Well, I'd rather be masturbating at church and be caught getting the diaper bit. Diaper bit's weird. The diaper
4: bit's
1: weird.
4: And that's a solo crime.
3: Yeah.
4: It's not involving anybody else.
2: Yeah, and he didn't even break into the church. The door was open.
1: No, it was an unsecured door.
2: But it said unlocked. It said unlocked, so he didn't break anything. He just got in there to go take care of himself.
4: It's always open, just like the arms of Christ.
3: Diaper guy, he's diabolical. If you're pretending to be special needs.
1: Yeah.
3: You know, that's like faking cancer.
1: Yeah. Well, the guy, now this time I'm not a guy wearing a diaper.
4: There a lot of times you should be that guy.
1: How about Todd? You said Todd ripped one in the studio a while ago.
4: It was like beef lake in his pants. It was like, it's nuts. Just walking out like this. The studio's very small. Before he hit the door, it was just like...
3: After we finished up on Friday, I thought I had to poop, so I went into the bathroom, and I sat down, and I had some company. There was a guy in the stall next to me, and it turns out I didn't really need to poop. I just needed to throw about a six-second... One that resonated off the porcelain. There's nothing like
1: big gas.
3: Yeah, like farting in the toilet where you got your little porcelain amphitheater that just makes it louder and louder. And I'm curious, you know, the guy next to me said nothing, but in that instant,
1: did he giggle at all?
4: Did he laugh?
1: Because I always giggle.
3: Restroom etiquette: is it okay to say to the guy next to you who just blew a
1: good one,
3: 6 second fart? Yeah, a good one.
1: Yeah.
3: Can you say that?
4: I'm concerned for this guy that he didn't laugh at all.
1: Was he at the sink when you got out, or you waited him to leave?
3: No, I got done before he did.
1: Okay.
2: I was still in here when Todd came back.
1: Did you giggle?
3: Oh, yeah.
2: I was still in the studio when he came back from that, and he was so proud of himself. I mean, he was beaming from ear to ear, couldn't wait to tell me about it.
4: I was shocked to see him in the parking garage. I figured that was a beeline to the bathroom.
1: Oh, this last fart, you mean?
4: Okay. Yeah.
2: I just looked up and Nick was like wasting half a can of Lysol in his
1: on the mic, I heard you going,
3: I didn't think it was all that aromatic. And if it was probably good.
4: Well, if the smell is proportionate at all to the sound, we were going to be in big trouble.
2: So it was a preemptive strike.
3: Yeah,
2: huh?
3: I think it was louder than it was stinkier.
1: Yeah. All right, if you're that guy in our building that was sitting next to Todd, yeah. Friday, right around what, 10:15?
2: 10:05?
3: Yeah. Or right after we left the airwaves.
4: There's only two possibilities. He's either dead.

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1: The reason why meth heads drink milk.
2: Yep.
1: And this is from a former meth head. The reason why they think milk maintains the high, and the reason is they have sugar. They're not eating. The milk gives them sustenance, and the sugar gives them instant energy. Without food, you get exhausted no matter what you're doing, especially
2: So they're not hungry, because I know from my experiments in the day, meth is, you're not hungry on meth.
1: Right.
2: So you would
3: Don't do drugs, kids.
2: You would drink a lot of, I can see that.
1: I am just
2: using still drink stuff, right?
1: Milk as an example here. Any food would do here, but liquids would be easier than chewing. I was an addict about 25 years ago, so maybe they're into milk now.
2: This is a story we did earlier in the show. A guy in Norfolk, Nebraska, Grand Island man. So I guess he traveled there to do this, huh? He broke into a church, and they found him in the bathroom with chocolate milk and lotion, obviously either pleasuring himself or done, because it says in the article that he was using it for sexual purposes, not the chocolate milk, but the lotion. The chocolate milk would be weird.
3: We don't awaits that.
1: Yeah, but and, there's probably somebody into that.
2: Yeah. I don't think it really this gives you much lube, chocolate milk. Unless it's old, it's curdled.
3: One way to find out.
4: Gross.
1: Well, let's say that you're handling some hot peppers.
2: Right.
1: And you accidentally touch your wiener.
2: Chocolate milk in your wiener?
1: And your wiener starts on fire. Can you soak it in chocolate milk, and will that give you some relief?
3: I think you could.
2: Then put it back in the fridge?
1: I think it would.
3: Because it helps to wash away the capsaicin.
1: Right.
3: The oil that's on there, that water does not wash away, so yeah.
1: This is the kind of stuff that I would say, and then Christie's friend would say, well, you're just making stuff up.
2: Right.
1: But no, I'm basing that in fact, because it does cool off your mouth. So I would think it would have the same effect on your wiener, as long as you soaked it properly.
2: Well, I know how to do it then. If chocolate milk cools off your mouth and your wiener's on fire, hello.
1: Yeah, it would just make sense to at least try it.
2: Help somebody out. Help a brother out.
1: And perhaps there's someone out there who has done such a thing.
2: A former meth head. Call that much.
1: No, yeah. I'm talking about you just touched your wiener after handling jalapeno peppers or habanero peppers.
2: Oh, that's had to be done. Just going to the bathroom.
1: Yeah.
2: You know?
1: And it does have to be chocolate milk.
2: Right.
1: Although, I think drinking chocolate milk would be... Although I have read...
2: I had hot bob on my dink.
1: And
2: that burnt like a sumbitch.
1: Chocolate milk would be the thing. And in that instance, too, same thing. That's what makes you on fire is the capsaicin.
2: I hopped in the shower.
1: And I've heard that dark chocolate is also a remedy, that the capsaicin latches on to that. And that can help relieve you a little bit. So chocolate milk, I think, would be the perfect solution.
2: I think we sold some chocolate milk today. People are getting cravings for that.
3: It does sound
2: good. Hope we didn't sell meth along with it. But we definitely sold some chocolate milk today.
1: Especially if you're packing on weight for a wedding.
2: Yeah, Dick Allen.
1: Somebody, an emailer checked in earlier that went nuts on chocolate milk and gained 50 pounds.
3: What did you say, half a gallon a day for 3 or 4 months?
1: Yeah, 50 something
3: pounds?
1: Like that.
2: It's a lot of milk.
3: That sounds like the easiest way to gain the weight.
2: Yeah, just drink a half gallon of chocolate milk a day. Yeah, because it tastes so good.
3: Right.
1: Yeah. From the Wall Street
3: Would strawberry
1: Journal.
3: Have the same effect if you get tired of the chocolate milk?
2: What would be?
3: Strawberry milk.
2: Oh, yeah, quick.
1: I think it would work.
2: Oh, yeah. Oh, strawberry milk. I love that stuff.
1: I don't think it would be as effective as chocolate. Because, like I said, chocolate has some capsaicin-easing qualities to it.
3: My worry in this situation, Nick, would be that you would ruin chocolate milk for yourself for the rest of your life.
2: Right.
3: Yeah, I don't want to do that. And you don't want to not be able to drink chocolate milk till the day you die.
5: I think I'd be okay. It's now I'm probably consuming one glass of chocolate milk every 4 years.
2: Yeah. I don't drink it that much either.
3: But if you had to,
2: if it's in the fridge, I'm going to drink it. That's why I don't buy chocolate milk, right?
3: If you were putting down a half gallon a day for 4 or 5 months, you'd be burned out for a long time after that got over.
5: Sometimes you have to sacrifice
1: when we DoorDash,
5: in the face of a goal.
1: Christy will order a kid's meal, and the last kid's meal that she ordered came with a little thing of chocolate milk.
2: Oh, you down that quick, huh?
1: Yeah, well, I waited until I was going to keep it for a remedy just in case, I got some. And I put too many hot peppers in some soup the other day, so I had to go to the chocolate milk. And it did indeed provide some relief.
5: How many are you encountering peppers frequently?
2: You're very concerned. You don't want to eat them. Like you fall on them and they actually go in your mouth.
1: Well, I keep
2: eating a bunch of them.
1: I keep jalapenos and habaneros around almost all the time.
5: You know, pour the chocolate milk in your eyes.
2: I'm surprised that wiener thing hasn't happened to you then, Todd. Just taking a whiz.
1: Yeah, me too. Now, I was cutting up some poblano peppers, which I didn't think were all that powerful, but these had been sitting around for a little while. So they, when they start to get wrinkly, that's when you know they're adding a little bit of heat.
2: Oh, the pepper.
1: So I'm digging out this poblano pepper to, you know, stuff it. And I think I stick my finger in my eye. I got some capsaicin in my eye. But it wasn't that bad because it was just poblano.
2: Were you high and or drunk?
1: It was in the evening, so okay. I was probably getting there. Yeah, I was probably on my way. Had I done that with a habanero or a jalapeno, it would have been a little more painful. But it was just a poblano pepper. And I don't know how many Scovilles those things have, but they're not that powerful.
3: Oh, you see this, Todd? Katie, who's afraid of mayo, says, I don't have a wiener and I'm not a former or current meth head, but I have cooked with jalapenos and found out that washing hands in vodka works better than milk or chocolate milk.
2: Yeah, but you're wasting vodka, though.
1: Perfectly good.
5: Can you still drink the vodka after that?
2: With dirty fingers in there.
1: Well, maybe if you get some pop-off or some cheap vodka. Right. Some bottom shelf stuff.
5: Your hangover-inducing vodka.
3: Barton's vodka. You know, anything in a plastic bottle.
2: You had me when you said you'd have a wiener puss. You read that in the first person.
3: This guy took his contacts out and took a piss after not putting gloves on for some time cooking. Eye wash in the eyes, had to use cooking oil on the junk.
2: Wow.
3: Your gloves.
1: Yeah, when you're handling the hot peppers like that, you should put the rubber gloves on.
3: It's just easier. Even for the jalapenos where they're not just you don't want to take the chance.
5: Do you have rubber gloves you wear when you're dealing with peppers?
1: No, I usually forget to wear them.
3: Yeah. I do.
1: They're around, but I forget to wear them.
2: Rubber gloves, pick up your vodka. I'm picturing a whole bit. So I have to ask my son about this. I don't really want to, but I will. 1 in 3 college students admit to having scrolled through the phone while they're banging.
1: Why not?
2: Or probably when you're receiving, don't you think?
3: Maybe.
2: I'm sure a guy's picked up his phone when he's receiving.
3: Well, you're taking a couple of pictures, and then you realize you got an email to check. I just got a text.
2: Something you want to tell us, Puss?
1: Yeah.
3: I'm just saying.
2: You take a picture of your wife?
3: I get how you could be distracted into that. Because we've all picked up our phone to do one thing, and then got sidetracked to something else.
2: If guys are masturbating, they're using their phone anyway. So it's the same thing.
1: No, this usually starts. Puss is probably right. They're about to take a video. Or they're about to take a picture, you know, mid-sex.
2: Right.
1: And then,
2: I got an email.
1: Oh, I got a text.
3: Oh, Dave texted me. I should probably reply to him.
1: Oh, I got an email. Yeah.
2: It's my mom.
1: You pick up that phone, you have a task in mind, but oftentimes you'll see a text pop up or an email pop up. Then you get distracted, and I guarantee you that's what's happening.
2: And while you're getting some, you know, some stuff down there.
1: Yeah, hold that pose while I read Greg's text here.
5: If I'm receiving, I want to make sure that they appreciate that more than anything I could possibly.
2: I'm with you on that.
5: I couldn't appreciate it more.
2: And not the other way around, the guy's helping the woman out, you know, with his face. Like this guy. Look.
3: Nick. Come on. Jesus.
2: I fooled you on that one.
1: 35%.
2: But if she picked up the phone, you would feel pissed off.
1: And this
2: what are you
1: is,
5: I wouldn't know.
1: This is a big sample.
2: No, I know.
1: Size.
2: You can actually glance at that angle at least sometimes. You can if you look above the.
1: They surveyed 100,000 people. 35,000 of them said, we look at the phone every once in a while.
3: This is what they admit to watching TikTok videos while getting laid.
2: Man, or getting oral. I think it's probably more
3: it just
2: that.
3: Says while doing while having sex.
2: Yeah,
3: it doesn't specify.
2: Doggy, it'd probably be easy for doggy too.
5: Well, then you could both watch.
1: Yeah.
2: Oh no, you just lay it on her.
1: You
2: back.
1: Put the phone on her back.
2: Yeah.
1: You know,
2: put the phone on her back.
1: Remember how you used to watch
2: somebody
1: wrestling?
2: Hot? In case you end up with somebody's not hot, you know.
3: 23% said they'd had sex while their roommate was in the room.
2: Well, God, I did that.
1: Oh sure.
2: I did that in
1: college. That's called a college dorm.
2: That's it, yeah.
3: Yeah.
2: No, I did that as an adult.
1: But look at this one, 72%.
2: I think Todd and I did that.
1: Those surveyed said they met their current or most recent partner in person. So this was not app sex.
2: Yeah.
1: This was not dating app sex.
2: Mm-mm. Well, anyway, you can meet anybody. Good for you.
1: Survey appears to contradict widespread claims that Gen Z is in a sex recession. Good to hear.
2: Yeah, I think they're having sex. Yeah.
3: You think the whole...
2: You would think if they're drinking less, too, that they have more time for sex. They're not as hammered. A lot less whiskey dink.
1: Yeah. Well, there's also more inhibitions.
2: Yeah. Oh, that's true. Yeah. When you're drunk in college, you got laid more.
1: Yeah, you may be inclined to give it up a little easier.
2: Yeah, if you're a little... Oh, I hope that girl guy's not listening. You creep.
1: Oh, yeah.
3: Yeah, if you're...
2: I love the word creep.
1: Check your hard drives.
2: So, speaking of that, X-Hamster is a porn site, and I can get that. I know you guys can't, but it's just a regular porn site, blah, blah, blah. They got some good threesomes on there. But the other ones, you ever see those videos? Sometimes they'll say, there's a little commercial beforehand. Yeah, weed. You want to find weed? Then it goes right to the video.
1: Oh, we don't get those.
2: Okay, well, yeah, I get one of those.
3: We remember when
2: I do get one of those. Mine says, basically, one of the porn sites, there's a little clip of a young guy. He's going, you want to find some of the best weed in Pennsylvania. It's regional, obviously, your phone.
1: Oh, I used to get those.
2: Yeah, well, I get them on porn sites now.
1: Okay, yeah.
2: And so then you skip it and you go right to the porn. So on X-Hamster, there's one for some sort of cloaking. It says Google knows what you're looking at. Yeah, I know they do.
3: Yeah,
2: but they're advertising something that you can put on your phone that Google can't see that you're looking for porn. I said I say it on the radio.
1: Yeah,
2: so I don't care. But it's really weird because the audio just comes on and says I should bring one up. It just says yeah, I'll bring it up.
1: Here. I think you can use other search engines that aren't as invasive.
2: Yeah, but once again. If you're looking at porn on your phone, it's legal porn, so I don't care if Google finds it.
3: If you're looking at porn on your phone, you're just like everybody else.
2: Right, yeah. Right.
3: Just, you're not doing something that everybody else isn't doing.
1: Now I get ads for you can create online your own AI girlfriend, and she'll take care of you in 45 seconds. And I know somebody out there
2: has taken that challenge.
1: Yes, made his AI girlfriend. So I'm wondering. If it happened in 45 seconds.
5: There's a risk for that. Like, people that'll create these, not even a girl, just a companion, somebody to talk to on that. And then if they go to, like, update the ChatGPT or whatever, they could just be gone.
1: We're having sex with Tyler right now, and he's distracted by his phone.
2: Yeah. No, hang on here. I'm going to play the audio.
3: With the volume at full blast. Yeah,
5: no, right. Yeah, I'm sure they won't say anything that can't be aired.
2: Hang on.
4: Google is tracking you, even in incognito mode. Switch to DuckDuckGo for real.
3: Oh, yeah, I've heard of that.
2: Yeah.
3: I've heard of DuckDuckGo.
2: So, yeah. So, it's basically Google's tracking you. I said, yeah, I don't care. I'm watching
1: porn. If you use that DuckDuckGo, you won't get a bunch of ads for what you're searching for. I use DuckDuckGo when I'm looking like a medical stuff. So, I don't get that coming back on Google.
3: Oh. I'm going to say that everybody that's been posting those little caricature thing, the AI caricature, you're going to be getting better ads because... They're just mining a whole bunch of data on you when you do that.
2: Yep. They're cute. They're fun. People want to do that. I have no problem.
1: I know, but they're just looking for
2: information. They know what's going on your life anyway.
3: They're also
2: By the way, speaking of that, you see the backlash against the Ring camera commercial about tracking everybody's places to find the dog. And I saw a bunch of people on the social saying, rip it down off your house. But you know what? They know what you're doing anyway. It's the same thing. Mm-hmm. Same thing. It was because that commercial was kind of weird. I know it was about finding lost dogs, but it felt like an underlying, no, we're just going to look at everything everybody's doing, and here's all the information all around the neighborhood.
5: Right, if you can find your dog, they can find you too.
2: But they're leading into that. You're right, yeah. So I saw a lot of backlash to that on the socials. Backlash. Yeah, but then I saw the backlash against that, saying they know what's looking at you anyway, so, you know.
3: My biggest problem with the AI, the caricatures and stuff, is just a colossal waste of energy. You just read about the amount of power it takes.
1: And
3: that's what we're using it for.
2: Yeah.
3: To make stupid little cartoons of ourselves.
2: Right. That's true.
1: My favorite one was a guy said he was marked safe from having a caricature on Facebook.
2: I did.
1: And then sitting down was a little caricature of him.
2: Yeah. Oh, that's good.
1: Waving the safe flag.
2: That's nice. Good. Perfect.
3: Nice. Yeah.
2: Perfect. It's harmless. I don't care. Except for pussy. But, you know, it's not going to stop people from wasting energy. Everybody does it every damn day. You know? We waste our energy 4 hours a day.
3: Yeah, but that's we're not plugged in when we're doing it.
2: Yeah, that's true.
0: the Todd and Tyler Radio Empire. 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

Led Zeppelin on 104.1 The Blaze. Good morning, it's Lex. Happy Monday. This is going to be an interesting holiday week, and today's stories are no different. Today, we got to talk about a Ronnie Radke taco surprise, and I'm not going to elaborate on that any further until later, so you got to stick around to hear that story, and trust me, it is worth the wait. We also got to talk about the lost giraffe. I told you guys about a giraffe that was lost 2 weeks ago, and we finally have an update. Plus, I want to build the ultimate 4th of July playlist for your weekend. So stick around because I'm going to need your help in order to do that. 104.1 The Blaze. 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

Weezer on 104.1 The Blaze. Ronnie Radke, lead singer of Falling in Reverse, is the topic of conversation again, but not for anything questionable this time. This time we're talking about Ronnie because he did a random good deed. A Ronnie taco surprise, if you will. A fan this weekend just randomly thought it would be funny to message Ronnie Radke and said, "Hey, I'm hungry. Get me some food." And Ronnie said, "Okay, what do you want? Taco Bell? I'm so serious. I'll send it right now." Now, the fan was already surprised to even get a reply from Ronnie Radke, let alone to then receive hundreds of dollars worth of Taco Bell to his door. Now, Ronnie asked for the address. He said, "I'm going to send it." He asked if we wanted Taco Bell, and he delivered. Not literally in person, but he did deliver on sending they said it was hundreds of dollars worth of Taco Bell. The guy that received it took a picture of it and said, "My claim to fame will always be that Ronnie Radke bought me Taco Bell." And I think that is such a great use of free will from Ronnie Radke. 104.1 The Blaze, funeral portrait.

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Don't forget, right now we've got Celebrate Summer with Super C going on. 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Yeah, and again, all you got to do is just sign up. We just need some info from you to contact you to let you know that you're the winner. We've already got two winners listed at KIBZ.com, but you still have time to be another one. So head on over there. This is a big deal. That is a lot of money for food and snacks, my friend. Or if you go to the newest Super C, there's also Ty's Barbecue. Do you want barbecue? Do you want snacks? Do you want drinks? Well, this is your opportunity. 104.1 The Blaze, Marcy Playground.

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104.1 The Blaze, that was the Pretty Reckless. There was a lost giraffe named Gracie. In Texas, there was a man that owns a bunch of exotic animals. He had a giraffe on his property, and this giraffe, about 2.5 weeks ago, wandered off, and they said they didn't know where Gracie went. They had a bunch of search efforts, and finally, Gracie has been found. Now, Gracie is a 10-foot-tall, 3-year-old giraffe. She is in perfect condition. She found a nice little area where she had water, food. She was all good to go. But can you imagine taking a walk out in Texas? Because the place where this giraffe was is unreachable by car. So can you imagine being out on like a hike or a walk or something and then finding a whole giraffe out in the wild? That was very likely in those last 2.5 weeks. That would be insane. I would be terrified or questioning my sanity at that point. But Gracie is found. She is A-OK, and she is in the midst of figuring out how to get back to her enclosure. Everyone is trying to guide her back there since it is unreachable by car. But she's safe, and that's all that matters. 104.1 The Blaze, Soundgarden.

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We are heading into a holiday weekend. We've got the 4th of July this Saturday. A lot of people have Friday off to do the 3rd of July. But we have to build an ultimate playlist for this weekend because you spend most of the 4th and 3rd outside. So what better way to celebrate than building a playlist of songs that have got to be played during the 4th of July party? So I need your participation. I need you to email me at lex@kibz.com, or you can message me on my Instagram, lex_1041 TheBlaze. And I need you to tell me what song has to go on your ultimate 4th of July playlist. You can do a couple. I don't care. 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I want to build a big master playlist for all of us to be able to use this weekend at our 4th of July parties to keep them rocking. 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

1041 The Blaze, you've been hanging with Lex. I am on my way out for the day, but you have a fantastic rest of your very, very hot Monday. It is going to be a hot week, everybody. Everyone, buckle up. If you like summer, this is going to be your favorite week ever. If you don't do that well in the heat, like some people, aka me, we're going to have to buckle up and just be ready. It's going to be a hot one, and we're going to be outside for the holidays. So stay safe, drink water, keep cool if you need to. Have a great day. Animals coming up next. 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

now the Smashing Pumpkins, probably one of the most famous rock and roll lines of all time. I would have to say, I mean, it's at least up there, right? Despite all my rage, I'm still just a rat in a cage. Well, damned if we're going to beat those bars up getting out, right? Happy Monday. Great to be back with you. We have a fun show planned today, and it's going to be a fun week, too. You know, we culminate with 3rd of July. There's a lot of people who have Friday off already. Some of you have the whole week off. Well, look at you go. And then, of course, 4th of July on Saturday. America's 250th, yeah. So, okay. We should just get into the show. I'm just so happy to be with you. My name is Animal, and this is Ice Nine Kills.

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Yellow Card, such a fun song, Ocean Avenue. Great to be with you. We kick it through our Monday. Whatever you got going on this week, animal@kibz.com. I will give you a brand new question of the day. I have a little fun with this in just a few minutes. Our rockiversaries today. I would have to say they both rock in their own individual way. They're not opposite ends, though. One is about Slipknot. The other one is about Rush. And we'll get into that on the show. Indiana Man makes the show today. Thank you, Sweet Bee, for your submission. 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You can call yourself whatever you like. I would love to have whatever your details in on whatever it is you want to tell me. 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

I mean, it is the song we can all sing along to, right? All the small things from Enema of the State. Question of the day. Something a relative or a kid of yours has done in public and has embarrassed you. Yep. Public embarrassment. Your kid, a relative, could be your mom or dad, whatever, brother, sister, has embarrassed you in public. 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I cannot wait to read the stories. Oh, and by the way, you're playing for Papa Roach tickets this week. Eva under fire. Blaze.

Blind Melon on the Blaze. So I wanted to go see this Supergirl movie. I was going to take my youngest because Scout is five and she likes superheroes and it's Supergirl, you know, just one of those cool things. And now it looks like it's not a very good movie because not many people went to see it. Toy Story 5 is still number one at the box office. And by the way, how many movies can Jason Momoa be in? Because he's in this too. I feel like he and The Rock are in like every movie now. Like major role, minor role, they just show up in the movie. Or John Cena. I feel like he's in everything too. He's in every commercial, I feel like. Well, anyway, less about me, more about you. Rockiversaries today, we've got a couple. 3 days grace on the Blaze.

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0: Part of our history. Another cut from the library out of the Blaze by Og Rock Fee.

0: We're Fear Factory, and we're going to get Gary Numan to sing on our cover of Cars, because that makes it like 1,000 times even more cooler. Fear Factory out of the Blaze Library. I don't have any concert announcements this week. It's really weird. I've had one like every, well, we've had one. I feel like every week for the past 5 months. And now it's, whew, I guess things are booked up to the end of the year. The fun one that's at the end of the year and actually is going to wind up being our Camp Out for Kids concert, which, of course, you know, a portion of the ticket sales go back to a community action program, is Gwar and Max Sabbath. I've seen, this will be like my, I don't know, seventh or eighth time seeing Gwar, but I've never seen Max Sabbath before, and they're part of that Gwar date.
1: Yeah.
0: Guys dressed up as, well, you know, McDonald's characters doing Sabbath songs. Makes sense, right? Pretty reckless. Blaze.

and A Day to Remember team up for such it's such a great song. Kinda Hard is the album from Bill Murray. It's Always Let You Down. Stories that you should know about your place, Rock Buzz. Ooh, look who's playing at Taylor Swift's wedding. Ooh. Stevie Nicks. Okay. Cool. Metallica. Helping out others. How? Well, it's part of their All Within My Hands Foundation, their charity. Their program is doing their 8th year of the Metallica Scholars Initiative, supporting workforce education with community and technical college students, and distributing over $3 million to over 90 different schools. And in fact, they're doing their first international one for a city college in the UK. Hetfield says, started out as a dream. You know, James Hetfield's dad was a truck driver. He says, our program is changing lives, expanding

0: our impact on a global scale and helping out even more kids. So that's pretty awesome. And if you haven't heard, the band Bad Wolves, they have changed again. And it looks like they're moving on with this new lineup. They have a new lead singer, Sarah Skinner, otherwise known as Killboy. She joins drummer John, who is the last remaining founding member of Bad Wolves, along with Derek and guitarist AJ. So they have a new track called Paint It Red. Those of you that are Bad Wolves fans,
1: get fired up for the 4th of July.
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0: Tim Montana. The album is called The Entire State of Tim Montana, and he's got a whole bunch of guests on it, and he's a good dude, too, and he's actually from Montana. Yeah. Got an email from, I got lots of emails, actually, to go through. Some I had to scoop out of the spam folder. I don't know why it does that, but it's a very aggressive email thing that we have here. Email filter, there it is. Tanya says, hey, animal, you know, I feel like I haven't heard any ghosts lately. How about Dance Macabre? And always, by the way, on the lookout for Florida Man. I appreciate that, Tanya. We do have Indiana Man on the show today. So today's slot is filled. Tanya, for you.
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0: There's so much delicious low end in the White Zombie track, More Human Than Human. 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
1: Delicious.
0: More Human Than Human. We did announce, the Funeral Portrait just a couple of weeks ago. Greetings from Suffocate City. Of course, their last full-length album. They did a deluxe edition. But we'll see them at the Bourbon Theater in November. What is sure to be a packed house with the Funeral Portrait at the Bourbon Theater. Here is Dark Thoughts on the Blaze.
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Sum 41 out of the Blaze Library in too deep. I can't pull out of this one. I was going to go to bed early last night, but I happened to see that it was Mel Brooks's 100th birthday, so then I turned it over to TCM. And yes, of course, they're running Mel Brooks movies yesterday. Watched Blazing Saddles unedited on TV, which is amazing. And then they ran Young Frankenstein right after that. So, of course, I wound up not going to bed early. Today, by the way, is National Waffle Iron Day. It's the one thing we find out as a kid, if it's hot. I can remember my mom making waffles on the counter with waffle iron. You know, spray it out, pour the stuff in there, you know, that batter. Making waffles. And it's hot. You can feel it. But there's that whole, like, urge of being a stupid kid, and there's that finger going, is it really hot? Is the outside edge of it hot? What part of it's not hot? A waffle iron. Now, yeah, well, more on this in a bit. POD now on the

Oh, there you go. It's the thing you didn't know you needed today. And there it is. A Perfect Circle are back. And the new song is called Starless. All right. So it's National Waffle Iron Day. And it's the one thing we all know as a kid. It's hot and it's on the counter. It's not the stove. We knew the stove was hot. But then there's this thing making waffles. And you're like, is it really hot? Now, I know that the current phrase is F around and find out. Because you're a kid. Waffle iron's right there. My don't touch us. I'm going to touch it. Mom's standing right there. Don't touch it. It's hot. Play stupid games. Win stupid prizes. I remember that was one from about, what, maybe 10 years ago, 15 years ago? You made your bed. Now lie in it. There was that one. Stupid is as stupid does. That's from Forrest Gump. Stupid is as stupid does. Jenny. I'm sure we all have that phrase for dumb things. Doing stupid stuff. Everlast on the Blaze.

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Foo Fighters on the Blaze. Thank you to Sweet B, who, with our submission today of Indiana Man, who makes this show. Man tried to smuggle a live smoke grenade onto a plane by hiding it in a jar of peanut butter. Peanut butter, yes. Smoke grenade. This is like the professional one, too. It looks like the canister with the, you know, like the whole pop-out arm thing. Check bag alarm. Additional screening. Two live smoke grenades, one of which was concealed in a jar of peanut butter. The passenger told officials, here it comes, here's the windup, that a friend said he could sneak the smoke grenades through check bag screening by putting them in peanut butter. Why he intended to bring smoke grenades onto a plane, or where the friend heard that they could be smuggled in peanut butter, was not immediately clear. Peanut butter, minus grenades, can be placed in checked baggage, but no more than 3.4 ounces are allowed in a carry-on bag. Yeah, like the little ones, you know, like you get it, you stay at a hotel, you get the little peanut butter thing. You definitely won't fit a smoke grenade. Why do you need it? What do you need two of them? And one of them, whatever. Maybe he thought if they found the one, they'd go, oh, well, then that's it. That was the only thing you had in your bag. Thank you. Always taking submissions. Animal at KIBZ.com. Five Finger Death Punch.

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1: 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Two rockiversaries today. One with Rush, one with Slipknot. And both with delicious, danceable numbers. Well, I mean, as much as you can dance to them. I mean, you can dance to anything, really, if you try. You can dance to anything. Just got to put the effort in. Starting next Monday, it's Choose Your Trip, your chance to pick a concert you want to go to. Say it's in Florida, and it's, I don't know, Five Finger Death Punch. Pulling something out of the air here. We'll get the hotel, the airfare, and the tickets for you. It's pretty cool. Again, it starts next Monday, so you got time. There'll be three keywords a day. Myself, Lex, will be serving those up. Papa Roach, it's from the Netflix Devil May Cry Season 2. Hanuman Kind, the rapper out of India, helping out with See You in Hell on The Blaze.

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Nails on the Blaze is alive as you need me to be. We have Rockiversary number one of our show today. Oh, and this is a yummy one. Don't be afraid. Don't be afraid because, you know, I'm not going to bring you anything without some preface behind it. I'm just going to throw something at you. Slipknot, the debut studio album by the band Slipknot, released on this day, June 29th, 1999. Some of you may even recall their one of their early dates playing at the Royal Grove here in Lincoln. Crazy, right? Seems like a million years ago. Well, I'll give you the track Wait and Bleed. Lyrics by Corey Taylor, music done by Joey Jordison from behind a kit. Joey said that I wrote the music for Wait and Bleed on my own. I showed it to the guys at rehearsal, and then Corey wrote the lyrics really fast in our practice space. It's like Corey took us to a new level immediately. Corey says the song's about a switch in your head that can go at any moment. Slipknot, it's a Rockiversary for their debut album, June 29th, 1999. This is Wait and Bleed on the Blaze.

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David and Disturbed, the question of the day, something that a kid or a relative has done with you present that has embarrassed you. 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Oh, yeah. We've all been in that uncomfortable spot. I can't believe you just did that in public. 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I want to hear it. Especially since we'll probably wind up spending time with family this week. You know, 3rd of July being a holiday for many people. And, of course, Saturday, 4th of July. America's 250. Ooh, good song. Free. 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Got the

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Rockiversary next hour with Rush. Great story to go with it. Oh, you'll love it. You will. I promise you. Also, we'll talk about Bad Wolves. Bad Wolves have formed with a new lead singer, the female singer. For those of us that just saw Bad Wolves at the Bourbon Theater just a couple of years ago, it's taken a new form. We'll talk about it on the Blaze Rock Buzz next hour. Breaking Benjamin's new track is called Something Wicked on the Blaze.

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0: 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Just getting you all set up for, you know, holidays this weekend. Holidays, crazy. 4th of July is already here. I know. Well, July, tomorrow's the last day of July. I don't know what I'm thinking about. I am thinking about this new album from President. I am actually excited for this. I love the mystery, too. President, the new song is called Doom Loop on the Blaze.
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1, 2, 3, 4, 5, 6, 7, 8, 9, 10, 11. Finger 11, paralyzer. Rockiversary number 2. After returning to Canada. Oh, where are we going, animal? We're talking about the band Rush. It's a great story, actually, and how it has to be a rockiversary. Neil Peart was recruited to play drums for a band known as Hush. This is leading somewhere. Who had played on the bar circuit in the area. Soon after, a mutual acquaintance convinced Neil to audition for a Toronto-based band called Rush, which needed a replacement for their original drummer, John Rutsey. Geddy Lee and Alex Lifeson oversaw the audition. Geddy and Alex describe his arrival on that day as humorous. He arrived in shorts, driving a beat-up Ford Pinto, and his drums were stored in trash bags. You're seeing this in your head right now. Neil felt the entire audition was a complete disaster. Geddy Lee later remarked that he was instantly mesmerized by the way he played triplets, also hitting it off on a personal level with similar tastes in books and music. Meanwhile, Alex had a less favorable impression of Neil and wanted to try out one last drummer. There was a discussion, and believe it or not, it was on this day, July 29th, 1974, that Neil joined the band Rush. Told you it was a cool story. I love reading stuff like that. This is Rush. It's a rockiversary. We miss you, Neil.

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I count two hands. A lot of counting going on this hour. Animal, your Monday, hello. Holiday this weekend. A lot of places, you know, are closed on Friday because it's going to be observed as like an actual holiday in observance of 4th of July, which is Saturday. Light fuse getaway. It's the best advice I have for you this week. Keep your fingers, kids. Fingers and toes. And stop doing the Roman candle fights. And this comes from the guy. Yeah, I know. I know. Some of you are laughing right now because you know me. Stop doing the Roman candle fights. Knock it off. Do as I say, not as I do.

0: Metallica on the Blaze. I'll reset question of the day, which sounds like we're already going to boot today's question of the day because I've got a few answers, but nothing crazy. Things you should know. He plays Rock Buzz. Stevie Nicks is going to be performing at Taylor Swift's wedding. Oh, where's my invitation? Ooh. Metallica, by the way, announcing the details for their 8th year of their Metallica Scholars Initiative. It's all part of their All Within My Hands charity foundation, which helps and supports workforce education for community and tech college students. $3 million goes over to 90 schools. Started as a dream, Hetfield says in a statement. Now it's changing lives. That's what it's about, man. I hate it as much as you hate hearing it. Great power comes with great responsibility. I know. Anyway, the Metallica Scholars, you can read more about it, of course, on the allwithinmyhands.org website. She plays Rock Buzz.
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Card on the Blaze. Question of the day. And if I don't get any more answers, I'm going to reset this tomorrow. But you are in public and either your kid or a parent or relative has embarrassed you. Stories, obviously helpful, but yeah, animal at KIBZ.com. We're going to probably go with fireworks injuries starting tomorrow because we're fireworks injuries. I don't need pictures for this. But anyway, let's try and finish today's question of the day before we get into Tuesday. Thank you very much. Have a great Monday night. Nate Nation is on the way next. Black Crowes. We'll see him out under the stars at Pinewood Bowl in August. It's Like That on the Blaze.

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Nate Nation, what is up? I got your concert details coming up tonight. Trying to stay cool. And, of course, playing some new rock, too. Ice Nine Kills. We're twisting the knife.

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Beasties. 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

take my hand and come with me, because you look so fine that I really want to make you mine. I said you look so fine that I really want to make you mine. 4, 5, 6, come on and get your kicks. Now you don't need

I said, are you gonna be my girl? It's a 1, 2, 3, take my hand and come with me, because you look so fine that I really wanna make you mine. I said, you look so fine that I really wanna make you mine. 4, 5, 6, come on and get your kicks, now you don't